0: Separate Ways, Journey on Steve Gorman. Rock Steve, I want to know if you know me well enough. So I'm going to ask you three things. I'm going to say three things, and you have to guess which one isn't true. These are three facts about me. One of them isn't true. Are you ready?
1: My answers are no salt, chocolate pudding, and
0: ew, chocolate
1: and a
0: pudding.
1: Window seat.
0: Gross. Okay, are you ready?
1: I'm ready.
0: All right. I kissed a pirate from the Las Vegas Treasure Island show.
1: Okay.
0: I passed on a hit from Snoop Dogg. I did a photo shoot with centipedes. Which one of those is not true?
1: Okay, the photo shoot with centipedes, passed on a hit. I'm just going to take a wild shot in the dark, April. I clearly haven't been paying attention to any of the stories you've told me. It's the centipedes.
0: Wait, how did you know? Seriously.
1: Because you've told me that story before, and I remember everything.
0: You do remember. Oh, that is so nice. See, I didn't think you cared.
1: I live to prop you up, April.
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0: Alice in Chains, Man in the Box on Steve Gorman Rocks. I always think about the fact that I've never gone to jail, never been a man in a box, never been arrested. It's kind of mind-boggling. I probably should have been on a few occasions, but I never have. And a defense attorney on TikTok is saying, by the way, one way to make sure you never get arrested, never use self-checkout at a grocery store or any store, ever. She says it's too risky. You could get arrested for shoplifting, falsely arrested, that is, and that's a huge legal nightmare. Stores have sophisticated teams that examine the tapes of self-checkout, looking for shoplifters after the fact. So if you think you're getting away with it, people are poring over video later to see if they can catch you. And if you use a credit card to pay, they're going to know it was you based on your credit card records. So if you want to avoid the whole thing, as this attorney says, just don't use self-checkout. Go to a human being. Don't become the man in the box.
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2: Star, get out a pen and paper. We're giving out Steve's number so you can do just that. 844-446-7626. This is Steve Gorman Rocks.

Joan Jett with I Hate Myself for Loving You. Joan came up with the guitar riff for that song in the studio, and she sat right down and knocked out the original set of lyrics. Her line was, I hate myself because I can't get laid. That's what Joan Jett originally wrote. Now, songwriter, producer extraordinaire Desmond Child, a co-writer of many of the 80s biggest rock hits, walked into the room. She showed it to him, and he goes, yeah, let's not go with I hate myself because I can't get laid. Let's try to work in the word love in the title. I think that's going to make the record company a little bit happier. Now, this is the man who wrote I Was Made for Loving You by Kiss and You Give Love a Bad Name for Bon Jovi. My man knows of what he speaks. Joan Jett took his advice. And, of course, the result, an absolute smash hit. Carolina's Rock Station, Rock 103.

Bryan Adams cuts like a knife on Steve Gorman Rocks. I saw Bryan Adams one time live in Switzerland, one of my favorite shows I've ever seen. He came out playing bass. He had a drummer and a guitarist, and he sang vocals. It was just a three-piece band, and it was exhilarating. Guitarist was great. Drummer was great. Bryan played great bass, but he sang that voice and those hits like that one, Cuts Like a Knife. The na-na-nas, oh my God, an entire stadium in Switzerland. You would have thought we were in Bryan Adams' hometown the way those people responded. It was an amazing performance. Carolina's Rock Station, Rock 103.

0: Jerry on Steve Gorman Rocks. Here's your host, Steve Gorman.
1: It is June the 2nd, April, time for a history lesson.
2: Okay, let's do this.
1: April in 2005, the British rock band Franz Ferdinand, their singer Alex Kapranos, was detained by Russian police because they thought he was a British spy. He was attempting to board a plane in Moscow. He was traveling under his actual surname, his given name, Alex Huntley. Unluckily for Alex Huntley, there was a former British spy with the same name the Russians had been looking for years. He was subject to some intense questioning, and he finally was able to convince them that, hey, listen, you're talking about a guy who was stealing secrets when I was a child. On this day in 1978, Bruce Springsteen released his fourth album, Darkness on the Edge of Town. It was the follow-up to his breakthrough, Born to Run. And when that album was released, that started a lifelong theme, if you will, in my life, where I tell people, yeah, it's not all that great. I just don't get it. And now, April, the truth is, I think it's an amazing record. Just to save face, I still have to act like I don't like it. On this day in 1973, Paul McCartney had the very rare feat of number one album and number one single in the U.S. Red Rose Speedway, top of the album charts, and the single was My Love.
2: Oh, can you imagine, though, being Paul, and then if your song didn't go to number one, like how that would make him feel like he's got to have that spot?
1: You know, I bet if we look back at the history of his band Wings, every time he released a single that didn't go to number one, I bet he fired someone and replaced them.
2: I would do that if I were Paul McCartney.
1: I'm going to do some research. I'll get back to you.
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11: Like a screaming banshee in a room full of sleeping babies. My God, who writes this? 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

0: with Magic Man on Steve Gorman Rocks. As a general rule, I always say I don't like magic. And I don't know why. I guess something about knowing there's a trick. It's not actual magic. And I go, oh, whatever. But, you know, the truth is, when I see the best magic, when I see real magicians like David Blaine, I'm kind of blown away by it. I met David Blaine once. I was with him in a room, a small group of people. And I watched him do a card trick from 2 feet away. I mean, I was right next to him. And he had a guy pull out a card, put the card back in the deck. Long story short, the card ended up folded like 8 times over. It was under the dude's wristband. I was right next to him, and I have no idea how it happened, and it freaked me out, and I thought, that's not magic. That's some kind of evil stuff. So yeah, I always say, I'm not a fan of magic unless it's David Blaine. And then if it's David Blaine, it freaks me out.
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0: Pink Floyd with Money from Dark Side of the Moon on Steve Gorman Rocks, a song that is basically all about how the love of money, the blindless ambition to pursue and acquire money, is the root of all evil. And what happened? Well, Dark Side of the Moon came out. That was a hit song all over the world. And the band had more money than they would ever know what to deal with. Kind of funny how that works. A little counterintuitive. I'm going to write a song about the evils of money, and it's going to bring me unimaginable fortune. I mean, there are worse problems to have, trust me, but I'm just saying, Pink Floyd had to be a little blown away by how that all turned out.
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0: Pat Benatar, hit me with your best shot on Steve Gorman Rock. Steve, speaking of hitting someone, have you ever been just decked in the face, just punched square in the jaw?
1: Yes.
0: What?
1: Yes. I was punched by a security guard who was working security at my concert. Backstage in Oxford, England, there was a brawl. A couple of fans got into the dressing room. Two drunk fans, me and two of my band members, a five-man brawl erupted.
0: What?
1: In the dressing room, rolled out into the hallway, rolled down a flight of stairs, and the house security guards working the gig, they came running around to break up the fight. And they just saw five guys with long hair fighting.
0: Right.
1: They had no idea who was in the band or who wasn't.
0: Yeah.
1: And there was this big rugby-looking redheaded dude, and he came running down the stairs, and he just threw a punch into the middle of the fray and hit me right in the face. Not my jaw, right in my cheek.
0: Oh,
1: hard.
0: Man.
1: And I stopped back, and my adrenaline's flowing, so it really didn't hurt at the time. And I said, I'm in the band, you idiot. And then it kind of hit him like, oh, wait, three of these guys are cussing in American, and two of them are cussing in English.
0: Oh, my gosh.
1: I should figure out the difference. And the fight broke up, and he apologized later. And I said, that's okay, because, you know, when you get punched in the face and you don't get knocked out, you feel like a tough guy.
0: So that's the night you officially became a tough guy.
1: That was the one night I've ever been a tough guy in my life. Carolina's Rock Station, Rock 103.
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0: Guns N' Roses with November Rain on Steve Gorman Rocks. Nobody ever called Guns N' Roses that little old band from the Sunset Strip. When you hear little old band, you think about a three-piece band from Texas. That little old band from Texas became one of the biggest bands in the world when they released Eliminator. From that album, Got Me Under Pressure.
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0: ZZ Top got me under pressure on Steve Gorman Rocks. Yeah, what man doesn't feel pressured at times? You know what I mean? You know, you're a dude. You start a family. You have a life. You got responsibilities, a mortgage. You got a woman that you live with and you love. And then you have kids. And then you got pets. And then there's all these pressures. I guess that's why I read that the average man says he spends 7 hours a year hiding in the bathroom just for peace and quiet. 7 hours a year sitting on the john just to be away from everybody? Come on, man. Once you hit 7 minutes, you got to look in the mirror and say, what's wrong with this picture? Guys, the solution to our problems is rarely found in solitude sitting on the toilet. Come on now.
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0: It's time for Questionable Wisdom on Steve Gorman Rocks. Here's April Rose with tonight's question.
1: Listening on V100 out in Topeka, we have Callie who needs some advice.
2: Okay.
1: Now, Callie's husband of 10 years has always been really close with his mom, right? And the other day, Callie asks her husband if both she and his mom were stuck in a burning building, who would he save?
2: Oh, Lord, Callie, why?
1: Now, without hesitation, Callie's husband said he would save his mom because he owes her more.
2: What?
1: Yeah, so Callie, she's furious and she's hurt, and she let her husband know, but regardless, he kept the same answer. He didn't change it up to please her. Now, Steve, Callie wants to know how you would move forward in a situation like this.
2: Okay, well, first things first, Callie, you know, any attorney will tell you, when in court, never ask a question that you don't already know the answer to.
1: Interesting, okay.
2: Something tells me you knew the answer to this question, but you didn't want to accept it. So you just had to prove to yourself he loved you more than his mom. I think if I'm Callie, I got to think about the fact that a guy that I'm married to would rather save an aging old woman who's had far longer on this planet than me, his own wife.
1: Right.
2: And if I'm that guy, I'd have to ask myself, why am I married to a woman who's asking me these stupid hypotheticals that are just designed to wind me up? And then if I were the husband's mom, I'd go, why did I raise such a nanny puss mama's boy? All these people are screwed, in my opinion. You want to move forward? Here's what I say. Make sure you all stay together. That way you don't infect the rest of the world with your stupidity. All of you.
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0: Warren Zevon with Werewolves of London. Warren Zevon was the band leader for the Everly Brothers. He worked with them for several years. And one day, Phil Everly came over to Warren and said, "Man, why don't you write us a song called Werewolves of London?" Warren was sitting there with guitarist Waddy Wattel. They were old friends. They thought it was a hilarious thing to say. They had no idea if Phil Everly was serious, if he was joking, if he was drunk, if he was stoned. The man literally said, "Why don't you write me a song called Werewolves of London?" Warren immediately sang the line, "I saw a werewolf with a Chinese menu in his hand." He and Waddy were off to the races. They traded lines, just trying to make each other laugh. Thankfully, they wrote it all down. And some bizarre offhand comment from one of the Everly Brothers turned into Warren Zevon's greatest hit song.
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0: Hopper teacher Van Halen on Steve Gorman Rock. Steve, I got to ask you, because you were a drummer forever, how difficult is that drum intro? Because it sounds like he's having a seizure. I feel like I would never be able to keep up and like try to even do that.
1: I have no qualms about telling you, not only can I not play it, I've never even tried.
0: What? Do you think you could? Like if you attempted it, or would it be a disaster?
1: Oh, I'd have to work it out for a while. It would take a lot of practice to get it to feel right, and I just don't care to practice that hard at something that'll end up frustrating me either way. Alex Van Halen is the most overlooked and most underrated drummer of his or any generation. He had one real problem. His brother was Eddie Van Halen and got all of the attention. But let me tell you something, man. He is an outstanding drummer. There's so many drummers who are not thought of as like the greatest of all time, but they're completely irreplaceable in their own band. Alex Van Halen's one, and another one of those guys that nobody but him could do it is Mick Fleetwood. To prove it, I'm going to play some Fleetwood Mac right now. Here's Gold Dust Woman. Carolina's Rock Station, Rock 103.

0: Now it's time for a
1: Wait, That's True?
0: Fact brought to you by Steve Gorman Rocks. Keith Richards once stayed awake for 9 days only to fall asleep while standing up. Yes, that's true. And this is Steve Gorman Rocks.
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0: Phil Collins in the air tonight on Steve Gorman Rocks. That's the first single he ever released. And I often think about Phil recording that song. Going into a studio, he's already a very successful musician. He's the drummer and lead singer of a band called Genesis, a prog rock legendary band. But he wanted to do his own thing. He had a lot of songs that his bandmates in Genesis didn't feel were right for that band. And I think that that was the appropriate assessment for what it's worth. But imagine Phil in the studio, just, you know, with a drum machine, some synthesizers. It's not like he had great musicians playing these tracks. He was putting this all together himself for the most part. And putting that song together and setting that mood and establishing that template, it had to have been a feeling of this is either going to be really, really well received or people will laugh. I mean, what an all or nothing effort in the air tonight was. And of course, that's usually where the best successes come from. When you throw all caution to the wind and say, damn the torpedoes, that's when the greatness has a chance to shine.
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1: On this day in 1989, the original bassist of the Rolling Stones, Bill Wyman, secretly married 19-year-old Mandy Smith. And after 17 months of marriage, the couple called it quits in 91, but they didn't make the divorce final until 93. Now, here's where it really gets weird. In 93, while Wyman and Smith were still legally married, Bill's first son from his first marriage married Smith's mother. Yes, effectively making Bill's first son his father-in-law. Does that make sense? Not really. That's your Classic Rock Rewind. I'm April Rose, and this is Steve Gorman Rocks.
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0: Rolling Stones with Gimme Shelter on Steve Gorman Rocks. Like so many songs, a side character, if you will, a side performer boosting a Rolling Stones song to greatness. One of the great side men of all time was the Rolling Stones saxophonist Bobby Keys. From songs like Bitch to Brown Sugar and so many countless others, Bobby Keys was a man the Stones would call in when they just couldn't figure out the guitar solo. On the song like Brown Sugar, in fact, they had several guitar solos. They all took passes at it. They even had Eric Clapton record one. And finally, Bobby said, it needs a saxophone. He played it once and they went, oh yeah, of course, that's what it needs. Bobby Keys may have been banned from the Rolling Stones for a while for missing a show because he took a champagne bath. But hey, his legacy remains undiminished and undefeated, the greatest saxophonist in rock history.
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4: Steve Gorman rocks, yeah. Bigfoot. I saw him. He's here in the woods of Michigan. Oh, by the way, it's Gonzo from Saginaw, Michigan.
3: Thanks for the info, Gonzo. 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

0: Pink Floyd with Brain Damage on Steve Gorman Rocks. I tell you what, man, I feel like I have brain damage every time I see one of these lists online. The 100 greatest guitarists of all time. And it's not because anybody that is on the list shouldn't be. I mean, there have been countless great guitarists in the world. And this is Consequence magazine. They've got Jimi Hendrix number one. They've got Eddie Van Halen number two. You know, of course. I mean, you know, Chuck Berry's in there. Prince, Jimmy Page, Sister Rosetta Tharpe, number seven. Okay, she's not a household name, but she's certainly an influence. You scroll down, you get to number 50, and it's the person named Wada from a band called Boris. I've never heard of this person. Johnny Ramone, number 49. It's just so funny. It's so random. Brittany Howard of the Alabama Shakes at number 90. Okay, this list is here just to give me, as I said, brain damage. After Hendrix and Eddie Van Halen, it's just a crapshoot. Whoever you like the most is the best. It's simple. Music is subjective. There is no objective when ranking musicians. Your favorite guy is the best guy. That's why music always wins. We're all always right.
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1: Fact brought to you by Steve Gorman Rocks. Led Zeppelin had a private jet with a fireplace, an organ that was built into a bar, and a master bedroom for... privacy. Yes, that's true. And this is Steve Gorman Rocks.

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Dirty Deeds Done Dirt Cheap by AC/DC on Steve Gorman Rocks. Okay, in the middle of that song, Bon Scott says, just ring the phone number, 362-436. And then he says, hey. American fans heard that song and thought the hey was eight. And so they would say, oh, just dial the number, 362-4368. Well, a lot of fans started doing that, and they got the home of Norman and Marilyn White in Libertyville, Illinois. People were listening to the song, hearing the number, and calling it. Norman and Marilyn were not happy that AC/DC fans from around the world were calling their house. So they sued the band for invasion of privacy. The couple said they had hundreds of lewd, suggestive, and threatening phone calls asking them which dirty deeds could be done at low, low prices. They asked the band for $250,000 in damages, and they demanded the band re-record the song. A judge probably had a hard time not rolling his eyes so hard that he gave himself a migraine as he threw them right out of court, which is exactly what he should have done. Change your number, Norman and Marilyn, and get out of AC/DC's way. Carolina's Rock Station, Rock 103.

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1: It is June the 2nd, April, time for a history lesson.
2: Okay, let's do this.
1: April in 2005, the British rock band Franz Ferdinand, their singer Alex Kapranos, was detained by Russian police because they thought he was a British spy. He was attempting to board a plane in Moscow. He was traveling under his actual surname, his given name, Alex Huntley. Unluckily for Alex Huntley, there was a former British spy with the same name the Russians had been looking for years. He was subject to some intense questioning, and he finally was able to convince them that, hey, listen, you're talking about a guy who was stealing secrets when I was a child. On this day in 1978, Bruce Springsteen released his fourth album, Darkness on the Edge of Town. It was the follow-up to his breakthrough, Born to Run. And when that album was released, that started a lifelong theme, if you will, in my life, where I tell people, yeah, it's not all that great. I just don't get it. And now, April, the truth is, I think it's an amazing record. Just to save face, I still have to act like I don't like it. On this day in 1973, Paul McCartney had the very rare feat of number one album and number one single in the U.S., Red Rose Speedway, top of the album charts, and the single was My Love.
2: Oh, can you imagine, though, being Paul, and then if your song didn't go to number one, like how that would make him feel like he's got to have that spot?
1: You know, I bet if we look back at the history of his band Wings, every time he released a single that didn't go to number one, I bet he fired someone and replaced them.
2: I would do that if I were Paul McCartney.
1: I'm going to do some research. I'll get back to you. Carolina's Rock Station, Rock 103.
3: Man, I love this place. I've been surfing here since I was a kid. Now, seeing my grandson out on the water, it means everything to me. 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

0: Guns N' Roses knocking on heaven's door on Steve Gorman Rocks. Hey, you know what? We got a problem in this country. We got a real problem, and we're all going to have to be a part of the solution. Apparently, almost 17 million Americans believe chocolate milk comes from brown cows. We got to do better, peeps. We got to do better. We got to find out which of our friends and neighbors and family members think this. We've got to sit them down. We've got to go back to the basics, and we got to get this right. I mean, that's going to lead to some serious problems. I mean, that's just one step away from thinking Applewood smoked bacon grows on apple trees, okay? Come on now. Let's look after the people we know. Let's make sure we're all on the right page here. This is important.
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0: It's time for Questionable Wisdom on Steve Gorman Rocks. Here's April Rose with tonight's question.
1: Listening on V100 out in Topeka, we have Callie who needs some advice.
2: Okay.
1: Now, Callie's husband of 10 years has always been really close with his mom, right? And the other day, Callie asks her husband if both she and his mom were stuck in a burning building, who would he save?
2: Oh, Lord, Callie, why?
1: Now, without hesitation, Callie's husband said he would save his mom because he owes her more.
2: What?
1: Yeah, so Callie, she's furious and she's hurt, and she let her husband know, but regardless, he kept the same answer. He didn't change it up to please her. Now, Steve, Callie wants to know how you would move forward in a situation like this.
2: Okay, well, first things first, Callie, you know, any attorney will tell you, when in court, never ask a question that you don't already know the answer to.
1: Interesting, okay.
2: Something tells me you knew the answer to this question, but you didn't want to accept it. So you just had to prove to yourself he loved you more than his mom. I think if I'm Callie, I got to think about the fact that a guy that I'm married to would rather save an aging old woman who's had far longer on this planet than me, his own wife.
1: Right.
2: And if I'm that guy, I'd have to ask myself, why am I married to a woman who's asking me these stupid hypotheticals that are just designed to wind me up? And then if I were the husband's mom, I'd go, why did I raise such a nanny puss mama's boy? All these people are screwed, in my opinion. You want to move forward? Here's what I say. Make sure you all stay together. That way you don't infect the rest of the world with your stupidity. All of you.
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0: Danzig on Steve Gorman Rocks with the song Mother. And that's going to be
1: Mother.
0: The ringing of the bell, April, that says you and I are going to hit the road right now. A little bit of music left for all of you out there. But April and I, we're done for the night. Now, you know, something about closing with Danzig. It just sets a mood, doesn't it?
2: And I feel like you have to call your mother, you know, from now on. That's appropriate. Yeah. She'll never know what you're talking about, but it's our little secret.
0: And if you can possibly pass yourself off as a muscle-laden 5'6" weirdo from New Jersey, then you've got the whole thing completed. Tomorrow night is Wednesday, and April and I will be back for 5 hours of great music. We'll talk to you then.
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1: Rumors spreading around in that Texas town about the shack outside the game. You know what I'm talking about. Just let me know if you're gonna go to that whole mile on the range. They got a lot of nice girls.

in the Sand Hills since 1990. And coming to you from the Ritchie Law Firm Injury Lawyer Studio, WRCQ, Dunn, Fayetteville, Fort Bragg, Accumulus Media Station, Rock 10.

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0: exception charge from the United States. Now he's showing up. 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Calling, are we reaching? See, it's hanging up. 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
10: A better life with Dr. Sanjay Gupta.
11: Eating a healthy diet is not only good for you physically, it can also keep your brain sharp as you age. According to a new study out of China, people who most closely followed the MIND diet slowed aging in key structures inside their brains by more than 2 years. The MIND diet is a combination of the Mediterranean diet, which we talk a lot about, and the DASH diet, which stands for Dietary Approaches to Stop Hypertension. All three of these diets are similar, but the MIND diet puts more of an emphasis on berries, beans, leafy green vegetables, fish, poultry, whole grains, olive oil, and nuts. You're not going to eat foods with a lot of saturated fat. We're talking cheese, butter, red meat, or anything fried. You really don't have to eat like this 100% of the time. That's the key. Just do the best that you can. I'm Dr. Sanjay Gupta, helping you live a better life.
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Hey, what's up? It's Dominique, you know, your workplace companion, taking it a little woosah because you know the work week is going to be very hectic. And so we're going to calm you down with some 90s at noon. And to sweeten the pot, we are still doing the Rock 103 Summer Free Ride, where you get a brand new Denago Freelander from our friends at Flip My Cycle in July. 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And then the Greek will play it in the afternoon. 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

0: Hey, it's the Greek. 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
1: Deja vu stories derailed by the 90s. I was grinding stumps this one time at work.
2: The grinder was using a machine, right?
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1: In the middle of the 60-year-old stump.
3: Stump. 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
1: Yeah, thing. Yeah. 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
2: All right, we're done.
1: He found a vanilla Coke can that had the year 2020 on it, like the tree had grown around it.
2: That's nature.
1: How did a 60-year-old stump grow around a can that was from 2020?
2: I can tell you this. It was a lot more fun when Steve and I were doing CNC Music Factory.
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16: Heart disease is still the leading cause of death here in the United States and around the world. But what if there was something you could do earlier in life to reduce the odds of becoming a statistic? Well, here in the United States, tens of millions of adults already take a statin to lower their cholesterol. But new guidance put out by the American College of Cardiology and the American Heart Association now emphasize that treating high cholesterol sooner could significantly reduce a person's lifetime risk of heart attack or stroke. How early are we talking? In your 30s, believe it or not. Of course, you need to talk to your doctor about whether statins are right for you, but you should know that the evidence is really starting to stack up that shows the earlier you get a jump on reducing lifelong exposure to plaque-causing lipids and lipoproteins, the better the odds are going to be for you. Make sure you get your cholesterol checked. That's the first step. I'm Dr. Sanjay Gupta, helping you live a better life.
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10: You ever wake up in the middle of the night or maybe first thing in the morning and notice drool on your pillow? Unless you're sleeping next to someone who hasn't already seen all your good, bad, and ugly, it's probably not that big a deal and not anything to worry about unless it's something that just started happening recently. When people drool at night, it's often because of a stuffy nose, acid reflux, or being a mouth breather. People who sleep on their stomach or side are more likely to drool than someone who sleeps on their back. But in some cases, drooling at night can be a warning sign of something more serious, like dental issues, sleep apnea, or even early symptoms of Parkinson's disease. If you're at all concerned about this, the best place to start is with an ENT doctor, an ears, nose, and throat doctor. They can recommend a sleep study to possibly get some answers. I'm Dr. Sanjay Gupta, helping you live a better life.
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0: Hey, what's up? 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And so we're going to calm you down with some 90s at noon. 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
1: It doesn't take a genius to say, well, visually, we use things like blue and black. It's why ink pens are often blue and black. They're easier to see. We see something up on the screen and it's white writing on red background. It's hard to see.
2: White writing on red background, huh?
3: And that's what they make stop signs out of, because it's so easily visible. Free Beer and Hot Wings logo. That's a great example, Hot Wings. Pizza Hut.
4: Coca-Cola.
1: I never said anything about logos. You son of a bitch! I know what you're doing over there! You know I never said logos! You bastard with your nuts shirt on.
2: Yeah, how can you read
3: it? It's red on
2: it's
3: gray.
2: Red.
1: It's incredibly difficult for me to see.
3: Are any of you on LinkedIn? I bet Maitland is.
5: Mm-hmm.
3: Yeah. Do you use it?
5: I don't really use it now. I used it a lot and actually used it to get my job that I had before I came back here.
3: That's what I figured. Yeah. And you probably used it then. It's because it's a networking. It's big stuff. Steve, are you on it?
6: No, I've never had any
3: Kelly?
6: Before.
2: I have it, but I don't do anything with it.
3: I'm on it because Val Knight, who used to be a program director in Springfield when we started there in 2006, sent me a link and said, you should join this. And I thought, she wants to be friends with me. I'll do it. And then I realized it probably just went to everyone in her context. So
6: where
3: that's
6: how
3: I...
6: Where was she?
3: Springfield, Illinois.
6: Springfield, Illinois.
1: I think I created an account in like 04 or something like that. My friend Bill had one because he worked in a normal business. And he goes, everyone's got that. You should get one of these. And I went, okay. And I created the account. And then that was literally the only thing I ever did that day. Yeah. Well, not sure if that
3: I bet you have a lot of requests waiting. I went back into mine.
1: I have no idea what it was.
3: I went back into mine at the urging of my wife. And I found that I had a message from our friend from radio camp, Mike Bauer, that he sent in 2012. And
1: from
3: I saw
1: the meat shop.
3: Yes, and I saw it 2 years ago.
6: Did you reply?
3: I did. I have not heard back. I assume he's waiting a decade as well. I felt terrible. I just wrote back and said, I did not go on this app. Because he was specifically asking for help.
6: Tommy said he got this job through LinkedIn.
3: You did?
7: What? Yeah, I applied on LinkedIn for this position.
3: Wish I had known that.
7: Wow. And I saw how outdated your account was.
3: Mine?
7: Yeah.
3: Why would it have even referenced mine? Were you just looking for people on the show?
7: Yeah, yeah.
3: Because I didn't post it.
7: No, you did not post it. Our corporate overlords posted it.
3: They did. Without asking. Like it matters. James Langridge is... I don't know anything about this guy, except he's gone viral for a reason I would not want to. His little tagline underneath his name on LinkedIn says, I have interesting conversations over whiskey. So already he seems like... a douche.
6: Because you would normally put, you know, proficient or, you know, media specialist or something like that or whatever your field is, right?
3: President of dreams.
1: Absolutely.
3: Yeah. He is referring to
1: empowerment captain.
3: He is referring to himself as a marketing expert. And some people are questioning the truth of that after this post. I will do my best to read it verbatim. There are some slight changes I'll have to make. James Langridge. Marketing expert writes on LinkedIn, the business and workplace networking app. Let's talk boobs for a sec.
2: Okay.
1: Okay. That sounds great.
6: Yeah.
1: I agree. Let's get a couple of eyeballs
3: as an emoji that could look like.
6: Is he a media specialist in a boob related field?
3: Like,
6: does he work for
3: a
6: company that makes bras?
3: Nope. You're not going to find anything that's going to help out. So he says, are they any less valuable if they are attractively presented? So my theory is the larger they are, the more they tend to be covered up. The smaller they are, the more they tend to be on show. Obviously, there are exceptions to the rule. Now, I don't know where he's going with this, but I can't imagine what would make you think to write. I wouldn't have written this on Facebook if I believed it. Less on LinkedIn. It got me thinking, the more confidence we have in whatever we're presenting, boobs or otherwise, the less we tend to shout about it. We might even try to hide our natural gifts. Same with words. There are a lot of people in marketing working with A-cup ideas and using verbal push-up bras to attract eyeballs, prospects, and sales.
6: All right.
1: Was this written in the 60s, but just posted now?
6: He brought it around. I like it.
1: Yeah, I mean, I like the tie-in, you know.
3: But there are a quiet minority in turtlenecks and big coats packing double F concepts and offers.
6: Double F? Whoa.
1: Wow, those are big concepts.
6: He skipped over the, you know, traditionally people would go to double D, but he went right past that.
3: So if you're getting annoyed with the people constantly shoving their stuff in your face, know that you're not alone. And if you're somebody who's self-conscious about the concepts, offers, and words you have, understand that you're allowing the tossers with nothing to show to dominate social media. So show off a little more, and let's make marketing classy again. P.S. This is a note to self as much as anything. I've been accused of sitting on the sidelines for too long. If you think you might be hiding your assets like I did, reach out. He posted that along with a photo of actress Haley Atwell in a blouse where you can't see her ample cleavage as a way to illustrate his point, I guess.
1: Okay, well, I mean, that's...
5: So is he saying he needs people to show off their concepts and assets more, no matter the size? Or is he saying A cup ideas settle down?
6: I think he's like, I guess I kind of understand what he's saying. Like if you've, it's like the old, if you've got it, flaunt it. So if you have a great idea, you have a great concept that you've been working on, don't hide it. Don't bury it. Show it to everybody. But I don't know if I would have gone with this.
3: I was going to say, do you think you could have said that without referencing boobs, Steve?
6: Yeah, but he's a marketing guy, so of course he wants to catch your attention.
1: Yeah, you got to have a comparison. I mean, how else are you supposed to explain things? Most of my comparisons involve cars, and his are boobs. Mm-hmm. You know, I mean, we each have our idiom.
3: LinkedIn users were not.
6: We all work with a different palette.
1: Yeah, you know, we all have our favorite colors.
3: Man, you and I got screwed. I'm referencing 1990s NBA players. You're referencing lights on Pontiacs, and this guy's talking about
6: jugs,
3: fun bags.
1: Yeah, this guy's still talking about something that's current and cool. Boobs.
3: Needless to say, LinkedIn users were not impressed by what they called a sexist diatribe, and the post garnered 3,000 comments in the first 24 hours of its post. Nearly 100% of them extraordinarily negative. One businesswoman responded by writing, "It's only Monday and we've unearthed a caveman that does not belong in this millennium, let alone on LinkedIn." Another person said, "Am I on LinkedIn or an incel subreddit?" Boom, roasted. Sounds like a lot of small boob energy to me. Mm-hmm. One user had a more pointed critique of language and responded by saying, "James, women have been objectified and sexualized so routinely that men seem to think this kind of conversation is okay to have." That's a fairly valid point. I mean, you are leaning into what people have been trying to move away from for a long time.
6: Right. But again, he's a marketing guy, so he just wants to get eyes on his post.
1: Yeah, that's the
6: I'm not obviously not siding with him or saying it's appropriate or whatever, but that's like a marketing way of thinking.
1: Yeah, like if I wanted to apply for a radio job right now, how are you going to stand out? Sending an MP3? No, send a cassette.
6: Or a
1: that's going to make you stand out. Yeah, you could record your audio onto a pepperoni.
6: Remember there was that person that was applying for a job here and for like a week straight, every day they sent pizza, donuts. They was like 5 days in a row. All this stuff kept showing up at the radio station.
3: Oh, yeah.
6: Because they were trying to, you know, get into the ear of whoever was making the hiring process. Yeah. Little did they know, that person didn't even work here. So we just got free pizza every day for a week.
3: Did work out pretty well.
1: Yeah.
3: Hot Wings and I, at one point, we were applying for a job on a hot AC station, you know, playing the best hits of Goo Goo Dolls without the rap.
6: Train.
3: And, was the Goo Goo Dolls Train era. And we sent flowers to be delivered during the staff meeting to the program director, Jack Stevens, because we thought, well, this will show him that we're in touch with
6: lately. Look how wacky we are.
3: Yeah. It worked. They offered us that job at only $3,000 less per person than what he already knew we were making.
6: You know what you should have sent? Boobs.
3: We should have.
1: Yeah, we should have. Any.
3: If I could send them now. I got lots.
1: Spent some boobs. Mm. Yeah, that's a good offer.
5: I do like what he said about some people just, you know, use push-up bras for their ideas. I like that.
3: I think that analogy. Like if you just use that analogy.
5: Yeah.
3: It's like a push-up bra, making it seem like you have more than you really do. But in fact, they're standing, on false promises. That would have been No one would know.
1: I mean, better? Maybe better.
3: I didn't want to commit.
1: Probably a reach on that one for business. But.
3: A lot of people pointing out that he added the irony of him saying, let's make marketing classy again. While talking like it was put into ChatGPT and said, make me a 1950s misogynist talking about boobs.
1: Yeah, it's like he just watched Mad Men.
3: I'm sorry, ChatGPT.
6: ChatGPT.
5: I did used to think in college, because I've always, I used to be a lot more insecure about my boob size because I've got A cup, I've got double F ideas and A cup boobs. Mm-hmm. And I used to think when I was in college, like, man, I think I'm going to struggle getting a job or being taken seriously because I have these little boobs. I had it in my brain. I was like, yeah, I'm going to have to get a boob job to be taken seriously in the world.
3: When is your surgery?
5: Never, because I have this job now and it doesn't matter.
3: I can't. Yeah. That is... it kind of blows my mind.
5: Yeah, I'm a lot more secure in them now, and you know, whatever. And now I can wear the tops that show them off, and nobody thinks it's like, wow, she looks slutty. It's just like, wow.
1: What does ChatGPT have to say?
4: Check out this total nerd.
3: Ugh.
5: Yeah, I am a nerd.
3: Some other reactions.
1: That's my deed, Dad.
3: Other reactions from other people on chat or on LinkedIn. Sarah Detrick, head of content and community, writes, sometimes I worry I'm too unprofessional on LinkedIn. And then I see a CEO posting what boobs taught me about B2B. And I say, no, I'm fine. Stop giving the boob with more attention. This guy writes, boobs, politics, marketing, fight, fight, fight. Flipping the lights off and on. Perfect. I wish all of the boobs, big and small and otherwise, the best of luck with their future.
5: Mm-hmm. Yeah.
3: Kelly, you're awful quiet. You're looking up surgeries?
2: Well, no, I gave up on that. Like, man. But that's what the boss said. He was like, you go up to B's, I'll give you a raise.
3: Oh, no.
2: I was like, man, can I just squish them together and show them to you real quick and pretend?
3: Can't we just make a bridge?
1: Go up to B's or down to knees, am I right?
2: Yeah. B's or knees. Been doing that since high school, Howie.
3: Do you think you should write Category Kyle and ask him about this dilemma? Just send him a post and say, hey, what do you think of this? Just lay a landmine for him.
5: Yeah, I think that'll really... That? Yeah,
1: really,
5: I could do that.
1: Set him up.
3: Hey, what do you think of this? Are you on LinkedIn? Is this you? Back in a minute. It is the Free Beer and Hot Wings Show.
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10: It doesn't feel like times change as you experience it, but when you look back over a broad spectrum of years, it's easy to look and go, oh, things did change. Right? Mm-hmm. Like, it doesn't really feel any different now than it did in 2005 to me. But then when you really, like, drill down, you're like, oh, no, there's a lot of differences in everything. So what are some things that are sexy now that would not have been sexy 20 years ago?

0: time.
1: Yeah, you use that t-shirt that's gone from the t-shirt you can wear to now it's the gym t-shirt. And after the gym t-shirt, it becomes the rag in the house that you wash windows with.
0: Yeah, it's a natural life cycle.
1: Yeah, exactly.
0: What else? Those are two good ones.
2: Mm-hmm.
3: I think freckles.
0: You think freckles were out 20 years ago?
3: I think 20 years ago, people didn't think that freckles were cute or sexy, but now people are getting products that actually put fake freckles on their faces.
0: Really?
3: Yeah.
2: I don't know. I always liked freckles. See, but unless there's too many, you know, there's a balance. You can have too many freckles, but I think, yeah, I've always thought a smattering of freckles was cute.
0: How about, This text says, a lack of a tan. It used to be everyone went to tanning salons and not being tan meant you were somehow not attractive. But now, not having a tan isn't a red flag anymore. In fact, in some cases, it's sexy.
2: Where on the sexiness level is a good farmer's tan? Because I got that one nailed.
0: Oh, yeah.
2: I'm not sure parts of my torso have seen the sun in 30 years, but my arms and my neck. Oh,
0: Howings, in February, after you've not seen sun for a long time, do you still have a farmer's tan? Do you have a permanent t-shirt on?
2: Faintly, yeah.
0: Like my dad, after farming for years, had a permanent t-shirt on his body. Like if he takes his shirt off now, I bet he has a permanent, it looks like he's wearing a white t-shirt.
2: Yeah, I know mine's already starting for the year. I mow the lawn like once, or I'm, you know, you're outside more. So it's like, oh, there it is right there already.
3: See, I know I'm sexier with a tan because Friday for our Live at Night show in the UP, I wore shorts on stage. My gams have not seen the sun since last summer. Mm-hmm. So I put some self-tanner on my legs. Mm-hmm. And while it was drying, I put some bike shorts on. I went downstairs to pick up my friend in the lobby. We went back downstairs, grabbed a beer, had one while we were getting ready. And as I walk by a blackjack table, the dealer says, hey, ladies, how's it going? And then as we keep walking away, he goes, nice legs. I had self-tanner on for 5 whole minutes. Dang. I was like, damn, I'm wearing this stuff every day. This stuff really works. So, yeah.
0: Is that why you kept complaining of sticky legs?
3: Yes. Oh, my God. It was so sticky.
0: I didn't know self-tanner was sticky.
3: The one that I used was. Okay. And then I'll show you guys a picture of my ankle.
1: That was great.
3: From Saturday morning.
1: That was great.
3: It's like orange where my ankle meets my foot. It's like orange brown and then pure white.
0: Yeah.
3: Well,
0: it looks like expensive candy.
3: And my friends were like, why didn't you put tan on your feet? And I was like, why would I? I was wearing boots.
0: Right? Right?
3: So I got tan ankles. They're hot.
0: Is that tankles? In that place, yeah. In that case,
3: tangles.
2: I wouldn't use that term. No, that sounds not good.
0: A lot of people are.
2: She got a pair of tangles.
0: A lot of people are saying. Well, I'll quote one: fuzzy bush.
1: That's sexy bush. Now.
0: People are saying.
1: All right. What about one piece bathing suits?
3: Oh, love them.
1: I love them now, but man, 20 years ago, I was in never going to be in a one piece. Never. I mean, as a kid, yeah, but 20 years ago, I was 17.
0: And, oh, yeah, you're like, let's show the world.
1: Yeah, but now, and there weren't really a ton of one-piece options as a teenager and into my 20s. Now, it's you can get the same bathing suit in like a two-piece, a one-piece, a tankini, like everything kind of comes in all these different cuts now. The one-piece, and one-pieces can be sexy.
0: The one-piece used to be sort of a, I've quit trying.
1: Yeah.
0: Or, and that's not
2: or I'm
0: fair.
2: On a swim team.
1: Yeah. Yes.
2: Like, but, yeah.
0: No, I agree. They look great now.
3: They're so much more flattering, I think, than regular bathing suits.
1: Yeah.
0: Text from Nashville. Gamer girls are sexy now. 20 years ago, no one would have thought so. Well, there's two probably then.
1: Yeah. I do think gamer girls have like a sexier tone now, for sure.
0: Yeah.
1: I think the gamer boy is still the same.
2: Probably about the same. Yeah.
1: Where you definitely have like Dorito fingers and
0: not really growing.
1: Yeah. You've kind of more so grown into the chair.
2: Yeah. The gamer girl used to be just the girl version of the gamer guy.
1: Mm-hmm.
2: But yeah, I don't think it is like that anymore.
1: Yeah. Tattoos, I think, are sexy now, where before they were more so seen as like a little trashy.
0: That is true.
1: Mm-hmm. And I think that started to change about 20 years ago because 20 years ago, my friends were still getting cherries on their hips and Playboy bunnies on their hips and
3: or tribal tramp stamps, heart in the middle.
0: 20 years ago, we were still making fun of people for having something on their ankle, like somebody who decided to get a dolphin in college.

0: the tramp stamp. That was like, oh, you have a tramp stamp now. Yeah, tattoos.
1: Yeah.
2: Oh, then I thought it was sexy though.
0: You like, did?
2: Yeah, like a little, like just a yeah, a little
0: on the right,
2: like
0: person.
2: A butterfly on an ankle or something. Okay. Mm-hmm.
0: This actually on their list. It says lack of tattoos. I'm not seeing that one.
1: Oh, that's sexy now. You mean as
0: it says? Well, it says lack of tattoos. In addition to having tattoos, it's sexy either way, is what they're saying.
1: Oh, okay.
0: Which I think, yeah, that's probably true. 50-year-olds, it says, Hot Wings. Yeah. This says 50-year-olds. 20 years ago, when people turned 50, they looked like they should be on Golden Girls. 50 today looks like 30.
2: Not yeah. 30. Wait till this young author looks at people from the 70s. Really? Whoa.
0: Yeah. 50 looked dead.
2: Like, it's crazy, man. I'm as old as half the people in the cast of the movie Cocoon. And they looked old as balls.
0: This text from the Upper Peninsula. I think eye patches are hot now. I don't believe you. Handlebar mustache. No. You can find one.
3: I think mustaches in general, though. If you got a good, I think we can all thank Top Gun 2 for bringing good mustaches back. Or porn stashes, maybe.
0: You think but so?
3: I think so. I think I see them now more than I ever have seen them. And I almost my attention's almost more drawn to people who have a good mustache than not.
4: Yeah, I mean, it used to be you'd see a mustache and you'd be like, oh, they must be doing that because they think mustaches are funny.
3: Right.
4: And they're doing it ironically. But now I think people legit have mustaches again. Mm-hmm.
2: But you mean like the regular bushy mustache, though, right? Not the fancy guy, like handlebar mustaches.
3: Oh, yeah.
2: Yeah.
3: No.
2: It's funny how those totally went away. It was kind of like 20 years ago, it was the goatee was the big thing. Like, we all had some version of a goatee or another. And those kind of have faded off a little bit. But I see mustaches now, and it feels funny to me.
3: Mm-hmm.
2: Because I remember seeing so many when I was a little kid. Like, all the big, you know, TV guys like Tom Selleck had, you know, big mustaches, and then it went away, and now I look back and I go, you look like you're from the 70s.
0: Well, it also
2: so became, it looks old to me.
0: It became the international signal for a creep.
2: Yeah, kind of, yeah.
0: Which was very unfair, because some people just had them.
2: Mm-hmm.
0: What about this? Back, from the 931, tan lines are sexy now.
2: I've always thought tan lines
1: are
2: sexy.
1: Yeah, me too.
2: I think everyone always has.
0: I think there was a stretch where it's like, you shouldn't have tan lines. You should be going to the tanner and tanning nude or whatever.
2: Maybe. Mm-hmm. I think women thought that, maybe. But I think guys always liked tan lines.
1: Yeah.
2: I don't know why. It's just
0: I mean, and some base ape brain level, when you can see the tan line, you're like, ooh, I'm seeing something that's normally covered.
2: Mm-hmm. Yeah. I think like you're a weirdo. Right.
3: Yeah.
0: But I do think that's sort of the lizard brain approach to it. Like, ooh, yes, I saw something I'm not supposed to.
1: But for me personally, it does drive me crazy if I have a tan line and then I want to wear something with a different cut than the bathing suit that I'd been wearing and you can see my tan line. I'm always like, God, that's like being able to see bra straps. It's really not that big a deal. But I really don't care for it for my personal taste.
3: Like when you wear a strapless shirt or an off-shoulder shirt, but you still have the bikini string around your neck.
1: Yep.
0: Somebody sent in a meme, a photo of Jason Alexander early. He played George on Seinfeld. And it says being 30 in the 80s and then being 30 in 2024. And it's a picture of Timothy Chalamet. That is a big difference. What's the there's one going around right now of some kid actor who's now grown up. And it's Sean Connery at 32 and this kid at 32. And it looks like Sean Connery and his grandson. I wish I could find it right now, but I've been seeing it pop up a lot recently. Sexy now that wasn't a long time ago. Long hair on dudes. Yes? No? Maybe?
1: I think on the right person.
0: Yeah.
1: It can be well done. Some people it's a little too scraggly and you really got to learn how to take care of it if you're going to keep it long. Same. Mm-hmm. And I feel that way about facial hair. You know, the weirdest looking mustache, but if you maintain it correctly and it fits the shape of your face, that's going to look good.
0: Right. Muscular women. Yeah. How muscular?
2: I don't know. I mean, yeah, I don't like too muscular. Toned, yes.
0: Barrel chested, dad bodied men. This says. Sweatpants with elastic around the ankles are sexy now. Those were considered like the death knell of creeps.
5: Oh, yeah, I used to hate those.
0: An 800 credit score. Sexy. That wouldn't have been something 20 years ago you'd even thought about. I mean, you should have.
2: I guess. Yeah. I that would be weird if I was with somebody, though, and they were like, hey, what's your credit score? I'd be like, what?
0: Well,
2: yeah. I mean, it's good, but okay. What's yours?
0: Yeah. Well, I mean, if you, I don't think, yeah, it'd be weird to lead with, so,
2: yeah.
0: What did you do for a living? And yeah. your credit score? But if you found out that someone you already liked had a high credit score, you're like, okay, they're also financially responsible. Mm-hmm. That's a good sign. A couple others, being a non-smoker, going to therapy, nerdy things, and hand crank car windows.
3: What? Shut up. That's not on there.
0: It is.
4: Sexy?
2: I guess if you think older cars are sexy, because,
0: yeah.
2: man, there are very few cars you can get with a crank window.
4: I got a Comanche that's got some.
2: Yeah. It's 40 years old.
0: mm-hmm.
2: Yeah. Like, it's, yeah. I don't even know if you can buy any new cars that have crank windows. Like, even the most bare bones basic. Yeah, whatever. Yeah. I'm not sure that there's one available anymore.
0: There are two or three people that keep writing in about mukbang being sexy now.
3: No, it's not.
0: That's just overeating, right?
3: It's where, yeah, you get a massive amount of food from a restaurant and you eat it on camera and you purposely exaggerate the sounds of you eating for the ASMR people. And yeah, you just slurp and you eat.
2: Yeah, that is not sexy.
3: It's not.
2: I mean, there's always going to be somebody in the world who finds something like that sexy. But it's yeah. not to the majority of the world.
0: So we
2: it's
0: still gross. Agree societally, we should shun them.
3: Yes.
0: Okay, good.
2: Yeah, I don't need to see people overeating
0: on the same page.
3: I don't like to kink shame people, but that's fetish content that's disguised as like, oh, this is fun, we're trying McDonald's. And it's just, ugh.
0: I think that's accurate. Yeah, I agree with that.
2: Yeah, there's probably somebody in the world that thinks it's sexy watching a woman smoke 10 cigarettes at once.
3: Mm-hmm.
2: But the majority would not.
3: Yeah.
2: Like, you'd be like, that's gross.
0: More on the way. It is the Free Beer and Hot Wing Show.
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1: In Wisconsin. Hi, Terry. What is your drunken bad decision?
2: I became part of the Silk Tie of the Monk Club. Where I get silk ties sent me.
1: Come on.
2: I don't wear ties.
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1: Bad local commercials. One of my favorite days ever on the show, there was a list of the 100 worst bad local commercials from around the country of all time. And at the time, all five of us each took 20 and picked out two or three or four that we thought everyone could see.
3: Yeah, some great ones. You know, we had the Junri Karate from the 1980s.
1: Yes.
3: And the guy with the insurance, and it was like he was doing Merry Christmas. Remember,
1: and yelling like, Happy Kwanzaa
3: in all of the different languages and stuff.
1: And he
3: looked like a Satanist.
1: The Pizza and Go, ended up being Joe.
3: Sprinkle the cheese.
1: Leave it.
3: Sprinkle the cheese.
1: Yeah. Well, these are a couple of these we may have seen before, but there's one in there I had never seen that we're about to share that is going to open your world up to another terrible, terrible, terrible local commercial. Let's start with number five, though. This one we've seen. In fact, if I remember right, if this guy's the original and other people in other states have been stealing his bit and there's lawsuits about it. This is the Texas Hammer.
4: Want to hear the scary part about this? Some insurance companies try to trick you and tell you that your bad wreck damage is worth.
1: He's standing in a parking lot like where they shot the Anchorman fight in the movie. And there's five trucks slowly creeping towards him as though it's going to be a gang fight. But it's him against those trucks.
5: From all different angles.
1: But it's okay.
3: Angles.
1: He's the Texas Hammer.
4: Deadly Squad. Even if you're seriously hurt. 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
3: Now he's storming through these swirling trucks. 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
1: Yeah.
4: Jim Adler, the Texas Hammer. I stand tough and carry a big hammer. That's right. You better run.
6: Call now. 713-777-4000.
3: The Texas Hammer.
1: The Texas Hammer. Yeah, almost every state you go to now, you see a billboard for somebody. I saw one for the Mississippi Hammer last week. There's an Illinois Hammer, an Indiana Hammer. What about Crazy Gideon's? If you don't have crazy in your name, how are you going to sell appliances?
3: Yeah, that's where you go for the craziest deals.
7: I'm back, and I love my customers.
1: 7-0. Okay, Gideon is not from here.
3: He's foreign in some manner.
1: He started by falling over in an empty TV box, then riding a scooter through his store.
3: And this is like from maybe the early 90s, because there's a lot of tube televisions involved.
1: Yeah.
7: I'm back, and I love my customers. 9-7-0. Why pay more? Because can't you get me for?
3: Nobody knows what any of those words were.
8: I have no idea what he said.
5: Why pay more? Because Crazy Gideon knows more?
1: An AC/DC TV? Oh, my God.
3: Wow. Yeah, oh, man. So it's one of those little televisions that you'd see advertised in the 80s where it's like, we can take this to Timmy's football game and watch real football. So,
8: I thought just to be clear, in his hand.
1: It's not for those about to watch.
5: No.
3: And he's pulling out the antenna with his teeth.
1: $12.99, though, that's actually it's a really good deal.
3: Yeah, I mean, that's because it's Crazy Gideon. Why'd you break it?
7: It needs to be $89.95. I'm hot. I cannot take it anymore. If you love your mother, you buy a microwave for $49 at Crazy Gideon.
3: Yeah, that's right. If you love your mother, you buy a $49 microwave at Crazy Gideon's.
7: Come to Crazy Gideon.
3: We're crazy, but we're not stupid. At Crazy Gideon's.
9: At Crazy Gideon's.
3: And they just keep showing his face popping in from all directions. It's bonkers.
1: Guys, Crazy Gideon's has closed.
5: Oh.
1: Looks like its most recent Google rating, or it's closed at the moment, I take it back.
3: Well, it's because he spent so much time smashing his inventory.
1: No, Yelpers report this location has closed. 2.5 stars. 2.3 stars out of 5. So that might be why it's not doing so great.
9: Oh, that's too bad. Crazy Gideon. Oh, in L.A.
1: Bitey and I got trapped in the basement of Crazy Gideon's for 10 minutes, and I went to exchange some of my beloved substandard merchandise. It's not that we were actually being held against our will. It's just returns are handled in the basement, and we were down there when the power went out. It was harrowing.
3: In that scenario, you would think, oh, no, we're being kidnapped, and the GIMP is coming out.
1: This review from 2009. I was perusing the area and got excited when I stumbled upon Crazy Gideon's because I grew up watching his commercials and never actually assumed it was a real place. But how is it still in business? Everything's outdated. Looked like they were selling lifted equipment, and there was thick film of grime blanketing everything. And please be aware, they have poorly partitioned section for adult DVDs. Really old in the early 90s, bland porno.
3: I do get the sense that if Crazy Gideon's was still open or is somewhere, that they're still selling tube televisions.
5: Yeah.
1: I hadn't thought that they'd be selling adult porno at this appliance store, but it really makes sense.
3: Checks out, yeah.
1: This another review. With spittle collecting in the corners of his mouth, Gideon screams at you that he's crazy while trying to sell you a 1978 wood cabinet TV from Schmagnavox.
8: Schmagnavox.
1: These reviews are great.
3: Yeah.
1: All right. How about this one? I forget which one is next.
5: Oh, Rugged Riders.
1: Oh, this was my favorite.
3: This is really weird.
1: This one is clearly a series of them where it's two guys dressed as cowboys.
3: With some
1: jeans.
3: Homoerotic undertones.
1: There's
3: for some reason.
1: Some homoeroticism going on. They're in jeans with vests, like cowboy vests and a cowboy hat. One has a sheriff's badge. And they're in like a local pond that's kind of gross, and they're riding on rolls of carpet.
3: Yeah, if you're
1: selling the Rugged Riders.
3: Yeah, if there's one clear place where you would have rugs, it's in a lake
1: with cowboys.
5: Look at this guy.
1: So there he is. He's got his jorts and his cowboy vest. Kelly, if this gets too sexy, tell us.
8: I'll let you know.
3: Yeah, if we cross an HR line.
10: Howdy, folks. I'm one hot Rugged Rider. With those hot prices at Carpet Clearance Warehouse, I just had to find a place to cool off.
8: Yo! What?
1: I really enjoyed that he filled his cowboy boot with water, and then he said, I needed to find a place to cool off, and then lifted it up, and a gallon of water fell out on his crotch.
3: Yeah, then it poured it onto his ball.
1: I mean, that's a lot of water.
5: Yeah.
3: Yeah.
10: I just had to find a place to cool off.
11: Yo, Wild Bill, let's blow high carpet prices right out of the water.
1: Wait, why did that other cowboy show up, throw a smaller rug over the top of them, and then drag them into the water for gross pond sex?
3: Yeah, it's, that's a great question. Only the Rugged Riders would know from Carpet Clearance Warehouse.
10: Oh, no, not an enthusiastic Rugged Rider. All I wanted to do is relax.
11: No time, boring Billy. You've got to help me dry out high carpet.
3: Now that other guy appears to be pumping a carpet.
5: Well, he's wrestling. He's wrestling it like it's a gator.
3: Yeah, I don't know. So. It seems like he's violating it like it's a unwilling participant bent over in front of him.
11: Drown out high carpet price.
10: Okay, fine. Come on down the carpet.
3: Now the other guy's trying to drown him.
1: Finally, somebody has a good idea.
3: Well, I think he's pushing his head down like a guy would a girl in a porno while they're driving an old Ford LTD.
1: It does.
3: So I think.
1: Yeah.
3: Yes. I mean, I don't know what's happening with the Rugged Riders.
1: All right. We only have time for one more. Do we want Wolfman, who is selling furniture? It says, I'm Wolfman and looks like a wolf. Or Paisano's Pizza with Ryan Kerrigan, formerly of the Washington, then Redskins, now Commanders.
8: Which one's better?
3: I mean,
1: I say we go mini Ryan Kerrigan. The other one's kind of a one-punch joke of that guy looks like a werewolf and says, ask for the wolf.
3: Well, I think that is that Wolfman Jack, or is he just trying to look like Wolfman Jack?
1: In 1995, I think Wolfman Jack was long dead.
3: Maybe he was dead. I don't know. But okay, let's do little Ryan Kerrigan.
12: Is that Ryan Kerrigan?
13: Yeah, what's up?
14: Wow, you guys got a lot of great looking food from Paisanos.
3: Okay, so it's a miniature version of this guy.
1: It's pretty well done.
3: I mean, it's him. 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
14: So, can I have a slice?
13: Can you do your tackle celebration?
14: No problem, but first I'll tackle this.
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3: And I guess his tackle celebration is just to lean to the side and flex.
1: Yeah, like Hulk Hogan.
3: I don't even know who Ryan Kerrigan is.
1: He's a pretty good defensive lineman.
8: Man, if I would have been on his team, I'd have made fun of him.
1: Oh, God.
8: Oh, my God.
5: Paisanos!
8: Just like, who was it that did the...
1: Scottie Pippen's Subway sandwiches.
8: God, what was the Subway place called?
5: Mr. Submarine.
3: Yeah, Mr. Submarine.
8: Yeah. God.
5: Yeah, but I mean,
3: Ryan Kerrigan looks like he was a little bit like, if he had a little less skill, he just would have been one of the Rugged Riders.
5: Yeah. And no offense to Paisanos, but I can't imagine they paid him a lot for that, right?
1: I don't know, to get a starting maybe Pro Bowl caliber NFL player to be shrunk down and do his pose on a table next to a pizza. I feel like that's a lot.
5: First, you got to invent
1: shrinking
3: technology. Yeah, they actually shrank him down.
1: From the O'Reilly Auto Parts Studios, home of the professional parts people, we've got things for you today, including the greatest kid in a talent show ever, kind of. That's on the way. 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
17: I learned that Steve almost turned his Comanche into a Cherokee.
18: That is stupid.
19: Thanks. Glad you added that little anecdote at the end.
17: Yeah, I wasn't getting enough laughs.
19: No. I'm big and stupid. Fat and ugly, too. Yeah. Just throw that in there. Yeah. What else?
15: No, yeah. You're not ugly.
17: I was going to say he wasn't fat.
18: Tune in tomorrow. We'll see if Steve is less pathetic.
15: Damn.
18: That's hurtful.
15: It's getting worse.
18: A little bit. Yeah. All right. That's all for today. Steve sucks.

0: 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Play the initials game, dumber than the show trivia later this day and revisited this hour.
1: Sweet.
0: A kid dominates a talent show in a way that everyone loses their mind later. And it's the least, like if I said, name the talent, you'd never get it until you hear it.
2: Sure.
0: You just never think of it. How could a kid be good at it?
3: It is an odd
0: choice. Why would they care? I guess a kid could be good at it as well as an adult, but just why? But it's fun. I enjoyed it very much. I watched a lot of it. Okay. I'm Free Beer, one of the hosts, and one of my favorite things I've mentioned before is to read the texts that come in when we're not on the air, because they're often very random.
2: Mm-hmm.
0: Like this one. Hey, what's up, guys? Love the show. Don't get to listen that often anymore. Hot start. Just wondering if Kelly is single at the moment. She's hotter than a lawnmower muffler. Have her hit me up and then shared their phone number. And I wonder, does anyone on earth think that would ever work with anyone?
4: In person, if you told me I was hotter than a lawnmower muffler, I fear it might.
3: Yeah.
4: I don't even know. Do those
0: for
4: get
0: you?
4: Hot or something?
2: I didn't even know most lawnmowers had a muffler. They're pretty loud.
3: Yeah. Dang. That was the exact thing I was going to do for my around the room.
0: Was it really?
3: When I saw that. Yeah, and I was scrolling.
0: Should I read their phone number in case someone else wants to hook up?
3: Where's that?
0: 740.
3: Where is that area code?
0: I don't know where that is.
3: How do you like that, though, Kelly? Hotter than a lawnmower muffler?
4: That's nice. That's nice. That's the nicest thing somebody said to me so far today.
0: Bar is low.
4: Top that, boys.
2: That's southeastern and central Ohio.
3: That's not too far away.
2: Yeah, there's some real nice rolling hills down there.
4: That's a
2: pretty area of Ohio.
4: Heck yeah.
5: It's an area that knows their mowers.
4: Yeah, that's right.
2: Yeah, they do, man. They know which end is hot.
4: Mm-hmm.
3: That way you can keep them far, but not too far.
4: Well, that's how I like it, obviously.
0: Now, two texts later, an hour and 22 minutes later, I don't know what the context is for this, but it just says bitches farting on cakes. So
4: same texter?
3: Yeah.
0: No, different person.
4: Okay.
2: Oh, okay.
0: Just want to let you know. It's the Wild West.
5: I think that was from the segment, What's Something Sexy Now But Wasn't 20 Years Ago?
0: I bet you're right.
3: Okay.
5: Farting on cakes.
3: Bitches farting on cakes.
4: Was that hot in 2006?
5: My friend's brother showed me a lot of videos of that.
2: Mm-hmm.
5: Yeah. Oh, okay.
2: Cakefarts.com.
5: Yep.
3: Yeah.
5: And then we went into pudding farts, and eventually I saw two girls, one cup, and a blue waffle.
0: So when Steve started, we jokingly said it. And then
3: you're going to ruin it? You're going to ruin the
0: I don't think anyone thinks it's true anymore, do they?
2: It's been a while. I'll bet there are people that haven't thought about it in years, but never stopped thinking that it was real.
0: If you've been listening to the show for, say, 20 years, you definitely remember us saying that Steve ran the website cakefarts.com. And that
3: with my girlfriend,
0: the woman blasting the cakes was his girlfriend, and Steve was the webmaster and the one who did all the work behind the scenes, because that was very similar to your role here. And we sold that 100%, and a lot of people believed it. Most people, I think, went
2: really
0: believed
2: it. Yeah, yeah.
0: But a lot did.
2: Yeah, that you were the master of all of those domains, cake farts and pudding farts, and don't forget the offshoot Choco Tooth.
3: Choco Tooth. Yes.
0: Oh yeah, I forgot about Choco Tooth.
3: Yeah, that was very very beneficial for me at the time. Yeah.
4: How does one acquire a Choco Tooth?
3: Well. You'll just have to.
2: Yeah. Well,
4: send me the link, Steve.
3: Let your fingers do the walk-in on old Google.
0: You don't want it.
2: Yeah.
3: Yeah.
0: You don't want any of those.
2: It wasn't. I'll give you a hint. It wasn't really chocolate.
4: I thought it might be some sort of body pudding or something.
2: Yeah. It was pretty.
3: Pudding.
2: It was pretty gross.
4: Yeah.
2: It was pretty gross. Yeah.
3: Should we call this person?
0: A lot of people think so.
3: Yeah. The one that
0: said you're hotter than a muffler.
4: Oh.
3: His name is Seth.
0: I don't really trust the guy who texted an hour before the best of part of the show came on.
4: He might be a hardworking man.
0: Might be a hard drinking man.
3: Yep,
0: is what I'm thinking. Hard partying man.
2: Yeah,
4: Both can be true.
2: Strong that's video absolutely gamer. True. Yeah.
0: Absolutely true. They are not mutually exclusive.
2: Yeah.
3: Mm. I think we call them. Come on, we haven't done a nice phone call adventure in a while.
0: You know I'm normally up for it, but I don't think this is good.
2: No.
0: I can't bring myself to do this one.
2: No.
3: Oh, somebody else said hotter than Georgia asphalt.
0: I've heard that one before.
2: Yeah, you're not making anything up with that one. Yeah. I mean, yeah. No creativity at all.
0: You're hotter than a $2 pistol.
4: And a hoochie's coochie.
2: Yeah.
3: Ryan checking in saying, Kelly, you're hotter than a reactor core during meltdown.
2: Whoa.
4: Sounds nuclear.
2: That's pretty hot.
4: Is that, did I get it right?
3: I think so.
4: All right, cool.
2: Yeah.
0: That sounds nuclear. Yeah.
3: Free beer, you stole my around the room, so.
4: Okay. Well, hey, good morning. I'm Kelly. And since we're on the topic, I haven't given an update on my Spanish lover in a long time. And long distance, yes, we met almost a year ago, which is crazy.
0: What?
4: I know, right? We met like late June when I was in Ireland. I went to go see Alanis Morissette. Yeah, there we go.
0: Everybody goes to Ireland to get a Spaniard.
4: Yeah, right?
0: Oh, give me your best one.
4: But he was in Spain, or he's from Spain, but was in Ireland working, learning English, which was awesome. And we met. We're going to keep this music up the whole time.
0: Yeah, he was playing guitar.
2: Yeah. I mean, this is Spanish lovemaking music. How am I not supposed to put this under you while you're speaking of it?
4: Okay, definitely. We made love to this a lot. The four times we got to see each other in the last year. Yeah, but long distance is crazy. And so when you only get to see somebody a few times a year and then you're on the phone like hours and hours a day, because we'd talk for an hour after work and then we talk for an hour before bed and we would do Spanish lessons and English lessons, you're doing all this work and you never get to see each other. And it's really, really hard. So we still talk. But as he left Dublin and was ready to go back to Spain, life in Dublin was just like cold and dreary. And he's from southern Spain, which is the ocean and hot and beautiful in comparison to like a cold, dreary ocean. He's really good right now and he's working and might go see him this summer. We'll see. But everything is good. And I am not at all interested in dating, period. So because I still very much like this person.
0: Yeah.
4: So, yeah, that's the update. So
0: you're not going to date the muffler man or whatever that texted in?
4: No, I'm still holding out. Okay. I'm still holding out.
3: Oh, man, opportunity missed.
4: Yeah. Searching for an opportunity to go abroad.
2: Good morning. I'm Hot Wings with a hot take.
4: Lies.
3: Hot Wings, it just worked.
2: Not me.
0: No, it was turned down because there was still a Spaniard bed playing.
2: No, there wasn't.
0: Until when?
2: It's only 30 seconds long.
0: Oh, okay.
2: So it's been off for some time now.
0: Well, I don't get a signal when it's off unless you give me a signal when it's off.
2: I'm tired of hearing about the dangers of microwaving food in plastic. It's worth the trade-off for fast.
4: No, don't do that.
3: I still don't do it.
4: Oh, that's so gross.
2: Oh, you're already filled with all of that.
3: I know.
2: It doesn't matter.
0: I don't.
2: How many things do you buy that's in plastic already?
4: But
2: do you think they put it?
4: You
2: think they slapped it in there cold?
4: I don't know how they slapped it in there, but I don't have to put something in the microwave. That's a choice.
2: I know.
4: That is a choice.
2: Yeah, it is.
4: Oh.
0: It wasn't threatening you to do it.
4: I know, but I hate it.
0: Do it now.
4: When people do that, I'm like, no. It's melting into your food. Stop it. But I also don't care for microwaves, especially since we learned that we've been microwaving wrong. Every time I look at my microwave, I'm pissed off at it.
0: You mean because... Yeah, you're talking about the whole thing where you're supposed to put it on the edge of the plate that goes in a circle?
4: That's exactly what I'm talking
0: about. That made you mad at microwaves?
4: Yeah, remember I screamed in studio that day. I literally yelled at that pudgy redhead. I don't even know if they were pudgy or redheaded, but whoever was in that video.
3: I don't know who that pudgy redhead is.
4: The one who told us in the video that you're not supposed to put it in the center of the plate that is centered in the microwave.
3: That has stuck with me, though.
4: Mm-hmm.
3: Yeah, Every time I put something in the microwave now, I put it on the edge.
0: It's better.
2: Yeah, I just made like
3: it doesn't seem any different.
2: Just a 2-inch adjustment.
4: And which pisses me off even more because I'm like, does it work? I can't tell.
5: Because I think, didn't you go home and try it and you posted a video and you were, and by the end, you're like, damn it, it works.
4: Yeah. Well, my stuff was like boiling hot by the end of it. I was like, I don't know
0: sounds
4: if I'm
0: successful.
4: Yeah, but I also just don't ever use my microwave. I just don't like them. I think they're weird. I hate microwaves. I'm going to throw it in the air fryer or preheating oven. Microwaves weird me out. And the fact that you microwave plastic is just. It's like you don't brush your teeth. I don't know why. It's like the same
3: thing. How about that, Hollings?
2: Wow. And the Spaniard's waiting for you, huh?
4: I hope so. I really hope so. He definitely doesn't microwave food. I know that. I hope.
2: Oh, what if that's his whole thing?
4: I know.
2: You have no idea.
0: Yeah, because he works in a kitchen, right?
2: Everything.
4: Yeah, hopefully he doesn't microwave his food. Yeah.
2: Everything he cooks is microwaved.
0: Yeah. All he does is peel the plastic off the top and then bang it out on a plate.
3: Yeah. Have you ever, TV dinners.
2: Have you ever actually seen him in action or just with plated food?
4: He's a sous chef at Applebee's in Spain.
0: Would Applebee's have a sous chef?
2: Spanish Applebee's.
0: What would a Spanish Applebee's be called?
2: Isn't that like
0: Applebee's?
2: Isn't that
3: it's like Manzana Bees.
2: Manzana Bees.
0: Manzana Bees.
2: Right?
3: Yeah. Apple is Manzana.
4: Manzana,
2: I believe
4: yeah.
2: Yeah.
0: What is B?
5: Abeja.
3: Manzana
0: Abeja.
2: Oh my God, that sounds like a really fancy place to eat.
4: If he came in here and said, hola, I am a sous chef at Manzana Abeja, we'd be like, oh, ooh, is that on the beach? Wow.
3: Well, Mr. Fancy Pants is here.
0: Don't just drop all your Michelin stars out of your pockets.
3: I'll take the caviar, please.
2: I have no desire to run a restaurant, but now I want to have one that is called that.
0: Say it again, Manzana Abejas?
4: Yeah, I think so, right? Mm-hmm. Abeja? Is Abeja? Bees?
5: Yep. A-B-E-J-A.
3: But it's usually backwards, so it would be Abeja Manzana.
5: That sounds even fancier.
2: Yeah, it does.
4: But that's if it's descriptive, right?
3: Yeah, yeah.
4: So those are,
3: well, the bees, describe
4: the apples.
3: Yeah, describe the apples.
5: Well, those are the bees' apples.
0: Because I don't think Applebee's is an order that makes sense in English.
3: Sure.
0: It's not like, oh, what is that place? Well, it's a combination of apples and bees. I think it was probably a name, but whatever.
2: Yeah, it's probably a name, but it doesn't. No, that does not matter. It does not matter.
4: Manzana Abeja.
0: Hot start today.
2: Yeah, I think so.
0: Yeah. The initials game on the way next.
3: Ooh.
0: Probably going to be some yelling. My favorite. Seems like that's the trend.
3: Is it a good combination?
4: I hope it's AB. Applebee's is an answer to something.
0: And oh, no, it will never be in there, but that's all anyone will think of. I don't know the letters yet because I haven't gone to get it yet. Mm-hmm. Nor has Tommy brought it, which he does sometimes because he's very helpful. We'll find out soon. Together. What an adventure. It is the Pre-Bear and Hotwig Show.
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0: This was awkward.
1: Kelly, what is manterrupting?
2: When a man interrupts. Seems
3: sounds easy.
2: There we go.
1: It was.
0: Now, back to your favorite idiots, the Free Beer and Hot Wings Show.
1: I didn't realize the microwave was such a controversial topic.
3: Oh, do we have...
1: Yeah.
3: People want to fight?
1: Text. I remember when I was a kid, the microwaves were a new thing, and the TV commercials showed moms cooking a turkey with all the fixins in a microwave. Oh, Kelly, can you do that?
2: Oh, gross. It's like people who cook eggs in the microwave. I'm like, please don't do that.
1: Text. Hot Wings. The woman who gets food poisoning 67 times a year wants to tell you to avoid the microwave.
4: Yeah, I've only had it once in my whole life.
2: Yeah, well, that's only 24 hours, temporary. That plastic in your body is forever.
4: What's your problem with microwaving eggs?
2: I just don't care for that.
5: That's gross.
2: It's weird to me. It is. It's so strange to me. Because there's also people who will boil eggs in, like, plastic bags.
4: Yeah.
2: Because it makes it easier. Yeah. But you could just throw an egg in water and it will hold its own shape. So why do you put it in a plastic bag?
4: Now, see,
2: how do you do that to yourself?
4: Now, see, microwaving an egg, if you use a ceramic ramekin and put one in there, microwave it for 40 seconds, it's exactly the same size as a English muffin.
2: You could put that in the oven, though.
4: Yeah, but do you know how much longer that takes than 40 seconds?
2: Yes.
4: Many minutes.
2: Mm-hmm.
4: 40 seconds is an awesome amount of time. That's less time than it takes to toast the muffin.
2: Yeah, I don't know why. I don't trust it.
3: I just need to say ceramic ramekin.
2: Ceramic ramekins.
1: Oh, no, that's the follow-up. Yeah. Season 2 of The Rural Juror.
3: Ceramic ramekins.
1: Time to play the initials game. I ask you, knowing you'll say yes enthusiastically. Would you like to guess the letters?
4: Okay. No.
2: Yep.
3: Is it CR, ceramic ramekin?
1: I wish it was. And all the answers were ceramic ramekin. I was way too old when I learned what a ramekin was on this very show.
3: Oh.
1: I'd be like 3 years ago or something.

0: P-L.
1: Zero.
2: You said P-L?
0: I did.
1: Oh, thanks.
2: Let's go B-M.
1: One. Letter is correct. Mate?
3: Let's go K-M.
1: Zero letters correct. Tommy!
4: So it's got to have a B in it. Let's do O-B.
1: One correct. The letters today in this order for all the answers are G-B.
4: G?
5: Okay.
1: G-B.
2: Okay.
5: Oh, all right. Got one that'll never get out of my head.
1: Each clue will move you closer to getting an answer. If you get it on the first one, you get 4 points. Second, you get three. Third, two. Anything thereafter is one. Quote our old friend Morozik. Rock and roll, and away we go. Here we go.
2: Oh, my gosh.
1: GB.
2: How about that?
1: All the answers are GB. Say it more, Greg. Number one, always, almost always white.
5: Steve.
1: Steve.
5: Green Bay.
1: No.
2: That works on so many levels.
5: We've been there. Am I wrong?
2: Yeah.
1: Going to give you 1 point for accuracy. Steve leads 1-0-0. Still round one. Clue number two. Sometimes found in sand.
0: Kelly?
1: Kelly.
0: Glass bottles?
1: No. Clue number three. Known to roll.
5: To roll?
1: Roll. R-O-L-L.
3: Oh, Maitland.
1: Maitland.
3: Golf ball.
1: Yeah, buddy.
5: Oh, yeah.
1: Mate's got one.
4: Oh, yeah.
1: Nay, mate's got two.
3: Ayo.
1: Surging ahead of Steve's one. GB, round two. Clue number one. Over 100 known varieties. Clue number two. Most of it comes from China. Clue number three. One of the words is a color.
5: Steve. Gold bar.
1: Incorrect. 100 varieties of gold bars.
2: Maybe, yeah.
5: And they all come from China? Who knows?
1: Maybe. Number four. This is edible. This one's going to annoy you.
5: Steve?
1: Steve.
5: Green beans?
1: Yes!
0: Oh.
1: Steve with a second point. GB, clue number one, most commonly black. What's funny is when
5: well,
1: it was
5: we know
1: most
5: what
1: commonly
5: it's not.
1: White, it was no one had a problem saying Green Bay, but no one's going to buzz in the other way around.
2: No.
1: And I'm fine with that double standard. Number two, most commonly made of plastic.
2: Hot wings. Garbage bin?
1: No.
3: Maitland. Garbage bag.
1: Correct.
2: Oh, Jesus.
1: Maitland now with five. GB. Round four. It's believed to have started with author Joan Bramsch in the 1950s. I'll just move on. I don't think that helps anyone on Earth, including the Bramsch family. No. Clue number two. This happens only once in your life.
5: Steve.
3: Kelly.
1: Steve.
5: Golden birthday?
1: Yes.
3: Damn it. Oh. I have that one.
5: I never knew about that until, like, 3 days ago.
3: Oh, really?
1: It was, like, maybe a couple of years ago, and somebody said, It's my golden birthday, and I'm like, I don't know
2: what's
1: that is.
2: What's a golden birthday?
5: It's when you're turning the age of the day that you were born. Like, if your birthday was the 25th, your 25th birthday is your golden birthday.
2: Oh, well, hell, man. I blew past mine.
5: Yeah.
0: Yours is the 30th, right?
2: Yeah.
0: Wait, your golden birthday was the 30th on the 30th. Oh, that would have been a great golden birthday to celebrate.
2: Yeah.
0: Dang.
1: Wouldn't everybody's golden birthday be on their birthday? Like,
5: well, no,
1: you just
5: but,
1: said?
5: Like but the 30th is a milestone.
0: Yeah. Yeah. Like that's like being 21 on the 21st.
1: That's, my bad. Sorry.
5: That's how I found out what golden birthday was, because the other day Evelyn's like, oh, my golden birthday will be when I'm 21. That's a great golden birthday.
0: We're going to get crazy. Mm-hmm. My nephew's birthday is New Year's Eve, so he'll turn 31 on the 31st. On New Year's Eve 1 year. And I'm like, that's going to be so fantastic. I'm so jealous of that.
5: Oh, the books they'll write about him.
0: Yes. Exactly. I want a cool birthday. I'm going to punch you in the face. Yeah. I'm glad you didn't get to celebrate your golden birthday.
1: Yeah, really missed out on mine at one.
3: Oh.

0: not learning what it is until like 49. GB. Round whatever this is. Clue number one, debuted in Germany. Clue number two, appears in a variety of colors.
1: Steve. Gravy boat.
0: Nope.
2: Hot wings.
0: Gummy bears. Yes.
3: Oh,
0: that's three for the wings.
3: You guys are killing it.
0: This is by far our most advanced round of answers.
1: Can we get a scoring update?
0: Yeah. Mate has 5. Steve has 3. Hot wings 3. Kelly and Tommy are in it.
4: Yeah, we're here.
0: Mm-hmm. Yep. GB. Clue number one, appeared in a 2015 Leonardo DiCaprio film.
5: Maitland.
4: Oh, gosh. Gerald Butler?
0: Gerard Butler? I think you mean Gerard,
4: yeah.
0: But no, incorrect.
4: It was a 50-50 shot on if it was Rod or World.
0: Hot Wings.
2: Grizzly Bear.
0: 4 for Hot Wings.
4: Damn it.
2: Yeah.
0: What was that movie called?
6: Remnant.
2: Yeah, The Revenant.
0: Remnant.
2: Revenant.
1: Doesn't he have sex with a bear or something?
4: He sleeps in a dead one. What?
2: Oh, he does?
0: Made me believe that it had sex with him against his will.
1: Yeah.
2: I think that was Cocaine Bear.
1: Oh, that could have been it.
0: You get that bear hopped up, he'll take what he wants. Hobbings with 7, Mate with 5, Steve with 3. GB, clue number one, gets extremely hot.
1: Steve. Gravy boat.
0: Nope. Will it into existence,
4: Kelly.
0: Man.
4: Mm-hmm.
0: Kelly.
4: Glass blower.
0: Nope. Clue number two, are hollow. Clue number three, are most commonly metal. Clue number four, features a projectile.
3: Tommy. Gun barrel.
0: Correct, Tommy.
3: Oh, yes.
0: You're on the board with one.
3: I'll take it.
0: GB, clue number one, can be hot, can be served hot or cold.
3: Tommy. Gravy boat.
0: Nope.
2: Cold gravy and
3: yeah,
2: all.
3: Yummy.
0: Clue number two, Scott Pilgrim claims this is
4: Maitland.
0: His favorite.
3: Tommy.
0: Maitland.
4: Garlic bread.
0: Correct. Maitland with 8 surges to the lead.
4: Okay, wait a second. You bringing up cold gravy reminded me years and years ago. I did Thanksgiving at my house, and Hot Wings came by, and former castmate Joe came over, and had a big Thanksgiving at my house. And Hot Wings dropped by to specifically drop beans off, because he's got this insanely good bean recipe. And everybody left with to-go stuff, and we were talking about how good those beans were that following Monday on the show. And Joe was like, I don't know, man. I tried to eat those beans. And there's just, like, no texture to them. And that's when we realized he ate an entire to-go thing of gravy. I thought it was beans.
0: Never noticed the difference.
2: So the fact that there wasn't, there was no texture, no bean. There were no beans in the baked beans.
0: No bean taste? No bean texture?
2: No.
1: How on brand is that?
0: Were the colors similar?
4: Not at all.
2: No.
1: Like the one person to be accused of just eating gravy.
0: Typically, I'm like, turkey gravy's light and beans are dark brown.
4: They're like the most perfect bean color.
0: But I didn't know if one or the other was made differently.
4: And the thing is he had multiple to-go boxes because there was like sweet potatoes and turkey and ham and dressing, beans. Gravy.
0: Also,
4: so in his fridge, there were beans that were the color of like beautiful barbecue sauce, you know, like that like red brown color. And
2: like
4: then
2: there's a lot
4: yellow
2: in
4: gravy.
2: Them.
4: Yes.
0: And he ate them. And he ate them all.
4: He ate the
0: like,
4: whole.
0: These
4: thing.
0: Beans are terrible. More.
2: He ate funny. A container of gravy.
0: Somebody
4: idiot.
0: Wrote in Joe's gravy clumps.
2: Yeah, the glumps.
0: All right, GB. Clue number one, this is a group of people. Clue number
1: Steve.
0: Two. Steve.
1: General boarding.
0: No.
2: Hot wings.
0: Green Bayers. No.
4: Maitland.
5: Good boys.
4: Kelly.
0: No. Kelly.
4: Green Berets.
0: No. Clue number two, could be considered raw or inexperienced.
2: Hot wings.
0: Mm-hmm.
2: No. Greenbacks.
0: No. Clue number three, often considered loud. Clue number four, the first word of the answer is where they are commonly found.
4: Kelly?
0: Kelly?
4: Garbage babies?
5: Yep.
4: I don't know.
0: Incorrect. But I will award one more point for fun.
4: I'm on the board!
0: That's how Steve started, and look at him go.
2: Yeah.
0: He still has the same three he had after the first two rounds.
1: Yeah.
0: Clue number five, they practice and perform.
3: Oh, I forget all the other clues.
2: I know.
0: This is a group of people, could be considered raw or inexperienced, often considered loud. The first word is where they are commonly found. They practice and perform. Clue number six, you might have to move the cars to allow them space to play their instruments.
4: What? Kelly!
0: Kelly.
4: Garage band.
0: Yes.
2: Oh, oh my gosh. Garage.
1: I couldn't get green out of my head.
6: Same. Or German.
2: I was like, how does marching start with a G?
1: Yeah, marching band.
0: All right. GB, last one. Double points. Clue number one can be opened and closed.
4: Kelly?
0: Kelly.
4: Garbage bin?
0: No. Clue number two sometimes has the option of being locked.
3: Tommy.
0: Tommy.
3: The great ballroom.
0: No. Clue number three can include documents. Clue number four sometimes has emergency supplies. Clue number five, the second word instead of the answer is often compartment.
1: Steve.
6: Maitland.
0: Steve.
1: Glove box.
0: Correct, Steve. And with those two additional points, you climb to five and lock yourself into a steady and heady third place. Congratulations. Okay. Maitland finishes first with eight, Hot Wings with seven, Kelly with two, Tommy with one. A fine round.
3: That was a good round.
0: By all.
2: It was a good round.
0: Well done. 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
1: so it doesn't, get a tooth knocked out, you put it in milk so it can stay alive till it gets to the dentist. 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
3: Cold water or pickle juice, but maybe milk works too. I don't know.
4: What in the Little House on the Prairie are you guys talking about? Oh no, Greggy knocked his tooth out. Somebody get a glass of milk. 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

0: Time to play Dumber Than the Show Trivia. Let's meet today's contestant. Jason joins us, an animal health scientist and aspiring podcaster. Hello, Jason. How are you?
1: I am good. How are you?
0: Very good. You're, what do you do as an animal health scientist? What does that mean?
1: We make different medications and like diagnostic tests they would use at your vet office. So okay. Like anti-flea and tick and those types of things.
0: Gotcha. Yeah. Nice. And your podcast, what is your podcast about? Animals?
1: No, it'd be about like pop culture, movies, those types of things.
0: Yeah. Okay. How's that going so far?
1: Aspiring is what I would say.
2: Okay, so yeah. You aspire to do that.
0: Have you released some of them?
1: We've recorded a few, and I'm kind of reviewing them to see if it's good enough to actually put out or not.
0: But, do you want to send it in? We'll play it on the air and rip it to shreds?
1: Oh, that sounds fantastic.
0: Yeah, I bet it does.
2: Yeah. On this week's episode, favorite movie swords.
3: I just took it's my list for tomorrow.
1: Yeah, all right. There you go. Yeah.
0: Jason, big decision time here. Who do you want to play for Dumber Than the Show Trivia? Steve was already won this week, is asking questions today. You could play me for 100, Maitland for 200, Kelly for 300, or Hot Wings for 1,300. What will you choose?
1: I'm going for that big money.
0: All right. Jason, you and Hot Wings will have the same five questions from Steve. Whomever gets the most right wins. If there is a tie, then low time wins. You can each pass on any question you want, and Steve will come back to it. Now, you get at max 90 seconds, but as we said, low time is a factor. Hot Wings will be in the hallway. He'll hear the question. He will not hear the questions, nor your answers, so he'll have no advantage going second. Do you have any questions for us before we begin?
1: No, I think I'm good.
0: Okay.
4: All right, Jason, would you say that the pop culture area, that's your area of expertise?
1: Yeah, probably. I mean, I watch a lot of Jeopardy and listen to the show, but I'm not going to set my expectations too high.
4: All right. So. Are you ready to play?
1: I am, yep.
4: Jason, your turn on a $1,300 round of Dumber Than the Show Trivia begins in 3, 2, 1. 7-Eleven stores were temporarily converted into Quickie Marts to promote the release of what movie?
1: The Simpsons movie?
4: A popular dish that features a chicken stuffed inside of a duck stuffed inside of a turkey goes by what name?
1: The turducken.
4: What popular Shakespeare play is primarily set in the historic city of Verona, Italy?
1: Romeo and Juliet.
4: On a football field, the 50-yard line is located how many feet from either team's goal line?
1: 150.
4: The comic book superhero Wonder Woman is best known for traveling how?
1: Invisible jet.
4: Time. I think you did.
1: Felt fast.
4: All right.
1: We'll see.
0: All right. Certainly felt fast. That's Let's definitely true.
4: Hot
0: Hold on, please.
4: Back in here. See how he fares in this competition against Jason. Hot Wings, welcome back.
2: Hi, thanks. Glad to be here.
4: How was your time in the hall?
2: Pretty exciting. I learned to crochet.
4: Very nice. Are you ready to defend your $1,300?
2: I don't know, but I'm going to do my best.
4: All right. Hot Wings, your turn begins in 3, 2, 1. 7-Eleven stores were temporarily converted into Quickie Marts to promote the release of what movie?
2: The Simpsons movie.
4: A popular holiday dish that features a chicken stuffed inside of a duck stuffed inside of a turkey goes by what name?
2: Turducken.
4: What popular Shakespeare play is primarily set in the historic city of Verona, Italy?
2: Romeo and Juliet.
4: On a football field, the 50-yard line is located how many feet from either team's goal line?
2: That would be 150 feet.
4: The comic book superhero Wonder Woman is best known for traveling how?
2: In an invisible jet.
4: Time. How wings, how do you feel like you did?
2: Pretty good.
4: All right.
2: Pretty good.
4: We will bring Jason back in. Score this matchup. Welcome back, Jason.
1: Hi, thanks.
4: All right, question number one. 7-Eleven stores were temporarily converted into Quickie Marts to promote the release of what movie? Jason said, The Simpsons Movie. Hot Wings said, The Simpsons Movie. Simpsons Movie is correct. We are tied at one. A popular holiday dish that features a chicken stuffed inside of a duck, stuffed inside of a turkey, goes by what name? Jason said, turducken. Hot Wings also said, turducken. Turducken is correct. Tied at two. What popular Shakespeare play is primarily set in the historic city of Verona, Italy? Jason said, Romeo and Juliet. Hot Wings thought about it for a second, said, Romeo and Juliet. Romeo and Juliet is correct. We are tied at three. Question four. On a football field, the 50-yard line is located how many feet from either team's goal line? Jason did the quick math, said 150 feet. Hot Wings, same thing, 150 feet. 150 feet is correct. We are tied at four.
0: Oh boy.
4: Going into the final question.
0: Holy moly.
4: The comic book superhero Wonder Woman is best known for traveling how? Jason said, an invisible jet. Hot Wings said, an invisible jet.
0: Oh, man.
4: Invisible jet is correct. We've also taken an invisible plane. We are tied at five.
2: Wow. But it had no propeller. It was a jet.
4: Tied at five.
0: Oh, man.
4: We go to the times.
3: We do. And they were very, very close.
2: Sure,
3: or at least closer than we've seen in a while. One of you did it in a time of 38.09. Another did it in 40.01.
0: Ooh. Oh, man. Hemmed and hawed a little bit.
3: That winning time belongs to Hot Wings.
0: Oh, my gosh. I was convinced because I was like, don't let me say the wrong Shakespeare.
2: I thought you lost on time for sure.
3: And, you both were fast.
0: Ooh.
2: Oh, dang,
4: nice Jason.
0: That might be the best performance ever by someone who didn't win any money. So you got that going for you.
2: Yeah, you are good at trivia.
0: Between that and the zero listeners, well, you're living it up, my man.
2: You and I are closer than you think.
0: Yeah, we also have zero. Yeah, it's working out great. Jason, sorry you didn't win, but you can be proud of your effort. Thank you for listening. Thanks for playing.
1: Thanks a lot, guys. A lot of fun.
0: All right, bud. So we'll play again later on today. Could be your day to live like a champion or compete like one. You could play for as much as $200 today. All the good jackpots are taken.
4: I mean, that happens.
0: Respectfully. Yeah. 200 is better than mine. So I guess there's one that's still a good one. Mm-hmm. Next hour, a kid dominates the talent show. And before that, Tommy might have unlocked a memory yesterday, but I can't tell if I remember it or it just felt familiar because there's familiar things in it.
2: Okay.
0: We'll share that coming up a little bit later on. Aura Frames keep you and your dad connected. At least they can if you get them one. Dad's far away. Aura Frame can allow you to stay connected with family just like it does ours. Aura Frames, the digital frame that you can upload before you even give it to them. 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And not only is it a great gift for dad, it's a great gift for yourself or anyone else that loves cool things in their house.
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0: On the way, the Free Beer and Hot Wings report. 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
2: Like the beer?
0: Yes.
5: Okay.
0: And they are approaching it very much like the old commercial for the energy drink that gave you turbo legs.
5: Oh.
0: Next, okay. 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
11: Carter joins us. Hi, Carter. What's the nickname you got but don't want?
12: Everybody at work calls me Dahmer, like Jeffrey Dahmer.
11: I take it. Yeah, you sound like it. What?
12: Hey, so I'm definitely not gay. I don't eat people, but I do have glasses, and I am a little weird.
11: Okay. Carter, I like the appraisal.
13: Okay.
11: Do you stand in the corner?
12: Standing there.
11: Okay.
12: My hands were behind my back. I got some glasses.
11: So basically,
12: you look like Jeffrey Dahmer, motherfucker.

0: number two on this Wednesday. 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Later this hour, a trip back in time to a memory unlocked from the 90s. Tommy sent me a video clip last night and said, "Did you ever see this?" And I think I did, but I'm not positive.
1: Okay.
0: It's either way, it's amazing that it happened. It might be a core memory for some of you, or Kelly, Maitland, maybe Steve.
2: Okay.
0: Maybe everyone but me, honestly, but it didn't seem like it. 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Now, Keystone Beer knows that it's, I think based on this promotion, we know that as a company, they are aware that their position in the beer landscape is different than that of the craft beer or the import. They know their position is... We're the cheapest.
2: Yeah, know
0: we're
2: their
0: the
2: role.
0: Party beer.
1: They know kind their of role. Bottom shelf, so to speak.
0: So their promotion for the summer and for America's 250th birthday reflects that.
3: America takes things and makes them better.
4: Yeah.
3: Like how Keystone Light took apple beer and made it better.
4: Yeah.
3: And now we're making the most American day of the year.
5: July 4th. 250th.
3: Trips. Even better. Book the most American house in America and get a World War II plane flyover for your 4th of July barbecue.
5: Airplanes, pilots.
3: More dips. All for 250 American dollars.
6: The age of America, but with money.
3: So celebrate America's birthday with American planes flying over your American head. Because nothing's more American than the most American light apple beer in America.
7: So it sounds like a rock radio station promo.
2: Yeah. So basically they took every stereotype that people outside of America have about America and just blah.
0: Yes.
2: The barfed it all into one promo.
0: Thing you could do is you can book the experience for $250 to have a World War II plane fly over your cookout with three friends.
1: That would be great. Yes, I'd love a World War II plane flyover.
2: Yeah, $250 seems like a pretty good deal.
0: But
2: yeah.
0: Only one person can book it.
2: Okay.
0: It's not it's not available to everyone.
2: Oh, so you can't just have like half the people in your neighborhood do it and then just watch a plane circle for a
1: circle for
2: an hour or so.
0: I like their approach, though. Like it a lot.
2: Yeah. Doing something different.
0: Meanwhile, another thing about AI that was stupid and another reason why we should be very, very wary.
8: As AI becomes easier to access, scammers are using that technology to trick you out of thousands of dollars. One tactic that they use is AI voice cloning. Scammers use AI to steal and clone your voice, making it nearly identical to yours. If you get a call from someone claiming to have abducted your loved one, try and contact them by other means like a text or calling them from another phone. Experts also recommend establishing code words with loved ones to help verify their identity.
0: So,
2: okay,
0: we're using technology that will make, in the instance that hopefully never happens, it's rare, obviously, that someone knows someone who's kidnapped or abducted.
1: Right.
0: We're now expected to go, nuh-uh, when you hear from them. Like if somebody, yes. I mean, I know this is a very rare scenario, but things are not getting better with AI.
2: Yeah. Now I have to ask grandma for the code word when she calls.
0: Yeah. The grandma, the one who cannot remember any actor's name in the history of Earth. What's that guy that played Hawkeye on Newhart? What? Grandma? God, I hate this game. it's right. Not great.
2: Yeah. And we're just leaning into this AI thing.
0: Yep. Cool. I read that... an article yesterday that pointed out that said Americans don't want AI, but collectively or individually, we don't really know how to fight against AI, right? Like, how do you stop it? How do you stop a company worth billions from developing something they think will make them more money when you're just an average citizen. So that's why everybody is like, no data centers. Mm-hmm. Like, that is a reflection of the general feeling.
2: Yeah.
0: And I thought, boy, that makes all the sense in the world.
1: Yes, but those same people are also spending half their day making themselves into an American eagle on a graphic.
0: Also true.
1: So
0: I read another article yesterday.
1: You want it or don't you?
0: Said 1 in 4 people using AI are using it as a therapist.
4: And unreal.
0: Oh boy. And there are numerous cases where AI has told people to go kill themselves.
1: Mm-hmm. Yeah.
0: Everything's working out.
2: Who was the Daily Show correspondent that did the... commencement speech at Harvard, where he took the opposite approach, whereas we played the audio from those other CEOs or whoever they were of big, fancy, rich Fortune 500 companies saying, embrace AI. AI is the future. You're going to be AI is going to be everything that you're about in the future. And of course, they got booed.
0: Mm-hmm.
2: And he took Ronnie Chang took the opposite approach
0: at Harvard
2: and said, the goal of your generation should be to destroy AI.
4: Yeah. Eliminate it.
1: Yeah. Yeah.
0: Chanting, saying over and over, F AI.
2: Yeah.
0: Is pretty great.
2: Yeah.
0: Tom Holland, very beloved actor to a lot of people.
1: Yeah, he's Spider-Man.
0: And a lot of people have apparently been waiting for him to host Saturday Night Live. Which he would be a natural on that, you would think.
1: I'm surprised he hasn't.
2: I would have said, I bet he's hosted 2 or 3 times
7: already. Well, because even just the way he leaned in when that clip that everybody has seen by now, that viral one of him on that lip sync battle show where he did Rihanna's Umbrella.
0: He was great.
1: It was awesome.
7: It was amazing.
0: Well, he was on the Good Hang podcast with Amy Poehler, a veteran of Saturday Night Live herself, former performer, writer, and Weekend Update host. And he explained why he has turned down offers to host, and it makes a lot of sense.
9: I've never done SNL.
10: Because of the cue cards.
9: I'm just so petrified at the concept of, like, trying to read something, they change.
7: Well,
0: now, right before this, he acknowledged he has dyslexia, which is why he hasn't hosted SNL.
10: Oh. I'm sure they have had many dyslexics host.
9: Totally. It's just that, like, for me, I can read fine.
10: Yeah.
9: But when I have to read out loud, it just becomes like a kind of, it's like a mental block.
10: Yeah.
9: And I can freeze. So for me, my worst day at work is the read through. Like at the read through, I will really try and highlight everything and learn my lines ahead of time.
10: Yes.
9: So that I'm more kind of skimming it than I am.
10: You're kind of remembering it visually, but you know it. Wow.
9: Yeah. So I've been really lucky that they've asked me a few times to do it. And the truth is that I'm actually just really scared at the prospect of, I love the show and I love the idea of having fun and making a fool of yourself in such a fun, creative way. It's just that thing of the cue cards.
10: You have to remember, there have been people that have hosted that have been fully on drugs.
9: Yeah, that is true. That is
10: true. I think you can do it.
0: She's such a delight. Yeah.
10: Well, I'll tell you,
9: you can tell.
10: You tell me the Boiling Rock, I'll tell you those people.
0: She was such a great guest when we had her on, just as sweet and nice and funny as she is everywhere else.
1: Very genuine person.
0: Yep. I really like that he is so honest about that, saying, I'm scared.
1: Yeah.
0: That's a hard thing to say. Like, I'm scared to do that thing.
2: Because you wouldn't expect it from someone who reads a lot and projects out loud a lot.
0: Yeah.
2: But yeah, I guess the combination of them.
0: Yeah. Oof. And then there's this. Yellowstone had a spinoff called Dutton Ranch. And by the way, it's been a smash hit in the Taylor Sheridan universe. There are a lot of people who like the way he can't write women. that said, he does make fun shows. Actually, one of the best female characters he ever did was the daughter,
4: Beth,
0: on Yellowstone.
4: Oh, my God. She's a badass. Love Beth.
0: Every other woman he's ever written is like a bimbo or an a-hole, no middle ground. She's kind of an a-hole. But
4: I mean, she's killed people.
0: But she's awesome.
4: She's amazing.
0: She's awesome. Well, the spinoff is around Beth and Rip, whose romance built on that show. And they were on one of the talk shows, Kelly Clarkson, I believe. And Cole Hauser was talking about when they filmed the first season of Dutton Ranch, how big of a problem they had with rattlesnakes.
11: So I spoke a little about Fort Worth, but you in Fort Worth, look, I know because I live there.
0: Hold on. Before we play this, how many rattlesnakes would you think would be a lot for them to deal with during a season of, or during a filming of a season?
2: One? For me.
4: A couple a day.
0: Like,
1: I guess if they're really filming out in Texas or something where rattlesnakes are common, I guess it'd be pretty common.
0: Okay. But like, and yeah.
4: 200. A few.
0: 200 seems like way too many.
1: Yeah. I would say, yeah, a handful.
11: And there are a lot of rattlesnakes there. People don't realize how many snakes are in this way. So, like, I imagine y'all had kind of a time with that while shooting.
12: Eight months, 3,400 rattlesnakes we caught.
1: 3,400.
0: Jeez, wow. Pete.
11: Yeah. No. One of the largest dens was on a property I was telling you on the break that I used to own in Texas. It was like they are, I don't think people really think about it, but they're everywhere.
12: Oh, yeah.
13: You know, we have snake wranglers, like literally like six of them
11: and water moccasins
13: at any point. And I'm in these stiletto heels running through fields. And I'm just praying, like, please let them have got all the snakes in this vicinity. And they just pick them up and put them somewhere far away from us. But yeah. Weren't you filming down somewhere and there was like a den of like.
12: Yeah, I don't want to give away, but there might be a train station this year. So but that particular location we were at, we actually were going to go film there at night and got turned away.
13: Yeah, I remember that. I was like, you finished early? And he was like,
12: yeah, Christina found like, I don't know, 40 or 50 rattlesnakes.
0: Have any of you seen one, like, with your own eyes, not in a zoo?
4: Yeah, my brother Ricky used to catch them with his bare hands. I've told y'all about this.
0: God.
4: He's
1: JFK Jr., that guy.
0: Where you lived, they were more common, right?
4: Oh, definitely. My aunt sent me a video yesterday. She runs a horse farm, and she's killing a rattlesnake in it. She's like, sorry for such a gruesome video, and then takes his head off with a shovel.
2: Oh, my God. Why would she send you that?
4: I don't know, actually. Aunt Nancy sends me a lot of stuff. But no, my brother Ricky, I don't know if it was the drugs or what, but he used to be able to catch them with his bare hands. And then he'd walk up to the house.
0: No.
4: And he'd be like, let me in. And I would say that, no, I'm not letting you in this house. You got a rattlesnake in your hand.
0: I mean, that happened like 30 years ago, and it made me anxious now.
4: Yeah, my aunt sent me the video yesterday.
0: God.
4: It's crazy.
0: My grandpa hated snakes. And in where he lived and where I grew up, there are no poisonous snakes. It's not a thing. You know, a big snake is like a blue racer and it's like 3 feet long and it's only going to bite you if you corner it, step on it or whatever. But there is video of that. I haven't seen our family movies in a long time, but old 8mm video of my grandpa Ralph. They were filming him harvesting the wheat. And at some point he saw a snake. Now it was like a small snake of some sort. I don't know what it was. And he just started chasing it with the combine on, like through the field. And all of a sudden, like drunk farmers weaving all over the wheat field. And all the chaff is flying out the back. And what are you doing? There's a snake in the field.
1: Yeah, in the middle of a field like that, it's probably a garter snake.
0: Probably.
1: Or something, you know, I mean.
0: Living its best life. And he's trying to hit it with a tire.
1: Ruining the crops.
0: Yeah.
1: I'll get that some bitch.
0: It's worth it. on the way, we're going to go back in time to the 90s. It may unlock a memory for you. And if you don't remember it or you've never seen it, it's pretty shocking what the entertainment world thought to do to keep us off drugs. That's on the way next. It is the Free Beer and Hot Wings Show.
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0: a little Venus tummy, and I was like, don't name it. 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
2: Glad you're with us on this Wednesday, an hour from now. Nope, an hour and 20 minutes from now. Dumber Than the Show trivia, chance for you to win up to $200. In the final hour, 2 and 20 from now, $1,000 Minute of Mayhem. Back yet again today. Free beer, hot wings, Steve, Kelly, Maitland. If I were to say, think back to your formative years or sometime from the past, what was the most memorable message you can think of about staying off drugs? What one stands out? Public service or Dare. Whatever it might be. Dare.
3: Yeah. This is your brain on drugs.
2: Yeah. This is your brain on drugs.
4: Yeah, that one. Yeah, the fried egg commercial. Yeah.
2: Yep.
0: I always get that one confused with the Capri Sun commercial where the person's like sitting deflated on the couch because they needed a Capri Sun. I always think like of just a deflated person on a couch being like, this is your brain on drugs.
4: Yeah.
3: God, I can still picture
4: there was one similar to that.
3: I can picture the this is your brain on drugs guy with like that curly hair and the mustache.
2: Yeah.
3: And he's got the like the rolled up sleeves on it. Who taught you how to do this stuff?
2: Yeah.
4: You did, Dad.
3: I learned it by watching you. Oh, it's so in my brain.
2: Yeah, absolutely.
4: Yeah.
2: That one and then the eggs one, right?
4: Wasn't the fried egg.
2: Yeah.
4: Yeah.
2: Well, this one, boy, if you saw this, I feel like it's locked in forever. But I don't know. So this is a compilation of key moments when in the 90s, all of the big animation studios put all of their characters together for the cartoon All-Stars to keep you off drugs. And you're going to hear legendary, iconic animated characters of all time and some that were big at the time. Talking about rolling joints and stuff here.
5: None of your business. And keep your hands off.
4: Oh, my God. It's Alvin and the Chipmunks.
6: Oh, what's that funny smell? I hate to suggest this.
2: Wait a minute. So and the Chipmunks are under a bed with Alf.
4: Yeah.
2: The alien life form who had an NBC sitcom, but also an animated show. Yeah. So it's Alvin, Simon, Theodore, and Alf. Kate, Willie took my ball.
4: Under a bed.
6: Yes, but my guess would be marijuana, an unlawful substance used to experience artificial highs.
2: Simon is such a buzzkill.
4: That's not an artificial high. That's a real high.
3: That's a real high. Yeah. Oh, wait. Now Slimer is there?
4: Okay.
3: Slimer, and Winnie Elf. The Pooh?
4: Oh, and Slimer. The Muppet Babies.
0: Oh, Garfield.
4: And Garfield. Yeah. Okay. This a lot happening
0: here.
4: Well,
0: I think Papa Smurf is down there, too.
2: Yep. Oh, he is.
3: Is that who that is?
4: Yeah, that's Papa Smurf. Yeah.
6: Simon suspects drugs.
7: Oh, my.
8: That's bad.
2: Wait, what's Slimer like is the moral compass?
3: Yeah, Slimer's.
4: Yeah. Like,
3: he should be into that.
4: Yeah.
3: All right, now Bugs is there.
9: What's this? A joint? Sure, drugs make you feel good for a while, but that's only temporary.
10: You know, for $10, I could score us some crack.
4: Oh, yeah.
3: Whoa. Crack. Whoa. For $10.
0: So you really jumped there.
2: I don't know who these. This was some other animated show that was popular at the time. Don't know this one. Tommy, do you know them?
11: Kids? No, I think these were just part of it. These are like just his delinquent friends.
2: The regular people.
4: Oh, I was going to say, they're like Captain Planet or something.
2: Yeah.
10: Some crack.
4: Oh, yeah, crack.
12: Drugs, bud. Your brain must be like really messed up.
2: The Ninja Turtles are the most indicative of a pot lifestyle I've ever seen. They live in the sewers, eat pizza, and talk like bros.
4: Right.
2: Yeah. They're like, they were high all the time.
6: Drugs? Oh, bad news, Michael.
4: Huey, Dewey, and Louie.
13: Those drugs are so boring.
14: This is my future?
13: Oh, it is if you don't get all those drugs.
15: Drugs! If you pound it, that's your time. Here's a practical reply. When you pound, say, let's get wrecked.
16: There's nothing cool about a fool on drugs.
2: Says he's supposed to be a baby because it's Muppet Babies with Kermit, but he has the same adult voices.
3: It's like the original supergroup.
4: Yeah.
2: It is. Wow. Yeah, this was We Are the World, but to get you off drugs.
4: Wow.
2: Nobody remembers that?
3: No. I don't.
4: No, I don't remember that.
3: I would like to watch the whole thing, though.
2: I would, too.
3: Not just the supercut of it.
11: I ended up watching the whole thing last night.
2: You did?
3: How long was it?
11: It was a half hour. It was a half hour special. And at the very beginning of it, it starts, Steve, I sent this to you.

0: The beginning of it has a message from the Bush president. I don't know which one it is. And the first lady.
1: Probably George and Barbara, based on the era.
0: Yeah, I don't know.
2: The war on drugs.
1: Yeah. So we were in it then.
0: That's how I knew it was real, because I was like, oh my gosh, the president is speaking before this. And then it starts with Papa Smurf. I'm like, oh my God, someone stole my piggy bank. And then they had a whole song, which you heard part of that, but the whole song is wild.
1: So they got drugs by stealing Papa Smurf's piggy bank.
0: See, that's what I thought. And then it turns out, I think that the Papa Smurf was the sister, the kid who's on crack. His sister, he stole her piggy bank, who was Papa Smurf's piggy bank, to steal her piggy bank to buy money for drugs. And then she finds his drugs. It's a whole thing.
3: Are you on drugs now?
0: Yeah. I know it sounds like it, right? But I'm just.
4: Do you want to play the beginning?
3: Yeah, let's play the beginning.
4: So we can actually see the message from the president.
1: Okay.
5: Cartoon All-Stars to the Rescue is the powerful story of a teenager dealing with drug
4: Definitely
5: and alcohol abuse.
6: And some of your favorite cartoon characters will help you understand how drugs and alcohol can ruin your life. So watch the program. Talk about it with your family.
5: And make the right decision. Now, stay away from drugs
1: whether
5: and alcohol.
1: You like President Trump or not, him introducing this video would be hilarious.
3: It would be different.
1: Because he would do it in his own style, and it would be hilarious. That was when I used to watch The Apprentice, before it was celebrities. I watched it because I loved how he would... Mm-hmm. Do what he does now. Everything's the biggest and the best. So I remember one where he's doing The Apprentice, where it was regular people trying to get a job with his business or whatever. And he goes, today your challenge is create a marketing campaign for Kraft macaroni and cheese. It's the best pasta in the world. And you're like, no way. He thinks that. Yeah. And he would sell this so hard. Oh, my God. Yeah.
2: And now it's his favorite brand of self-tanner. Right.
3: Some say this is the era we have the best drugs. Nobody's ever seen drugs like this. The best and the brightest. Joe Rogan likes these drugs. He likes the shrooms, from what I understand. Stay away from it if you're a kid, though. Here's a cartoon.
4: Should we jump ahead to the song?
1: Yeah.
2: Oh,
4: okay.
2: Yeah.
4: So.
1: I want to watch any part of it you'll show me. Let's be clear.
4: Okay. All right. We,
7: Don't you just say no?
8: Well, maybe it's because I don't want to.
7: Maybe it's because you don't know how. Let's show him how to say no.
1: So the guy that's trying to get off drugs is being told to it by three talking ducks.
9: And his fart goes just came out of his butt.
3: Yeah, he did.
10: Something to make you feel real good.
1: This guy's going to be huffing duster before the song's over.

0: I guess I'm allergic.
1: Oh, man. Yeah, I can't imagine you'd be made fun of at all for that. Hey, you want to smoke pot? I'm allergic.
2: Yeah.
1: Oh, okay. That seems like a reasonable response. Yeah.
3: As if peanut butter wasn't uncool enough.
2: You asking me if I want to do drugs? Why don't you ask my talking turtle with a mask? He'll tell you the truth, yo.
3: Ask my Smurf.
2: Hey, this lasagna cat has a word he'd like to have with you.
3: He says no to drugs and hates Mondays.
2: You know why? Because he's hungover from drugs. Partying on the weekend. You know Garfield snorting a line off Odie's dead back.
3: Oh, man.
0: The same thing.
1: I'm happy that you said that.
3: Dead was the D word you were about to say. Yeah, that did. Yeah, that gave me the ick.
1: Yep.
2: Yeah. Oh, off Odie's.
1: Yeah, I'm glad you didn't give us the ick.
2: I wasn't saying that. You dirty-minded idiots. I can totally understand why you thought
3: mm-hmm.
2: that.
3: Mm-hmm.
2: All right. Well, we learned a lot right there. Mm-hmm. In the next segment, a kid dominates a talent show in a way that normally is reserved for the kids who learned how to play rock music in high school, and they show up where everybody else is like, I can, you know, play the violin in a song you've never heard. And then the kids come out, they can play in a band, and they're like,
1: yeah, they do like Rage Against the Machine covers.
2: This kid has never felt cool in his life until the moment you're going to see. And he may never feel cool again.
3: Okay.
2: But he dominates this talent show with a totally amazing yet useless skill. Next, it is the Free Beer and Hot Wings Show.
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2: Maitland. J-Lo.
0: 1 second later.
1: I just learned about this the other day. Basically, in 2000, she wore a green dress that everybody wanted
2: to see. Yeah, the jungle dress.
3: Yeah. That's what launched Google Images.
4: Yeah. Thank you, Steve. That was what the question was.
1: Yeah. Mm-hmm.
0: You can be a fancy idiot, too, by signing up at freebeerandhotwings.com.
5: Any of you ever in a talent show?
2: No.
3: I don't.
5: As student council president, I was the host of the talent show for 1 year. And in fifth grade, I entered as a lip-syncing band. We chose to do California Girls by the Beach Boys, which wasn't cool, particularly because California Girls by Van Halen was out at the same time.
3: Oh, no.
5: And so when the teacher introduced us, they said, here to do California Girls. And then they introduced us nerds. Everybody's like waiting to hear, you know, Eddie Van Halen. And then instead they hear. If fifth graders would have booed, that would have been the time.
2: I did theater, but we didn't do a talent show, but we did a variety show. So we called it like Wednesday Night Live and we wrote a bunch of different sketches. And then we had a musical guest at the end, which was Justin Bieber. But I was Justin Bieber.
5: Oh, wow.
2: And I wore, because at that time, he was like, everybody knew his favorite color was purple. And so I wore white skinny jeans, a purple hoodie, a wig, and like a flat bill cap.
5: Mm-hmm.
2: And then some like Nike high tops or whatever. And we came out lip syncing to one of his songs. Me and my friends, we choreographed a whole dance and everything. And the only reason my dad knew it was me as Justin Bieber was because he recognized the shoes. But he was like, I had no idea who the heck it was.
3: Is there a video of that?
2: Probably somewhere. My theater teacher said she recorded it, but I've never seen it. But it was so good. I'll never forget it.
5: Later we're talking about most embarrassing moment that you can't get out of your head.
1: Mm-hmm.
5: And this talent show conversation has unlocked one for me that I kind of got nagged into doing. And I'm going to save it till later. It comes with a song that I chose to do as spoken word. I didn't even know what spoken word was.
6: Oh, you gave it the Shatner?
5: Now, I did not want to do this, but the student council instructor said, well, there are no entries for the talent show from your grade. And if your grade doesn't have any, then your grade can't go to the talent show.
3: Oh,
5: so you should do something. And I'm like, I look back at that now. I'm like, why did you do that to me? There were plenty of other things.
3: They were just messing with
2: you. Yeah, why'd they put it on you?
5: Yeah, why did they? Because then I had to do this stupid thing that we're going to all enjoy later.
3: Do you have video of it?
5: No, but I have the song that that I've done. You have never heard this song in your life. Neither had any of my classmates, so most of them thought I wrote it, which actually made it slightly better, but then I had to admit, I didn't. It's just a crappy song you've never heard of. But right now, this kid dominating. Absolutely dominating. I think middle school? It's got to be middle school.
3: Yeah,
5: talent
3: it looks
5: show.
3: Like it. Yes. Yeah, I'm assuming middle school.
7: All right. The first one is the creepy sound of the common
8: room. Yes.
5: Have you seen this?
8: Yeah, I put this in prep like a week ago, I think.
5: You did?
8: Yeah.
5: It's amazing.
8: Uh-huh.
3: So he's doing impressions of birds?
5: Yes. And he kills. He kills like Dave Chappelle doing a walk-in at a local club.
8: This is second year in a row doing it.
5: Really?
8: Yeah.
5: That explains why they're so stoked.
8: Oh, my God. The kids love him.
7: There we go.
5: After everyone, he has a stuffed animal for every bird he does. After he does it while they're cheering, he just throws it on the ground like, I'm done with you.
6: He spikes it like he scored a touchdown on the football.
5: Yeah.
7: All right.
5: I'm getting
7: two species of crows. The American crow and the fish crow. Prepare. Be prepared,
5: but
7: this one's loud.
5: So he might, he backs way off the microphone because he's a performer.
6: Yeah, he is.
5: He knows how to work the room.
6: He knows how to work the mic. Yeah.
7: And then the fish crow.
8: I like too. He's wearing a
2: shirt that says "This is my birding shirt," but some at certain angles when he's standing in front of the mic, the R gets covered on shirt, and it's very funny.
6: Yeah.
5: There's another kid in the front row wearing his gi who's going to be doing like fake kung fu later. He's like, I got nothing, man.
3: I like how he just kind of did like a stretch to like, you know, loosen up his vocal cords, I guess.
6: Yeah, obviously.
7: And then the Indian peacock.
6: The Indian peacock.
5: That one, he looked like he ate too much cheese and had a real poop square coming out.
6: Yeah.
7: One of my favorites, the Northern Cardinal.
8: I know that one.
6: Oh, God. He's really good at these.
5: He is. What the hell?
8: So good.
5: He's amazing. So good. Like, every one of them is spot on.
3: I mean, for most of these... If you say so, man. All right, cool. But
5: the ones that I know?
3: The one, yeah, the Canada Goose? Holy crap.
5: That was so perfect. Hot Wings hates this kid now.
6: Yeah, I do. Yeah, Robin.
3: These kids are going crazy.
6: Yeah, it just gets better and better. I love this part.
7: I may not know what a bald eagle sounds like, but... you've been lied to. This is what, it's actually the red-tailed hawk sound. And this is what it sounds like.
8: It's so good.
2: I've always wanted to do that.
5: When he does it, he like Hulk flexes too.
6: I don't
5: like
6: know
5: Hulk Hogan.
6: How he makes his voice do that.
3: What did he say? Like, you may think you know what the bald eagle sounds like, but you've been lied to.
6: Yeah, what you're hearing is... a red-tailed hawk.
2: I think bald eagles just kind of sound more like chickens.
3: Well, I mean,
5: we're going to find out right now. That's still the hawk.
6: Yeah.
5: He actually has to wait for them to settle down.
3: Yeah.
5: They're losing their mind like the Beatles are there.
3: Yeah, this kid would win on America's Got Talent.
5: He would. Now, Maitland, that's a little different
2: than a moment
5: ago when you said, don't bald eagles just sound like a chicken?
2: I don't know. They're little pussy birds. I don't care.
8: That's the bird of America.
6: A bald eagle is a little pussy bird? Is that what you just said?
2: Compared to a red-tailed hawk? You kidding me?
3: On nation's 250th birthday?
6: I mean, maybe the voice, I guess. Doesn't sound like a chicken, though.
7: This is the wild turkey.
6: You should have led with that one. Everybody can do a turkey, right?
3: He has so many birds left in his basket.
6: No, there's so many birds.
7: Johnny Morris's favorite, Sango Crane.
6: Yeah, these are really good. I mean, like, I am familiar with some of the sounds these birds make, and he sounds just like them.
7: Hey, Cassidy. This is a tufted titmouse.
5: Kids like, I said titmouse.
6: Yeah, he works his titmouse.
7: Here it is,
6: Mr. Stansky,
7: the great horn owl.
3: How long does this go on?
5: It's 4.5 minutes.
3: It's another minute. Almost 2 minutes.
6: So many birds.
7: The mallard
3: duck. Imagine following this kid.
5: Yeah,
3: like seriously.
6: Can't. No, it would be terrible.
3: Oh, look, I can juggle.
6: Lame.
5: Text. Please tell Maitland that her pussy bird is twice the size of a red tail hawk.
2: Size doesn't matter. Size don't matter.
5: Imagine being a grown man hating on kids doing bird noises. Who's hating on him, you idiot?
6: I don't know.
4: This kid's amazing.
6: Yeah, do you think we're hating on him?
5: I don't think you understand things.
4: No.
6: Yeah.
4: We've been nothing but complimentary to this kid.
5: This text. I think he's autistic.
4: Yeah.
6: Well, he probably is.
4: I don't care.
5: And artistic.
8: What is this, your first day on Earth? How did you not pick up on that?
5: I couldn't be more convinced if he was designing an iPhone.
8: Yeah.
4: Jeez. More?
5: Sure.
6: Yeah.
5: What is that?
4: I'm going to do four birds from my bird journal.
5: I bet there's at least one teacher saying, like a substitute teacher in the back going, hey, I know I'm not supposed to say it, but this kid's pretty hot, right?
8: Oh my God.
5: Like, we're getting starstruck by him.
7: I keep track of all my bird
8: friends'
7: calls.
4: Oh, it's a bird.
7: First, the red-breasted nuthatch.
4: The red-breasted nuthatch?
6: Nuthatch, yeah.
7: The morning dove.
2: Oh. I always thought those were owls. I'm going to be so real.
7: and another owl. The barn owl.
4: I like how he like gets into stances for some of them.
6: Yeah, sometimes he does like people do people impressions where they scrunch up their face or whatever. He's doing that. He's doing the bird position.
5: This text from the 319 in all caps. Why is this blowing my mind? This kid is a boss.
8: This is amazing.
6: It's
8: true. He's going to be one of those sound effect savants.
5: Yeah.
8: That can hear anything and then recreate it.
4: Yeah.
5: The kid in the karate gi in the front's turning around looking at somebody, miming his mind being blown over and over.
7: I've been wondering what Roadrunner sounds like, but you don't have to anymore, and this is what it sounds like.
5: You may have wondered, but you don't have to anymore.
4: I love his setups.
5: His confidence. Yeah, awesome.
6: His little setups are funny. That's it. Thanks for my bird.
8: What a kid.
5: I'd give him a segment.
4: I'm a fan.
6: Yeah.
4: I'm a fan of that kid.
6: Yeah, that's amazing.
5: Virtual live at night topic idea. You guys share audio or video of performances from your early years, like Hot Wings sax solo. There are no videos.
4: Yeah. I mean, as the meme says, there's like four pictures of me. From the day I was born until like I graduated college.
5: Right.
6: Yeah. I mean, I'm sure there's video somewhere. The problem was like back when I was in band and everything, we didn't have a video camera. So like other people did. So I'm sure I'm on video somewhere.
4: Yeah.
6: But I don't know that I have any. But if I can ever dig one up, I'll be sure to bring it in.
5: Yeah. Maybe somehow some old thing exists somewhere. But I doubt it. On the way, we'll go around the room. Free beer and Hot Wings report later. Dumber than the show, trivia, and the most embarrassing moment. You know, all coming up. It is the Free Beer and Hot Wings show.
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10: I'm going to keep 25.
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8: Three.
9: It turns out 1,321 Earths okay. 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Steve is the closest.
11: All right.
9: That gets the point.
11: So not three?
9: No.

0: is Wednesday. You know that. But I like to shout things. 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Eliminate some of those scammy things that happen. I'm Freebear, one of the hosts, and my birthday was Monday. But there's something happening tonight, and I don't know what it is. Because one of the boys said, "Dad, do you know what the theme is for Wednesday night?" And I said, "What?" And then the other boys went, "Shh."
1: Sneaky.
0: So there's some sort of hijinks going on tonight. And I'm pretty excited for whatever that is. Because when Kayla and the six boys get together, it usually ends up being pretty funny and pretty charming. So I can't wait, but I don't know what it is.
2: That's cute.
3: What if it's bad?
0: That would be a big shock.
2: Yeah, what if you get home and they like pants you, tar you, feather you, and then shove you out the door?
3: Oh, kick you in the balls.
1: Like, what if?
2: Oh, no.
0: Or what if they sit me down on the couch and the seven of them stand up and say, "Have you ever heard of addition by subtraction?" What? You've been traded to another family.
3: It's like Festivus. It's the airing of the grievances. They talk about all the ways that you disappointed them in the last year.
2: A kid intervention.
1: Yeah. The grievances are only at you.
0: So I was going to do something else for around the room, but I wasn't sure. I was having second thoughts, but now I've been told that I should do it. So do you want that too, or do you want to save it for
1: last? Yes. No, please.
0: So last night, our youngest had his second to last baseball game, and a couple of other kids went walking around to a park nearby. And after the game, I went to that park to pick up those two. And when they got in, one of the eighth graders said, "Hey, I got a call from my friend Dele, and you won't believe what he saw in a car behind him." I go, "What?" And I said, "What did he see?" And he goes, "Well, he was with his mom." Steve, I'm going to send you a photo.
3: Okay.
0: "He was with his mom. They went to Five and Below, and while his mom went in, he stayed in the store. And then he looked over his shoulder at the car parked behind them, and he said, now this car, it had like a graduation hat, like a mortarboard in there, and it had a 2025 tassel on it." Okay. So he said, "Me and Dele assumed that the person driving this car is 19.
1: Right.
0: There on the driver's side window, and then he turned his phone to me and showed me this photo that they had been very curious about.
3: Oh, what is that on the window?
2: Oh, my God.
0: That is a pink rubber dildo.
2: That
3: sure is.
1: Yeah.
0: I mean, the driver could drink out of it like a gerbil
1: or a
0: hamster with a water bottle.
1: Yes.
3: Like poking him in the chin.
0: Yeah.
1: Well, that definitely seems like the car of a 19-year-old.
0: So I was told I had to give photo credit to Dele. So
3: I don't know.
0: Dele got a good photo of that. Way to go.
3: I was 19 once. I never had dildos stuck to my windows.
2: You don't have to... Nope, never mind. I can't say that.
1: Well, I mean, just because you didn't, Steve. Right.
3: Good job, Kelly.
2: Sometimes you got to, you know.
3: Nope.
2: I keep thinking about the DUI people who have to blow into the machine to start their car.
0: Oh, you think they have to blow into that?
1: Oh, it's a that's a fun breathalyzer.
2: Yes, exactly. That would be. So I was like, I can't say that, though, right?
3: I stopped myself.
0: I like the way you worked to it, nonetheless.
4: They need a bumper sticker that just says, like, "This car runs on face parties."
0: My gosh. Imagine.
1: Oh, to be young again, right?
3: Good morning. I'm Steve, and it was about almost 6 years ago that I decided to take the plunge and buy myself a little fixer-upper. So I bought myself a 1988 Jeep Comanche.
0: You've had that for 6 years.
3: Bought it in 2020. That was my COVID project.
0: Yeah, makes sense.
3: And I hit a milestone because I'm finally at the point where I'm going to start working on the way it looks, not just the way that it functions and drives.
0: Because you had a lot of work to get it, so it was...
3: Yeah.
0: When you got it, was it drivable?
3: Yeah.
0: But only just to get it like on a trailer and off?
3: Yeah. I mean, I drove it like around a farm just to make sure it ran. But yeah, there were no floorboard, like the floor pans were all rusted out and a bunch of stuff was rusted on it. It didn't really run great. So I've put a lot of work into it over the last 6 years and it runs perfectly fine now. I actually drove it to work today. But I finally decided I need to make this thing look a little bit better because it's about seven different colors.
1: Okay. All right.
3: And it's looking rough. So I started sanding on it yesterday.
0: Okay. How many panels are original?
3: The whole front half of it is original.
0: And what happened to the back half? Was there an accident?
3: No, it was rust. It was pretty rusted.
0: Pretty rusted.
3: Yeah. So I found one that was in better shape and swapped that on there. But yeah, so the front half of it's red, the back half of it's black, the tailgate's white. There's random spots all over it that are different colors.
0: Steve, if you called it multi-tone, it would sound intentional.
2: Ooh, yeah.
0: There used to be two-tone vehicles all the time.
1: Yeah. Two-tone and even tri-tone.
3: Yeah.
4: Mine's a two-tone.
1: Yeah.
3: Yeah. Yeah.
4: Oh, so, yeah, you're one door.
0: Vaguely just, two-tone.
4: Just has right lighting.
3: Uh-huh. Just has a nice little sparkle to it that's a little bit more sparkly than the rest.
4: Actually, it's less, but I see what you mean. Yeah, yeah. Good morning. I'm Kelly. Hey, really quickly, we have an update from yesterday. If you were listening to People Need Advice, we had a caller named Matthew who reached out to the show. We spoke with him for the last bit of that hour, and he tragically lost his wife 2 weeks ago and didn't really know what to do. He's not in a place where he's ready to go to therapy, but he had moved from out west to, I believe, Murfreesboro, Tennessee. And
0: just McMinnville,
4: yeah. That's right. I knew it was one of the M's. And he just doesn't have community there. So we had mentioned a couple, you know, maybe like grief groups that you can go to. And then specifically one of our fan pages, which sounds kind of funny if you're hearing this for the first time, but the Segment 18 fan page on Facebook, it really is such a fun community. I mean, you have the trolls and stuff that naturally happen on the internet too. But when live shows happen, they come together and say, hey, this is where we're pre-gaming if people want to do this. Or, hey, if you're alone and you want people to sit with you or to sit with, come and join us. So I just recommended and said, hey, look, go on there, introduce yourself and say like, hey, are there any friends here that could meet? And before Matthew could get to that fan page yesterday, I go and check it because I do social media for the show. And there were probably 20 people that said, hey, I'm in the area. And Matthew, if you're seeing this, reach out to me, comment here, whatever. Well, yesterday I shared that on our story, which I thought was cool. And I think Matthew saw it, joined the fan page. He put a blurb up on Segment 18 too, just saying, hey, I'm really overwhelmed. This is incredible. Well, now Janice, who is one of our show favorite.
0: Queenie
4: said, okay, Nashville idiots, it's happening. We, her and Nashville Cam, are planning a gathering of like-minded FBHW souls on Saturday, July 11th at JBJ's, which is where we do the morning show in Nashville. They're going to be doing that July 11th. They're going to hang out around 3 p.m. at the rooftop bar area. It's just going to be fun. Whether you drink or not, you can go. We got some sober friends that'll be there too. So put this on your calendar. And then she tagged Matthew. And she said, if you feel up to it, we would love to take this time to shower you with hugs and support. I thought that was so cool to see yesterday, that outcry of like support for him. I love to see his comment, the supports that
0: he posted. Yeah.
4: Oh, my God. And it was when I checked it yesterday, there were 50 or 60 comments of so many. This will make me cry, of so many other listeners who are going through stuff, where a couple people who were like, yeah, I lost my husband of 25 years a month ago, or I lost my spouse a year and a half ago. And man, you're bonding over such a awful thing.
0: You and I are hanging by a thread. Oh, I just pulled it up. There's 101 messages now.
4: Oh my God.
0: Comments in it. I just saw them too.
4: Yeah. It's so it's so sad. I was reading that, just realizing when listeners come up to us and say, man, I've had a tough year. Y'all are in my car with me every morning though. Thank you for what you do. Then you see all these comments from people that you don't really hear from who are also going through it and just want to connect, whether it's with the show in their car for their 15, 20 minute ride to work, or with somebody who is also going through it. So I just thought it was a really neat way to see our community come together outside of what we do for Idiots for Underdogs, outside of what we do for holiday break-ins. Just a regular old guy who is going through it, and this community stepping up to make sure he's not alone. So, Matthew, we love you, bud. That was really, I'm really sad hearing from you yesterday, but I'm so thankful he called to share that.
3: Me too. It's great that he reached out.
4: Yeah.
3: That took a lot for, I would imagine, for him to call in.
4: Yeah.
1: Yeah.
0: Yeah. And, man, all of you doing exactly what we kind of thought you would, but even better.
4: My God, like so cool to see. So if you're in that Nashville area and you want to meet a bunch of fellow idiots, especially if you're kind of a loner looking for friends, July 11th, JBJ's, we love JBJ's in Nashville. They hosted us the last few years for morning shows. Fantastic place.
1: Yeah,
3: Matthew, just watch out for Cam.
1: Oh, yeah.
2: He is a lover.
3: But be prepared. He's going to be so much for you.
1: You will, you'll be amazed and possibly a little frightened by how coked up a non-cocaine man can seem.
3: I don't know that.
1: Well, I don't know for a fact that he's not coked up. I don't think he is, though. I think he's just wildly effervescent. And it's crazy.
4: You'll feel so loved just by that one person, and then everybody else can kind of fill up what's left.
0: Get on board.
1: Yeah.
0: Yeah, you're right, though. I'm glad you brought that up. Excellent.
1: Yeah.
0: On the way, the Free Beer and Hot Wings report, a village with a mayoral problem, a menacing parakeet is torturing Canadians, and a moment of collective effervescence at a baseball game. That's all on the way in the Free Beer and Hot Wings report. We need to do, hold on, Hot Wings.
1: Yeah.
0: We're going to have to wait while I fill time. Now, I'm done filling time. Picture this.
4: Couldn't even tell you were doing that. So smooth.
1: It was seamless.
3: Wait.
1: No.
3: Hot Wings.
1: Yes.
3: Sir. I'm not feeling time.
0: That was terrible. Picture this.
1: I am.
0: Wait, I got.
1: I'm not sure what I'm picturing
0: what
1: yet.
0: What color are my ears?
3: Oh, yeah, they're a nice shade of pink.
0: Because they're very hot.
1: Yeah, they're very, very warm.
0: That was pathetic. Picture this. You're at work. Your phone buzzes. It's your kid's number. And it's your kid's voice, panicked, saying he's been in an accident and needs money wired right now. You'd move heaven and earth, wouldn't you? 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

0: hearts. Now, yesterday was an election day for a lot of the country, a lot of different things going on. And there's a village on Long Island in New York. They have a unique problem. Not too many candidates, but not enough for mayor, because the number of candidates is zero.
1: Oh, no.
2: It's ridiculous. I've never seen anything like this.
3: Ask them to run for office. They don't want to do it. So they don't pay attention. When you don't pay attention, this is what happens.
4: You get a lot of people writing in, people who are not qualified.
3: Some guy comes up there with 50 of his closest friends. He's your mayor. If 100 people get one write in each, it's a tie. So it's a strange situation.
5: Why are you surprised by this?
0: Yeah.
5: Who would want a job like that?
0: Right.
5: And to say, oh, you have people that aren't even qualified, well, come on. I mean, there's a lot of people in a lot of positions of power that are not qualified.
0: Yeah. And have always been.
5: Exactly.
0: Yeah.
5: Yeah. Yeah. I mean, if somebody came to me and said, hey, you should run for mayor, not that that would ever happen. Hell no.
4: Mm-mm.
0: No.
5: Absolutely not. Yeah. There's zero chance I would want to do that.
1: No. Mm-hmm. I'd be like, for one, I don't even know what you do. Like, How would I know how to? No.
5: Yeah.
1: No, thanks.
5: I don't want any part of that.
1: And I
5: know.
1: Yeah, does it say how big the city or borough or town is?
0: I mean, it's a like small village.
1: How many people
0: so there? I didn't look into it, though. I'm not sure.
1: Like, do they even need a mayor?
4: Probably not.
0: Yeah, right?
1: Like the town I grew up in didn't have a mayor, and it has 30 or 40,000 people.
0: It didn't have to shut down?
1: No. I mean, we had like a village manager and stuff. I mean, there were people
0: that
1: ran things.
0: Does the real things.
1: Yeah, I mean.
0: Well, there's a menacing parakeet on the loose in Canada.
5: Oh, no.
0: You don't want to be menaced by a parakeet.
1: No, they're not indigenous.
0: It's doing damage.
5: I mean, they're extra feisty.
1: Yeah.
6: Angus Chisholm surveys the latest damage to his car. He's just one of dozens of people in this part of Inverness left facing big bills.
4: I thought all those water droplets were peck marks.
0: Me too, but there's just little marks on the rubber seal.
1: He has taken chunks out of the window seal.
0: It's not great.
1: At the bottom. No, that's not great.
0: Doesn't rise to menace level, though.
1: I would find that to be pretty menacing.
6: Bills, all thanks to a peckish parakeet. For the past few months, the little green bird's been spotted stripping rubber from vehicles all over Lochardle and Coldethel.
1: Okay, he likes the tug of rubber.
0: Yeah.
7: Well, it'd be nice if it was caught humanely and taken away, and obviously it's domesticated bird, so somebody could look after.
5: That's a great name, Angus Chisholm.
0: Mm-hmm. I said Canada, clearly Ireland.
1: Yeah.
7: Could look after it. Putting a cover in your car is the solution, but every time you go out, you go,
5: look at that little fuzzy guy.
1: Yeah, I mean,
5: he's
1: a pretty bird.
5: His face is so fuzzy.
7: And you go out, you go to take the cover off, and it's not ideal. So now my car is so badly damaged, I'm not sure it could do any more damage, so I'm just leaving it until...
5: Angus, I'm pretty sure that the bird could do more damage. Your car looks perfectly fine unless you get about 1 foot away from it and realize that some of the rubber is peeled back just a tiny bit.
0: Right.
7: I need to change my car and then I'll get it fixed, by which time it will be resolved, hopefully.
6: It's estimated the parakeet.
4: By then the bird will die? Or?
0: Yeah, I think
1: yeah.
0: so.
1: Yeah, I mean, it'd be...
5: Resolved.
1: Yeah, I mean, it'd be pretty easy to kill him.
6: Caused thousands of pounds worth of damage, and many people have taken to covering up their cars.
8: So I was just in having my breakfast and I saw it nibbling away on the car. So, yeah, I was straight out chasing it away. But I don't know where it goes and I don't know how it survives.
6: Residents have contacted animal charities, but so far nobody's been able to stop the winged vandal from wrecking vehicles.
1: Isn't there a cat in this village?
0: Right? Or a BB gun?
1: Yeah.
6: But some people are coming up with their own solutions.
1: Casey putting a rubber snake on the dashboard.
9: This is the first one, Mr. Snake. So we put him in the front of the dashboard, and we've got another one on the other side with the eyes facing out.
1: Don't put it behind the glass. Birds are notoriously stupid when it comes to reflections. You're not even going to see that. You got to put it on the roof or on the hood. Put it out in the open.
4: I did have to do that when I lived a couple hours away from here. There was a bird that was constantly pecking at our back window. And I was like, how do I get it to stop? Because it just keeps thinking that it's another bird right there.
0: Mm-hmm.
4: And they said, just put something in the window or stick something to the window so that they know that they think it's something there.
0: Mm-hmm.
4: And all I had was a cardboard cutout of Danny DeVito.

0: So I put that in the window. And
1: it worked.
2: It'll work.
0: But anytime somebody went to move it, I was like, no, no, no, no. It'll hurt the bird.
1: The bird.
3: He's not bitten anything since you put the snakes up. The other solution that's been tried down there is peppermint oil. Mm-hmm. Peppermint oil along the rubber.
4: Yeah.
3: They don't like the don't peppermint like oil.
4: Yeah, no, I was going to say, I mean, there are I'm sure there are plenty of tastes that birds would not prefer.
1: Mm-hmm. It's hard to tell, though. That one likes rubber. Not a delicious taste.
5: No one knows quite what to do about the parakeet problem. But in the meantime, Kilduthal residents will be keeping their cars covered until the colourful culprit is caught. Nicola McCauley, ACTV News.
1: Shoot him.
4: I mean, it can't be that hard.
0: I don't know. That bird had weirdly human eyes. There's somebody's soul trapped in there. You can't shoot it.
1: How does a bird have weirdly human eyes?
0: I don't know. When they showed that side profile picture of it, that looked like a girl on Instagram with blue eyes.
2: You were looking in
0: wide open.
2: Looking into someone's soul.
4: I get what you're saying, Maitland. I agree. That was a human eye.
0: That was.
4: Mm. But also, just shoot it.
1: Mm-hmm. Maitland, are you ready for some collective effervescence?
0: Always.
1: The West Virginia Mountaineers baseball team had a big game, and they ended up winning with a walk-off, right?
2: Yes.
1: Against Kentucky.
2: Yeah.
1: As they're trying to get to the College World Series. 5,000 people at home as they are in the Morgantown Regional. The winner advances to the Super Regional. Tied at 5. 2-0 count. Bottom of the 10th. West Virginia at the plate.
4: Okay.
6: In the center field. It gets down around third is Cresser. No. Cue Country Roads. West Virginia wins it in 10. Yeah.

0: genius. Oh, yeah. The guy that did the interview with ESPN still has his headset on.
1: This is so better than what's on the mic now than the day before when the coach said F-E-S-E-C.
0: Yeah. Mike Guzman, you'll be home next weekend.
2: Aww.
3: That is awesome.
1: You know, some other college is like, this is why we need a sing-along song. Our song sucks. We should have been like the Kentucky Piano Men.
3: See, the Big Blue, after 100 years as the Wildcats, gonna sing us a song, you're the piano man.
4: We have a long, rich piano history.
1: We don't have a cool song like that.
3: Bluegrass and Steinway
1: State.
3: Well, here's a story you don't hear every day. This police officer was doing something pretty terrible. And then he used his position as a police officer to get back at the person who ratted him out. These all seem like bad things.
5: Court documents identify the Hammond police officer arrested yesterday in Gulfport as Denver Goldman.
6: Authorities arrested Goldman related to a 2025 cockfighting ring bust in Bay St. Louis. Investigators say Goldman shared confidential police footage and identified a federal informant to people in the alleged cockfighting ring. They say that he later convinced other Hammond police officers to detain the informant. He's booked with retaliating against a witness, victim, or informant.
4: So he was running a cockfighting ring.
3: Yes.
4: Got wind that they were investigating it, mm-hmm. used his authority to go in and find out who the informant was, and then turn other police officers against the informant.
3: Seems bad, right?
4: Yeah.
1: I mean, a little bit, yeah.
2: We have the whole world of entertainment at our fingertips. And cockfighting's still a thing?
3: Hard to believe, right? Cockfighting, dogfighting, any of that stuff. I don't know how that's still a thing.
1: People just want to be mean and bet on stuff.
3: I think that's it.
1: Yeah.
3: They enjoy the brutality and the gambling. That's it. Why don't you get people to fight that want to fight? Do that. I'm fine with people fighting. Fight clubs, bet on that. Knock yourself out. 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How would you like to play? 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Back in a moment. 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
12: 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Well, first, let's talk about actual magnesium. 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And most people get enough of it simply from the foods they eat. Now, if you're not getting enough, there are a few different types of supplements you can try. 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Now, when it comes to the science, we looked into this, and I gotta say, there's not a lot of strong evidence that magnesium supplements will actually help you sleep. 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And maybe it's those things then that help you get some better sleep. 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
1: This is a big fruit that grows on the ground. It's red and green. Red on the inside, green on the outside, has seeds. You spit them. It's a fruit. Hello?
2: Apple.
1: On the ground. It grows on the ground, stupid. It's green on the
2: tomato.
1: Outside, red on the inside.
2: On the outside.
0: Now, back to your favorite idiots.
1: You spit the seeds. 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
3: Next hour, the most embarrassing moment ever? For every person, it might be. And a news story the other day, there was something that started going around about Colonel Sanders from KFC. Because after he sold the company, they still kept him on. An old thing about Colonel Sanders went viral. And then we're going to go back to him trying to do the commercials for KFC in the recording studio. And we're going to go back to some other classic commercials by legends, including Orson Welles, the former director and actor, and more. Right now, this.

0: It is time to play Dumber Than the Show Trivia, a daily contest where you can win cash. Now, Owings churned away an effort yesterday, Steve the day before. And now, Kelly will ask the questions today. Let's meet today's contestant. Mike in Nashville listens on 102.9 The Buzz, loves the Crimson Tide and disc golf. Hi, Mike.
1: Good morning. Thanks for having me.
0: Our pleasure. How you doing, bud?
1: I'm doing pretty good. I'm excited. I can't believe I'm actually getting to do this with y'all today.
0: Well, this is the time, man. You got a chance to win some money. It's your job to choose who you want to play. You can play against Maitland for $200 or me for $100.
1: I was told I needed to play against Maitland.
0: That's what I would pick. Higher jackpot. It's probably harder to play against, but you could win. Now, Mike, you and Maitland will have the same five questions from Kelly. Whichever of you gets the most right wins. If there is a tie, low time wins. You can each pass on questions, and Kelly will come back to them. You get a maximum time of 90 seconds. Okay? Do you have any questions, Mike?
1: No, I'm ready.
0: All right, Maitland has left the room. It'll be you in a moment.
2: Okay, Mike. How are you feeling on your one and only chance on Dumber Than the Show Trivia?
1: Nervous and excited and just silly. It's going to be fun.
2: Okay. Well, are you ready to have some fun then?
1: Yes, ma'am.
2: All right, let's go, Mike. Your turn on Wild Card Trivia begins in 3, 2, 1. What pop group sang Stayin' Alive?
1: The Bee Gees.
2: In the movie How to Lose a Guy in 10 Days, Kate Hudson stars alongside what Hollywood heartthrob?
1: Matthew McConaughey.
2: In Alice in Wonderland, what is the last thing that disappears on the Cheshire Cat?
1: Pass.
2: What is the capital of New Mexico?
1: Albuquerque.
2: What is an uncastrated adult male horse called?
1: A stallion. Uncastrated stallion. Yep.
2: In Alice in Wonderland, what is the last thing that disappears on the Cheshire Cat?
1: His collar.
2: Time. Mike, how do you think that you did?
1: You know, some days I do great at this, some days I don't do so well, but I don't feel too bad about today.
2: You know what? I'm with you on that, Mike. You did pretty good. I'm not going to give away any spoilers here, but you did pretty dang good. All right, we're going to put you on hold, Mike,
0: hold
2: and
0: on.
2: Then we are going to call Maitland back into the studio. Maitland makes her way back in her cute little tomato cardigan.
3: Thank you.
2: We found that in the Upper Peninsula of Michigan. So cute.
0: Was it in a dumpster behind a funeral home?
2: I'm going to punch you in the face if you keep talking to my best friend like that. Maitland, how was the time in the hallway?
3: It was nice.
2: Yeah? Are you feeling ready to defend your $200 jackpot today?
3: I think so.
2: Okay. Well, then with that, your turn on Wild Card Trivia begins in 3, 2, 1. What pop group sang Stayin' Alive?
3: The Bee Gees.
2: In the movie How to Lose a Guy in 10 Days, Kate Hudson stars alongside what Hollywood heartthrob?
3: Matthew McConaughey.
2: In Alice in Wonderland, what is the last thing that disappears on the Cheshire Cat?
3: His mouth, a smile.
2: What is the capital of New Mexico?
3: Santa Fe.
2: What is an uncastrated adult male horse called?
3: A stud.
2: Time. Maitland, how do you feel like you did?
3: I feel like I did okay.
2: Okay. Well, we are going to bring Mike back on, and we will go over your scores, which will determine a winner. Welcome back, Mike.
1: Thanks for having me again.
2: Yeah, no problem, bud. All right, we are going to go and start with number one, because that's how numbers work. What pop group sang Stayin' Alive? Mike said the Bee Gees. Mate also said the Bee Gees. The Bee Gees is correct. Tied 1-1. Moving on to question number two. In the movie How to Lose a Guy in 10 Days, Kate Hudson stars alongside what Hollywood heartthrob? I didn't fool either of you with this one either. You both said Matthew McConaughey. Matthew McConaughey is correct. We are tied 2-2. We're going to skip question number three just to keep things spicy here. Question number four. What is the capital of New Mexico? Mike said Albuquerque. Mike said, Santa Fe? Santa Fe is correct.
3: Ooh.
2: Mike pulls ahead. 3-2. Not sure about that one. Question number 5, before we go back to number 3, which we skipped. What is an uncastrated adult male horse called? Mike said, stallion. Yeah, stallion. Mate said, a stud? The answer is stallion. Mike ties it 3-3. And now we go back to question number 3. You have different answers. One of you is correct. We will not be going to the clocks today because we got a definite winner here. In Alice in Wonderland, what is the last thing that disappears on the Cheshire Cat? Mike passed originally. When we came back, he said, oh, his collar. Maitland said, his mouth or his smile. The answer is, it's smile. And Maitland wins! 4-3.
0: Mike, you tricked me. You were so confident when you said collar the way you said it. I'm like, oh, well, that must be it.
2: Great game, Mike.
1: It was a big, fat guess. You know, I'm a native Nashvilleian, so we got to throw on a good show.
4: There you go. Right. Yeah. Good job.
0: Mike, you were a joy to have as a contestant. We'll see you next time we're in town.
1: Thanks so much, y'all. You're a joy every day. Y'all have a great day. Thanks for having me on again for the last time.
0: Thank you, bud. We'll see you. Maitland, congratulations. I thought you were
3: in trouble. I did, too. Especially once he got the How to Lose the Guy in 10 Days one. So I was like, I got that one.
0: Yeah, right?
3: He doesn't. He's a boy.
0: Isn't that always?
5: He's a boy.
0: That is always because it happened to Steve yesterday where you heard the answering of the questions or, you know, going through and scoring the game. And you hear the one you're sure you got, but you think they probably missed. And then when they get it, you're like, ah!
3: Yeah.
6: Dang, well, how do you know that, too?
0: Needed that one that I thought only I could possibly know. All right. Embarrassing moments. Colonel Sanders tries to read in the $1,000 Minute of Mayhem next hour. 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
0: People were sharing their most embarrassing moment online, and one of them is so embarrassing that it's hard to have secondhand embarrassment for someone you don't know, can't see, and you're reading their words. This one will do it. Also, I will share with you the one that popped into my head earlier when we were talking talent shows. Did you see the song I sent you?
7: Yeah, I did. I've never heard of it before.
0: Of course not.
7: Okay. I look forward to hearing it.
0: No, I'm not. 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

0: 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Hi. It's my list tomorrow, Friday. A little bit of game day. At the end of the hour, she banned herself from casinos. So why was she in a casino? That's a weird thing, right? That's coming up later on. Free Beer and Hot Wings, Steve, Kelly, and Maitland. Sort of two things here. Earlier, by the way, we're in the O'Reilly Auto Parts studios. Earlier, we were talking about talent shows, and I asked if any of you had ever performed or taken part in the talent show.
1: Yeah.
0: And then it popped something into my head that I hadn't thought about in years. So when I was in seventh and eighth grade, I was on student council, and we had done talent shows a number of years when I was in middle school, fifth, sixth, seventh, and eighth.
1: Sure.
0: And in eighth grade, I was going to get to host the talent show, which was pretty exciting to me because I was already wanting to do something like this. And I just thought that'd be fun.
2: Is that when you were Pat Sumjerk?
0: No, that was also eighth grade, but not the same thing. Yeah, I was Pat Sumjerk when we did we got to do a whole assembly of Wheel of Fortune. I don't know why they let us do that. It was just us doing jokes for an hour, you know, that 7th graders or 8th graders thought
2: jokes
0: were funny. And the whole school turned out and went. They let us do that. Like, well, let's just not learn today. But whatever.
3: What grade were you in when you called that girl a whore?
0: A junior.
2: Oh, how
3: that was when you were a junior. Yeah, spreads like peanut butter.
0: It was the senior prophecy, and they were going to open a peanut butter and jelly sandwich restaurant because they'll spread for everyone. Mm-hmm. That's terrible.
2: Rude. Yeah, terribly rude.
0: Yeah, it was.
3: Yeah. I
0: not proud of that.
3: I can't believe you said that out loud.
0: Into a microphone.
2: At a school.
3: Yeah.
0: Not at a school. At a terrible place where they had our prom that's now closed and overgrown with grass when I drive by.
3: Okay.
0: But anyway.
3: Okay, just at a school function.
0: So the advisor for the student council called me into her class one day and said, hey, there's no one from eighth grade who's going to be in the talent show. And I don't know why she did this. This is so not fair. She said, so you should probably do something. Otherwise, the eighth graders aren't going to be able to go. And I'm like, they're not going to be able to go.
3: Yep.
0: Well, if they can't go, I can't host it.
2: Wait.
0: Why is it on me? But yeah, I don't know.
2: Why wouldn't they be allowed to go? So they couldn't go and just watch the rest of
0: pretty manipulative in hindsight. Yeah. But so I went home and I'm like, well, what am I going to do? And I had no idea. No idea. Because as you all know, and listeners to the show know, I don't have a talent. Lip syncing had already been ruled right out by the failure of that in fifth grade.
2: Mm. Oh, they were still talking about that?
0: No, I was still thinking about how embarrassing it was.
2: Years later,
0: no one was talking about it.
2: The great California girls.
0: But somehow I came up with
2: lip syncing disaster.
0: Yes.
2: Was still on everybody's mind.
0: Came up with a worse idea. I was like, well, I don't know. Maybe I'll tell a story. I don't have a story. I'll steal one from a song. And I'll do it. I didn't know what spoken word was, but that's essentially what I did.
4: Okay.
0: Would you like to hear
3: Okay. So now, did you tell them that it was something somebody else's, or did they just...
0: No, Hot Wings, I was introduced. Yeah. And now here's Greg with the story of Hugo, the human cannonball. Now, don't play it yet. I know you're dying to hit play.
2: I've purposely not listened to this for like the last hour. It's just been there on my screen and I've been wanting to hit it.
0: You know,
2: hit
0: the that guy button that sang The Streak? Oh, yeah. Yes, they call him The Streak.
3: Yeah, Ray Stevens.
0: Boogie da, boogie da.
3: Yeah,
0: no, Ray Stevens.
3: No,
0: because you're not a thousand years old.
4: I'm proud to say I don't know what you're talking about.
0: Well, he only did hilarious country songs.
4: Oh, yeah, okay.
3: Yeah.
2: So be prepared to guffaw.
4: Oh, I can't wait.
3: He was the Weird Al of country music.
0: Except those were all originals.
3: His were originals, yeah. His
2: were Weird Al's were originals, too.
0: So this is the song that I did in an eighth grade, as spoken word, before I knew what that was, in eighth grade at a talent show. I haven't heard it since then, I don't think.
4: What in the
2: clown house? Okay, this checks out so far.

0: was a man that ate fire.
1: Pretty animated.
2: That's worth noting that this was not cool at the time, no. Nor was it ever cool.
1: No. No. That's a fact.
3: Did we need to say that out loud with someone unsure?
0: Rings held wondrous things, marvels of every invention.
2: Can you give us an idea of what it sounded like?
1: Three rings hold marvelous rings, wonders of every convention.
2: The rings hold rings?
4: Is this about a circus or something? Is this like, this is circus music, right?
1: Yes.
4: It's like a circus band?
1: Yes.
4: Oh, my God.
0: But the shroud drapes

0: to see the star.
1: Guess who the star is?
2: Henry? No, human.
1: Hugo, the human cannibal. 30
3: feet long. Cannonball.
4: Oh, big right.
3: The human cannibal. Jesus. Very different. Bowed to the
4: throne. My God, what I wouldn't be, what I wouldn't do and give to be able to travel back in time and be an audience member when you pulled this nugget out.
2: Do you think you were dancing too? Do you think you had to be doing fancy football?
4: Yeah, were you like twirling a baton? And
1: hold on.
4: Did you get the echoes too when you were doing spoken word?
1: No, but I did get crowd participation. I can't believe it, but I went, who do they want? Hugo! Said like three people, I'm sure.
2: So you were definitely doing fancy foot. You were doing your finger dancing, no doubt.
1: No, that wasn't a thing then.
4: Now, you were homeschooled, right?
5: Yeah, it was your mom and your older siblings.
1: Yeah, this got me kicked out of homeschool and moved to public.
4: This is a real homeschool maneuver.
0: And the drums rolled.
6: Nine!
0: And our blood ran cold.
6: Eight!
1: Okay, wait till you hear what happens.
0: Stood by.
2: Seven! Jesus, we got to wait this whole time.
6: Six!
2: Why don't you start at 30, Ray?
6: Five!
0: No one would ever forget.
6: Four.
0: Eternity passed.
6: Three.
4: It feels
0: every
4: like
0: heartbeat fast.
6: Two.
5: I never knew.
0: And the silence
5: was
0: broken
5: genre
0: by, are you ready, Hugo?
6: One.
1: Are you ready, Hugo?
0: Now. Ready, Papa.
1: His dad. Okay, so bear in mind, pause.
2: Oh, okay.
1: His dad is launching the son, Hugo, out of the cannon, right? Now, bear in mind, as I'm doing this part, I didn't want to do this.
5: You didn't?
2: No, you kind of did.
5: You ain't got to lie now.
1: No, I didn't want to do it.
5: We're 9 minutes in this.
1: I was pre-mortified, in the middle mortified, and after more mortified.
2: God, I like how you had the chance to do anything in the world, and this is what you picked. You could have read a poem. You could have
1: This is a poem. People thought it was a poem.
2: You could have taught yourself to juggle overnight.
4: Yeah, you could have spun a basketball on your finger.
2: But instead, you did spoken word to Hugo the Human Cannonball by
4: from your Ray Stevens Classics cassette.
7: Did anybody tell you good job after that?
2: Because they lied to you.
1: I don't remember, but I remember getting to my locker afterwards and
5: oh my God, you were old enough to have, wait, what grade was this?
1: Eighth grade.
2: So you're walking down the hallway whistling to Hugo the Human Cannonball, thinking to yourself, nailed it.
1: Do you remember the part where I said I was mortified the entire time? I get to my locker and Wendy Leach, who had a locker next to me because our names were near each other in the alphabet, said, so did you like write that? And I went, did you think I did? And she said, I guess. And I went, no, I didn't. She goes, oh, even worse.
2: No, that's just a little pop ditty I've heard on the radio.
1: Okay, so this part.
4: Yeah, I mean, you could have at least picked Guitar Zan.
1: No, this is a deep cut. They didn't play this on the radio.
5: Which makes it so cool because nobody knows it.
1: Right. But so
2: Ray Stevens deep cut.
1: Up to this part, the crowd is being polite. Again, my peers.
5: Yeah,
1: the teachers are like, I'm going to smoke outside. And, but I can see there's confusion. I remember looking out going, they don't know what's happening. But then after this part, it got worse.
2: So you brought it home? Is that what you're saying?
1: Yeah.
0: Well, fire and smoke belched out of the bore and the earth trembled for a while.
2: It's exactly the same.
0: And the big

0: knew he was going to miss the net.
1: Oh, no.
0: Terrified, screaming, big creature.
2: Terrified, screaming creature.
3: And the crowd scattered as Hugo splattered all over the upper bleacher.
0: He's dead.
1: Oh, no.
4: He died?
0: That's where I went, thanks, everybody, and turned around.
5: Oh, my God.
1: Oh, you didn't even leave him on a high note?
0: There's no high note. He's dead. His dad shot him
6: in the aftermath of the tragedy.
3: Disbelief filled every face. There was Hugo. There was Hugo. There was Hugo all over the place.
6: There was Hugo all over the place.
5: Oh, Hugo all over the place.
0: Did you hear that? On the big tubas, they just played the funeral march.
4: Did you run this by anybody beforehand?
0: No.
5: No.
1: Again.
5: No.
1: Anything in the world you could have done.
0: Yeah, I know.
1: Anything in the world.
0: I'm in the future too, Steve. I knew it was bad then. I've known it was bad for 30 years before you got to know it was stupid.
1: I'm just saying it repeatedly to try to get through you from the past.
4: Yeah, just a reminder, we've got one more Live at Night show left.
1: Oh, can you wear your Hugo?
4: Oh, wow.
1: Yeah, wear your Hugo costume.
4: It is a talent show. And I'm just going to go ahead and say it now. Free beer, you're going to be performing this.
0: Maybe I'll do something new, like Mississippi Squirrel.
4: No.
5: Nobody wants something new. You had an opportunity to do one of his hits. You didn't. You did this, and you'll do it again.
0: I will not.
1: Cut.
0: You can't make me
1: you
0: do anything.
1: A B-side.
4: Yeah, we're going to do it.
1: We're
4: going to do it.
1: Somebody look up Ringmaster costume on Amazon so we can get that shipped to us.
5: He's already got a red sequin jacket. He just needs a top hat.
1: No, he's
5: got
1: to look more like a ringmaster.
0: Yes, I don't have a top hat available.
5: Oh, he's got one of those, too.
0: No, I don't. The kids do.
4: It'll work.
0: It would. It would
1: Do you
0: work
1: think
0: great.
1: You have the most novelty clothes of anyone on the show?
0: I have two jackets, both purchased for Live at Night, so let's not make it seem like I'm buying them to wear. But maybe, yeah. I don't know. Maitland's mostly novelty clothes. She's got a tomato sweater.
4: Yeah.
0: But hers work for her.
1: That's her style, though.
0: Okay, that's three.
4: Yeah.
0: That's a good point. Forgot about that one. I have a Grinch sweatshirt that looks like the Grinch.
4: Yeah.
0: Like it's fuzzy. Mm-hmm. So, yeah. No, yeah, it's me. I'm the jerk.
7: You got a t-shirt that just says nuts.
5: Yeah. Yeah, you've got one that says trophy husband. You do have the most novelty clothes.
4: Yeah, wait, don't you have one that has something about sex on it, too? It's like who has two thumbs
0: says,
4: and has sex a lot or something?
5: Yeah.
1: And then it's two thumbs pointing to someone else.
4: Yeah, pointing towards the left and the right.
0: So this was going to be, I didn't even get to read the one that's really embarrassing that I teased here.
4: This is perfectly embarrassing enough.
1: Couldn't be worse than this.
5: Or could it?
0: I don't think it could, actually. Oh, I think we're done here.
1: Poor Hugo.
5: Oh, man.
0: He's dead.
5: He was all over the place.
4: Hugo's
5: he splattered
4: here.
5: In the Hugo's crowd. Here?
0: Text from Northeast Pennsylvania. I knew it. I knew he was going to die. I knew it.
4: I did not see that coming.
1: I bet Hugo didn't either.
4: No, definitely.
5: That's the last time he did.
0: I can tell you honestly, I hadn't thought about that. I can't remember the last time that popped into my head before I said, you guys ever been in a talent show? And then it flooded into my brain and ruined my life.
7: How does that not haunt your every day of your life?
0: Well, it did for a long time, Maitland, but I did what you're supposed to do with feelings. I squashed it down until I became furious and yelled at someone.
1: There has to be at least one other person in the world who remembers that. Who remembers sitting there thinking, what the F is going on?
0: I mean, those are all the same kids I graduated with, so I'm sure most of them, I would assume, don't remember.
1: Yeah, get all four of them on the phone and let's see if they remember.
5: No, they do.
4: Trust me, I remember talent shows. I was never in them, but there were kids who performed that were so damn funny that I never knew were funny, and then there were kids who did slam poetry from Randy whatever,
1: circus songs.
4: Yeah, and I will never forget that either.
0: Holy crap, I have a kindred spirit. I'm sorry.
4: Okay.
5: Oh, no.
0: From Birmingham, free beer. My fifth grade teacher wants each of us to do a poem. Well, my ADD was kicking in hard, so I stole the haircut song from Ray Stevens' album Shriners Convention.
5: Okay, yeah.
0: My class didn't know, and the teacher was so impressed, she wanted me to go and read it for other fifth graders, but they knew it.
5: Oh, no.
1: Maybe we'll, when we, because we got to go to commercial.
0: This text, we'll I come was back Napoleon with Dynamite before Napoleon Dynamite.
1: We'll come back with the haircut song.
0: No.
5: There's so many good ones.
0: There's not. There's Ray none Steven. Good ones.
5: I mean, he had a lot of hits.
1: Yes. You mean other ones?
5: Yeah. There are good other ones. There are former popular ones.
0: How can Freebeer be the embarrassing, tragically awkward kid from every sitcom ever made at the same time? Thank you for that question from the Upper Peninsula. That is a great question.
5: You are really white country Urkel.
4: That is the perfect way to put it.
1: Yeah.
0: Except my catchphrase would be, why did I do that? Yeah.
5: Is that for Greg?
0: Oh, that was close.
5: That was. One almost squeaked out. That one almost did. Oof. I saw it in your eyes.
0: Oh, why aren't my kids proud of me? What do I have to do? All right, back in a moment. It is the Free Beer and Hot Wing Show.
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0: family cuts your hair.
1: Well, Butte, Montana, just passing through. One thing I just had to do.
0: Why are we playing? Oh, somebody wanted me to perform this? Is that what it was?
2: This is the haircut song. They said that they also performed this.
0: Oh, that's right. Laid my eyes upon that barber. Oh, this was the poem. That's right.
2: Oh, man.
1: Okay. It was a macho barbershop. Hair dryers were mounted on a rifle rack. There were no mirrors. The barber chair was a Peterbilt. Barber walked in. He was huge. 7 feet tall, 300 pounds of spring steel and raw iron.
0: Oh, now
1: wearing
0: I remember
1: a
0: this.
1: Hard hat and
2: okay. Oh, and the barber's got a shirt on that says, I hate musicians.
0: Oh, no.
2: Oh, man.
0: Good thing he's not one. You can tell by this song. Well, I'm not the only one who made these types of mistakes. This text from Nashville. I made the genius decision to sing an obscure Bette Midler song from a distance in my eighth grade talent show. I had watched Beaches with my grandma in seventh grade and somehow became obsessed with Bette Midler for the next couple of years. Thank God I found my grunge alternative persona in high school and left the old lady eighth grader in the rearview mirror.
3: Oh, man. That's terrible.
0: Yep.
3: That's an awful song. We had to do that in choir one of my
0: From years. A distance?
3: Yeah. I hated it.
0: It's not a great song.
3: No.
0: So, recently, this has been out there for a while, but Colonel Sanders, who started Kentucky Fried Chicken, now known as KFC, or if you just read it directly, he sold the company, and then he was so essential to their image that they hired him to be basically their Ronald McDonald. He was their brand spokesman, like Dave Thomas later for Wendy's, but he still owned the company.
3: Yeah, they kept him around. Yeah, that's common.
0: But the thing was, they didn't put in his contract that he couldn't just say whatever he wanted. So there's an old interview that goes around once in a while of him talking about how the gravy was pure garbage that they were using. Not like when they used to make it, but now he's like, it's like eating wallpaper paste and stuff like that. So he was just crapping on their products.
3: Yeah.
0: I'm surprised there hasn't been a movie. Remember when we went into his Wikipedia that time on segment 17 and we found out that he had a quite wild life, including how he became Colonel Sanders, because that's a honorary thing in Kentucky where you can be named an honorary colonel.
3: He wasn't a colonel.
0: But he embraced it and started dressing. That's when he started wearing all white and dressing like a colonel. But anyway, that's been coming up, so people have been digging in, and somebody sent us Colonel Sanders trying to do the reads. Now, this is late in his life trying to do the reads for Kentucky Fried Chicken commercials.
3: Okay.
0: Now, bear in mind, this guy's been dead for like 40 years now.
3: Died in 1980.
0: Oh, yeah. Okay. So a little longer almost.
3: Yeah.
0: So this is him trying to do commercials for Kentucky Fried Chicken.
4: Take one.
5: Quiet, please.
4: Recording.
6: Go again. I found a way to cook.
4: Take two.
6: I found a way to cook extra great. Come on over and try my crispy. It's entirely different, and yet it's just as tender and tasty. No, and it's just as finger licking good. You see, I found a way to cook chicken deep down and get that real crispy crust that some folks like. Oh, and it's just as tender.
7: Crispy crust.
0: How did they ever get any of them to work?
6: Juicy, I'll get it now. I found a way to cook chicken deep down and get that crispy.
0: Crusty.
6: Real crispy chicken crust. Yeah, yet it's entirely different. No.
4: This will be Wild Lines 30, take one.
6: And now you have two kinds of Kentucky Fried Chicken.
4: Start again.
6: He said cut it.
4: Go ahead.
6: And now you have two kinds of Kentucky Fried Chicken to choose from. Yet tender and juicy. Is that it? Yeah.
4: That's how I cut it.
8: Better,
4: take two.
8: Colonel, if you read it.
0: Seriously, how long were they here?
9: Oh, my God.
3: Yeah, could you just read it?
2: I like how all of his lines end with him just going, has.
8: Recording!
6: Now you have two kinds of Kentucky Fried Chicken to choose from. My regular recipe.
4: Take three.
6: It's entirely different. It's entirely

0: Very different, but everybody is. Now you have yourself. Now you have two kinds of Kentucky Fried Chicken. Let me get that scratched off of there and quit looking at it.
1: Quiet, that's the
2: please.
1: Problem.
2: Quiet, please.
3: Right on the set.
1: And this is. Bear in mind, they're editing with razor blades and grease pencils and tape in this era. It's not like now where you could do a couple clicks of the mouse and cut something out.
3: You're just sitting on the side writing times. Like
0: that real crusty, real what kind of damn crispy crust.
1: Are you familiar with the products of the company you started?
4: Real crispy crisp.
3: Crispy crisp.
5: It's like that chicken pot pie commercial with that old couple where you're like, baked in a buttery crispy flake.
6: the one from Maine.
1: The Mainer's couple.
3: So mad.
1: Buttery flaky crust.
0: It's really different. Now you can have two kinds of Kentucky Fried Chicken to choose from. My regular recipe and my new extra crisp.
7: Crispy.
0: You extra crispy. I thought I said that.
3: No, nope. you said crisp, yo, man.
6: That was his best run, though. I think he got 11 words.
3: Sounded
6: out.
3: Pretty good.
0: Now you have two kinds of Kentucky Fried Chicken to choose from.
6: Kentucky Fried Chicken.
1: This is how I sound, isn't it?
3: Yeah.
1: This is
0: entirely different. Had every bit of his finger licking good, you see. No, every bit of his finger licking good. You see, I found a way to cook chicken deep down to get that real crispy crust some folks like.
4: I like licking my fingers.
3: I like a good crispy crust.
1: Let me lick your fingers. It does seem like he's going to get weird, right?
3: Taste your crust.
0: All right, let me do that again, honey.
7: Yes.
5: All
6: right.
5: Please
6: stop it. Okay, so let me do that again, and you just hear, yes, please.
1: You know, they're so pissed.
3: Freebeer, you were so close with him talking about wallpaper. His quote was, referring to the gravy they made as goddamn slop with a wallpaper taste.
1: Oh, I undersold that by a mile. Oh, my God. All right, well,
3: God.
0: This... You want me to sing to you, for Christ's sake?
8: We're rolling. This is the good one. Take.
6: They're willing him.
1: Steve has said that to me.
3: Good one.
8: Take five.
0: Most folks.
3: He's not like a Porky Pig.
0: Most folks.
8: Right, once again.
0: Most folks have heard about.
8: All right, that's good. Good.
3: Okay, that's good.
8: Good. Very nice.
1: I had never heard this one before.
0: That's why folks call it finger. That's why folks call it finger.
6: Fingering.
0: That's why folks call it. Finger licking good. That's why folks call it finger licking good. That's why folks call it.
1: Like they never aired any of this, right? There's no way any of that ever aired.
3: I wouldn't think so. I mean, was this just audio or was he doing video?
1: I think it's just audio for.
3: Because if they were just doing audio, they should have just went, yeah, okay, we got it, and then get somebody that just sounds like him. How hard can it be?
1: Now this reminded us, Steve, of our favorite clip ever of William Shatner.
3: Mm-hmm.
1: When he was doing a read for something. I don't remember what it was. But he gets corrected by the person producing it.
6: It was for the show. He was doing like voiceovers for.
1: Oh, that's right. For Star Trek.
9: Spock, sabotage the system. Spock, restore the atmosphere. Spock, sabotage the system. I wish I knew what to do. Observations, Mr. Spock.
10: Okay, do you have line 193 again with sabotage?
9: I don't say sabotage. You say sabotage. I say sabotage.
6: I say sabotage.
1: That is such an amazing answer.
3: You say sabotage.
11: Is this why you sabotaged my ship?
12: Oh, it has not been sabotaged. We had to make some changes in it to adjust it to us.
9: Spock, sabotage the system. You say sabotage. I say sabotage.
3: It's so goofy.
1: When we had him on, we played that for him, and he goes, well, what do you say? I say sabotage now.
3: Sabotage, but...
1: All right, I don't think we have time for the other ones. We'll do the other ones on segment 17.
6: Oh, my God.
1: The great Orson Welles. One of them, he's doing a wine commercial, and the rumor persists still today that he was bombed on the wine like Moira Rose for fruit wine.
3: Yeah.
6: You mean the rumor?
1: Well, the
6: if
1: director...
6: If you just watch it...
1: The director denies it with 100% certainty that Orson Welles was drunk. But he looks drunk.
6: His first line is... Oh, the French.
3: Yeah, I think he had taken about 100 takes and he was swinging it the whole time. Yep. I think Moira Rose, that was based on him.
1: I think so.
3: Yeah.
1: On the way, the $1,000 Minute of Mayhem. 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
3: One more thing. What did we learn? That comes up at the end of the hour. Tomorrow, it's my list. Dumber than the show trivia. And more. 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
4: All right.
3: Gary in New Hampshire joins us, listening on the planet. Hi, Gary. How are you?
5: Hey, guys. I'm doing good.
3: Excellent. You're a landscaper. What are you working on today?
5: Stone walls and a custom patio.
3: Nice. Are you going to finish? Are you going to finish today?
5: No.
3: These are big jobs. Gary, good to have you joining us. You have a chance to win $1,000, but you got to answer 10 questions in 60 seconds. It's the $1,000 minute of mayhem. You can pass on questions and we'll come back to them. You have to have all of your answers out in finality before the buzzer sounds. Do you have any questions?
5: Yeah, of course. No, I'm good.
3: Okay. Are you ready?
5: Yes, I am.
3: Then, Gary, your turn on the $1,000 Minute of Mayhem begins in 3, 2, 1. Who invented the color wheel?
5: Pass.
3: Dover is the capital of which state?
5: Delaware.
3: Which fictional Kansas town is the earthly home of the young Superman?
5: Oh, pass.
3: What are the Blues Brothers' first names?
5: Dan and John.
3: What is the capital of Iran?
5: Tehran.
3: What keeps Earth's atmosphere from leaving the planet?
5: Gravitation. Gravity.
3: What Beatles song repeats the title and the lyrics 41 times?
5: Let It Be.
3: What was the first vitamin to be discovered and named?
5: Vitamin A.
3: How many community cards are there in a hand of Texas Hold'em?
5: There are 12.
3: Who sang the song Foolish Games?
5: That's Chris something.
3: Okay, we'll see.
5: Chris Isaac.
3: Let's score this game. Who invented the color wheel?
1: Gary passed.
3: Steve?
2: That would be Roy G. Biv.
3: No, Maitland?
6: That's what I would guess.
3: Kelly, have any idea who invented the color wheel?
6: Rosetta Stone.
3: Nope. Pretty famous.
2: Picasso.
1: Huey Houston.
3: Sir Isaac Newton.
1: Really? Yeah, I did not know that.
3: Huh. Dover is the capital of which state?
1: Gary said Delaware.
3: Correct. What fictional Kansas town is the earthly home of the young Superman?
1: Gary passed.
3: Maitland.
6: Smallville?
3: Yes.
6: Oh.
3: What are the Blues Brothers' first names?
1: Gary said Dan and John.
3: That's incorrect. Steve?
2: Jake and Elwood.
3: Correct. What's the capital of Iran?
1: Gary said Tehran.
3: Correct. What keeps the Earth's atmosphere from leaving the planet?
1: Gary said gravitational gravity.
3: Correct. What Beatles song repeats the title and the lyrics 41 times?
1: Gary said Let It Be.
3: Correct. On a roll now. What was the first vitamin to be discovered and named?
1: Gary said vitamin A.
3: Correct. You really got creative with that first one, didn't you?
1: That makes a lot of sense.
3: How many community cards are there in a hand of Texas Hold'em?
1: Gary said 12.
3: It's a lot of cards. The answer is, anybody?
2: Six.
3: Five.
2: Mm-hmm.
3: Who sang the song Foolish Games? We didn't quite get to it, but he said it was Chris something, then Chris Isaac.
1: Chris something Isaac.
3: That is incorrect. Steve?
2: Oh, I can hear it. I just don't know who the artist
3: anybody?
2: Is.
3: Anybody?
6: Bette Midler.
3: Nope. Lady singer? No. From the late 90s.
1: Foolish Games.
2: Was it? It was her?
6: Really? Jewel.
3: Jewel.
1: Oh, it was her? Says Steve without committing to a name.
3: Steve answered like he was asking a question on You Can't Win. It was her? You might want to use that one. Yeah. Write that one down in your little book of big questions that are imponderable.
6: You Can't Win book.
3: Mm-hmm. Gary. Let me ask Hot Wings how many you got before we say goodbye. Hey, Hot Wings, how many Gary get?
1: Gary got cinco.
3: Cinco. There you go. Seven. Good job, Gary.
5: Halfway there.
3: Thank you, bud. It's a good try. That Isaac Newton one is not a common knowledge, I hear. About the color wheel.
1: I
3: didn't know it, but I thought,
7: I had never heard it.
3: Art people probably know.
6: No idea.
1: I mean, maybe they do.
3: Mm. I met like people who did well in like middle school art, which isn't me, but I bet a lot of you.
6: I guess a rock. I don't know.
3: Right? Yeah.
1: Yeah.
3: Aura frames are perfect for Father's Day. They're perfect for a gift for anyone with any occasion. Now, a listener pointed out, you guys never point out the best thing about Aura frames.
1: What's that?
3: They said, if someone dies, you already have the photo slideshow ready to roll. Now, I never thought about that.
6: Genius.
3: But it actually would work if you took the Aura frame and you can. Now, that's not really the best thing, particularly with Father's Day. But I tell you what, the Aura digital frame, you take the Aura app, you can upload your photos, your videos, everything else. It's there. It's a great way to see all the wonderful memories, the fun moments, the hilarious photos that normally get lost in the back of our phones and in the cloud.
1: Yeah, I mean, and if anybody's photos are typically going to be overlooked, it's always dad.
3: That's true.
1: Well, and maybe mom, because she's not in them at all, because she took the pictures.
3: That's even more true.
1: But it's certainly fun to have those photos of dad gluing himself to things or doing dumb stunts off a boat or asleep or passed out. 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I mean, I'm sure there's some good ones, too, whereas maybe he's actually playing with the kids. 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
3: On the way, one more thing. What did we learn? 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
2: 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This is about you, not me.
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3: What do we learn in just a moment? First, one more thing. One more thing is a 69-year-old woman from Asbury, New Jersey, who was at a casino in Pennsylvania. She was at the Hollywood Casino at Penn National in East Hanover Township, Pennsylvania. And police were called there a couple days ago, shortly on Sunday, about 3:30 in the afternoon, because that woman had just won a jackpot. Now, had she cheated? Nope. She won a jackpot fair and square.
4: Okay.
3: She was then escorted off the property and given a non-traffic citation for trespassing filed against her in court. She's in trouble.
5: Oh. So she was, like, banned from there or something?
3: She was banned. She was self-banned. I didn't know that's a thing, but in some regions, in Pennsylvania specifically, if you are struggling with a gambling addiction,
4: yeah,
3: you can ban yourself from casinos. And then the casinos will do their best to uphold that. She did that in 2019.
4: Crazy. Yeah.
3: She went, wins a jackpot. You know she's excited. And then when she won, the cameras recognized her face. I assume it's facial recognition software.
5: Or maybe when she went to cash it in.
3: Oh, her better name popped up.
4: Yeah, probably.
3: Licensed facilities must, by law, refuse wagers and deny gaming privileges to anyone who wins. Self-excluded gamblers are prohibited from collecting any winnings. So she went in there, won, doesn't get the winnings, and gets a ticket.
5: Did you say how much it was?
3: They did not say in this article.
5: Imagine if it's life-changing. It's one thing if it's 10 grand or something, which would be great. But if you won it, like if you hit that jackpot and you finally won that, like, you know, the big progressive or whatever for $30 million.
3: Talk about being gripped by an addiction.
5: No.
3: Jeez. Yeah. Self-ban.
5: Mm-hmm. Yeah, never ban yourself from the casino. Let them do that for you.
6: Yeah, wait to do something really stupid.
3: Like lose your home and your kids' education.
6: My goodness.
3: What did we learn? Tommy, what did you learn?
7: Yeah, it's something that Slimer is the face of don't do drugs campaigns.
3: Surprising. Maitland, what did you learn?
8: I learned become a menace to your neighbors and get to tugging rubber.
3: That was weird, right? Steve, what did you learn?
5: I learned that Kelly's Spanish loafer is a microwave chef at Manzana Abejas. That's Spanish Applebee's.
3: Yeah, right. Obviously. Kelly, what did you learn?
2: I learned bald eagles are pussies.
3: from Maitland.
6: Hotwings,
3: what did you learn?
6: I didn't learn anything.
3: Yeah.
6: I'm afraid.
3: All right, that's all for today. It is the Free Beer and Hotwings Show.
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little day seeker on the Carolinas Rock Station and your home for free beer and hot wings morning show, Rock 103. It's Dominique, your workplace companion. Happy hump day. I feel like this week is flying by. It's probably because we have so much work to do. Coming up today, I've got your keywords for Bourbon and Beyond, which is the world's largest bourbon, food, and music festival in Louisville. And also, I'm going to let you know what the Rock 103 free ride, summer free ride, song of the day is. And I also have your stupid criminal. Just a whole bunch of stuff to add on to the stuff that we already have, right? So much for tabling that discussion. Let's crack it open. Good morning. Say it back.

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5: With a high of 83, it's a great year. Later on tonight, temps are going to drop down to 65, but currently we're sitting at a beautiful... Sun is throwing two scoops of raisins and 73. That's your CBS 17 forecast on Rock 103. 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

You could be singing this song as you're heading back to Louisville if it's not your first time. 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

Speaking of, the boys are backing down. I know you didn't say that, but just speaking of, the Fayetteville Woodpeckers are back in town, taking on the Columbia Fireflies. Now, yesterday, it was a tight one. They took an L, 1-3. But today, the game started, or will start, at 11:05. It's splash day for the kiddos. And then tomorrow, it's teacher appreciation night and the Rock 103 Thirsty Thursday with the Greek Broadcasting Live from 5 to 7. I'll be your in-game MC. Game starts at 6:35. It's going to be a good time. Beer specials and more. You had me at beer. Hope to see you guys out there. 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
9: Day with a high of 83. Temps are going to drop down to 65 later on tonight. But right now, we're sitting at 65. And that's CBS 17 forecast on Rock 103.

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It's Dominique, your workplace companion. Happy hump day. Well, we're halfway through the work week. Coming up this hour, I've got your keyword for bourbon and beyond. And Uber Lost and Found. I just dropped another list of some of the most odd things that they've found in their Lost and Found. And I'm going to tell you about it. Hang tight.

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1: Yeah, making the Weezer set list for the new tour, that always can be a bit of a puzzle. When you're a new band, you just have one or two albums out, you just play all your songs, and it's pretty simple. But yeah, we have a lot of albums, and fans have come in at different generations, different time periods, different tastes, so we want to make sure that everybody comes away feeling like, oh, awesome, they played that song from that album. I had no idea that was going to happen.

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3: But things are going to be heating up through the rest of the week, with today's high being 80, some clear and sunny skies. And right now we're sitting at 76. That's your CBS 17 forecast on Rock 103. 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I got your keyword for Bourbon and Beyond up next.

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trying to sleep at night, do you think of random questions? 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Yep. You're my kind of people. And they just dropped the weirdest stuff people left behind list, and it's next level. Somebody forgot an ankle monitor. First of all, Playa, how did you get it off? There was a mini fridge left behind, even a meat slicer. There's also live fish, two trees, and a wizard wand in the mix. And at this point, it's less rideshare, more moving company. 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Check the back seat before you get out of your Uber and give them their five stars if they deserve it. 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
8: These guys, as temperatures creep up throughout now until the weekend, we get a high of 83 today. Temps are going to drop down to 65 tonight. Currently, we're sitting at 77. That's your CBS 17 forecast on Rock 103.

The Rock 103 sweet deals are on the website, and we've got the Carolina Golf Card. 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And when that runs out, if you're still looking for a present for Father's Day, Carolina Firearms Training, half off of your classes today. So check them out. I'll go to

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2: 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Did you know that was the day that old Billy Clinton played saxophone on the Arsenio Hall show? 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We're going to kick things off with a little Blink-182.

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That was the Screaming Trees on 90s at Noon. So this next song always sticks into my head because I don't know if you guys know this. Gilbert Bays, the Gilbert Bays, works at WFNC, which is across the hall. And he's always been a household name to me. But the one thing that I remember him by most is when WRL had a basketball team. And this was the song that played in the background of their highlight reel. I'm pretty sure I have that on VHS somewhere. Let me get to looking. Enjoy Van Halen a little right now. It's 90s at Noon, Rock 103.

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1: Plenty of sunshine today with a high of 83, but don't worry, we'll be in the 90s by the weekend. By Friday. Later on tonight, temps are going to drop down to 65, but currently we are sitting at 78. That's your CBS 17 forecast on Rock 103. I'm going to let you know what the Rock 103 Free Ride Song of the Day is so you can win that Denago Freelander from Flip My Cycle in July.

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Flip My Cycle is giving us a Denago Freelander valued at almost $5,000 for one lucky listener to win in July. It's the Rock 103's summer free ride. And all you have to do is listen out for the song of the day. And here's the thing. Free beer and hot wings give you the song in the morning. And if you're not a morning person like me, I'll give it to you around this time. And then the Greek will play it in the afternoon. All you have to do is be caller number 10. And boom, we got you qualified. And today you're going to be listening out for Bark at the Moon by Ozzy Osbourne. Man, we missed that man. As soon as you hear that song, be caller number 10, 860-3090. Good luck. Hope to see you in July.

You know, we all dream of the day that we could just say how we feel at work and then walk out because we have enough money in our accounts. But it doesn't happen to normal people like us. But the veteran 60 Minutes guy, Scott Peely, is out of CBS after blowing up on his new bosses in a meeting. Dude's been there for like ever since 89. Count, you know, however many years that is. Apparently, he decided to go out swinging. He told the new exec his qualifications were slander and then said the new leadership is basically killing the show. So yeah, you know, of course, that didn't go over great. But CBS is now fired for cause. So after decades on the job, he didn't just leave. My friend dropped the mic on the way out and said everything with his desk.

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12: Sunshiny day, which is great to be at the ballpark. For Woodpeckers baseball, we got a high of 83. Later on tonight, temps are going to drop down to 65, but currently we're sitting at 78. That's the CBS 17 forecast on Rock 103.

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I too am my own worst enemy. Carolina's Rock Station and your home for Free Beer and Hot Wings Morning Show, Rock 103. It's Dominique. It's 1 o'clock. You know what we like to do. Let's talk super criminals and more.

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9: A little hot. Today we got a high of 83. Later on tonight, temps are going to drop down to 65. Right now, it's partly cloudy and 79. That's your CBS 17 forecast on Rock 103.

So today's stupid criminal of the day, a 41-year-old guy in Pennsylvania, yeah, surprisingly, not Florida, got busted for breaking into a building to steal copper. And somehow he thought it was a great idea to bring his girlfriend's 11-year-old daughter to hold the flashlight. Yeah, not exactly father of the year. Don't think he's getting a Carolina golf card for Father's Day. But the cops showed up, caught him in the act, and now he's facing burglary and corruption of minors charges. Lesson here, if your crime needs a flashlight, try not to bring someone

Bowen Drive, Yadkin Road, McPherson Church Road. What's the difference? 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

So this is sort of a stupid criminal, so it deserves a little nod. Somebody in Massachusetts called the cops on a guy in camo walking around with a bazooka, but it turns out it was just a landscaper with a leaf blower. So yeah, early morning, loud noise, camo gear, probably not a great combo for a first impression, but still, HOA is a real thing. But the cops rolled up and figured it out real quick that it wasn't a weapon of war. It was a weapon of war against weeds, I guess. Rock 103.

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6: Stay around here all year long, got to be happy. We got a high of 83 later on tonight. It's going to drop down to 65, but we're still sitting at 78. That's your CBS 17 forecast on Rock 103.

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It's Dominique, your workplace companion. Coming up this hour, I have your keyword for bourbon and beyond. And Keystone Light is up to no good. I'll tell you what it is.

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9: It's going to be in the 80s today, and then by Friday we'll be back up into the 90s. Today we get a high of 83. Later on tonight, temps are going to drop down to 65, but currently we're just sitting at a 80 and sunny. That's your CBS 17 forecast on Rock 103. 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

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We're talking a Florida getaway, backyard barbecue, and a World War II fighter plane flyover. It sounds awesome, right? Yeah, but here's the catch. Only one person can get it. And oh yeah, your fridge will be stocked with beer, but it's Keystone Light apple beer. I don't know how I feel about that. Very questionable. But it's free beer. Rock 103.

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5: Of 83, and right now we're sitting at 81 and sunny. Later on tonight, temps are going to drop down to 65. That's your CBS 17 forecast on Rock 103.

0: on Mr. Floyd. Will you accept the charge from the United States? No, he hung up. 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I wonder why he hung up. Is there supposed to be someone out there besides your register to answer?
1: Hello?
0: This is the United States calling. Are we reaching...
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time for me to skedaddle and catch you on the other side of tomorrow. Leo Brantley, love you so much. Hope you guys get ready for a Thirsty Thursday at Sacra Stadium. The Greek will be broadcasting live. I'll be your in-game MC, so go ahead and put that on your calendars now. But let me get out of here before they ask me to do something else. It's Dominique on Rock 103.

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Rock 103, Carolina's rock station, home of the Free Beer and Hot Wings Morning Show. What's going on? I am the Greek. Good to have you along this afternoon. Coming up, I've got a free ride song of the day for you. Free Beer and Hot Wings told it to you this morning a bunch of times, so you should know what it is. Get yourself qualified to win this cool four-wheeler from Flipmouth Cycle. We give it away next month, man, July 18th. Get yourself qualified. We'll also get you in on this pretty cool trip we've got going to the Bourbon and Beyond Festival, Louisville, Kentucky, in September, featuring the Foo Fighters and about 100 other bands. Your chance to get qualified for that. Come up. Canes dropped game one in the Stanley Cup last night. NBA Finals start tonight. It's championship week.

0: 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It's Dominique, you know, your workplace companion, taking it a little woosah because you know the work week is going to be very hectic. 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

CBS 17 forecast, clear, still cool tonight, down to 55. Tomorrow, the warming up really, really gets underway. Sunshine, high of 88, will be in the 90s by Friday. 82 right now. 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

Rock 103, Rush, Working Man. Those guys are playing in Charlotte in November. I think it's the weekend before Thanksgiving. The 20th and the 22nd at the Spectrum Center. They're doing a thing, touring all around, playing two shows in every city where they go so they could get them all in there, man. And, of course, Annika Niles playing drums there. It's going to be a fun show to go check those guys out. Two chances in Charlotte, livenation.com. We can check those out. Zeppelin.

Rock 103, it's the Greek. Tomorrow's our next Thirsty Thursday out there at Segra Stadium with our Woodpeckers. We'll be there live starting at 5. First pitch is 6:35. We'll have the voice of the Woodpeckers, Chappie Chapman, down there with us, our friends from Master Exterminators. It'll be a fun time. You should come on out. I'll tell you what, let's get you qualified right now to win this trip to Bourbon and Beyond, the big festival. It's a big music festival. They touch all bases there, man. The Foo Fighters headlining the festival. Chris Stapleton will be headlining one night. So will Mumford & Sons. So will the Dave Matthews Band. Queens of Stone Age are going to be there. Casey Musgraves, Hootie and the Blowfish. It's all over the place, man. It's a great festival. 4 days, you can be there the whole time. We're going to send a winner and a guest there. 5 nights in a hotel, mint VIP wristbands, and $1,500 cash to get you there and back. All you got to do is text the national keyword to 95819. The keyword right now is Noah. Noah. N-O-A-H. Text it to 95819. Good luck. Stay secret.

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Each morning at 7:20, 8:20, and 9:20, Freebeard Hot Wings are going to tell you the free ride song of the day. During the noon hour, Dominique will give it to you again. That afternoon when the Greek plays it, be the 10th caller at 860-3090 and you're in. You'll also score a cool qualifying prize. Concert tickets, gift cards, prize packs. Then, on Saturday, July 18th, we'll have a big party in the Flip My Cycle showroom with all of our qualifiers. A last one standing reverse drawing will determine the grand prize.

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12: ES 17 forecast. Clear skies. Still cool tonight, down to 55. But tomorrow, the warming really starts, man. Sunshine up to 88. We'll be at 90 by Friday. Sunny and 82 right now. 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

Rock 103, Carolina's Rock Station, home of the Free Beer and Hot Wings Morning Show. What's going on? I'm the Greek. That's the latest from Papa Roach. We've got your free ride song of the day coming up here in a little bit. Free Beer and Hot Wings told it to you a bunch of times this morning. Should know what it is. Get yourself qualified to win that four-wheeler from Flip My Cycle, the 420 Funny Bones just around the corner.

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8: CBS 17 forecast is going to be clear, still cool tonight, down to 55. Sunny and really starts warming up some tomorrow. High of 88. It'll be 90 by Friday. It's sunny and 82 right now. 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This is D.L. Hughley.
9: I'm just blessed to be able to do what I love to do. I love my job. A lot of y'all, boy, don't like your jobs, yeah? Wake up every man. Damn, how many sick days I got left? This is some bullshit. Ooh, I got to win the lottery. I got to win. See, a lot of white folk, y'all win the lottery and still go to work. What will I do at home? I mean, I just, I'll waste away. I gotta go. I mean, I guess, you know, if I won that much money, I'd still go to work. I'd go to work every day 4 hours late. Take a 2-hour lunch, leave 4 hours early. Eventually, they would get sick of that bullshit and fire me, and then I get two checks, unemployment and lottery. Who winning? Who winning?
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It is a Denago Freelander 300 four-wheeler from Flip My Cycle. You know you can go by Flip My Cycle on Yadkin Road. Anytime, go in there and check that free ride out. The way that you win it, because we're giving it away, it's worth almost $5,000, and we're giving that thing away on July 18th. You've got to hear your free ride song of the day and be caller 10 to get yourself qualified. We'll do a big reverse drawing out there on July 18th. The last one standing wins that very cool four-wheeler. You should know what your free ride song of the day is. Free beer and hot wings given to you on the 20s every morning. Dominique always gives you another shot at it during the noon hour. So you should know what it is. And when it plays, and it's coming up soon, you be caller 10 and you will be in the drawing, man. It's the free ride.

0: Rock 103, Alice in Jane's Still. I'm the Greek. How are you? Good to have you along this afternoon. Tomorrow, we'll be back out at Segra Stadium for another Thirsty Thursday with our Fayetteville Woodpeckers out there broadcasting live. Let's take care of some business right here. Before that, Alice in Chains, you heard Ozzy, the late great Ozzy, the classic Bark at the Moon. 2 days, free ride, song of the day. So let's see if we can get us a qualifier, shall we? To the phones. Rock 103, your caller 9. Try again. 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
1: This is Marcus, Greek. How's it going?
0: Marcus, you are caller 10, man. You're in.
1: Very good, very good.
0: You're in. You've been in it before, haven't you?
1: I have.
0: Think you'll win it this time?
1: I wish I can. I love it.
0: All right, man. I got a pair of tickets for you to see the Black Crowes Sunday night in Raleigh just for getting qualified. And you'll be in the big drawing July 18th out there at Foot My Cycle on Yadkin Road. Maybe this is your year, Marcus.
1: I hope so. Rock and roll.
0: Where are you calling us from, man?
1: Windale.
0: All right. I'll tell you what. Tomorrow morning, free beer and hot wings. Give it to you on the 26, 27, 28, 29, 20. I'll give you that song of the day. Dominic will throw it to you again in the noon hour. So tomorrow afternoon, we play it. You'll be caller 10, and you, just like old Marcus there from Windale, you'll be in that drawing. July 18th is when we give it away. Flip My Cycle. 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
1: For the ninth year in a row, Finland has been named the happiest country in the world. That's according to the World Happiness Report put out every year by the Wellbeing Research Center at the University of Oxford in the UK. Two other Nordic nations, Iceland and Denmark, came in at numbers 2 and 3. Now, having spent quite a bit of time in these countries over my 2.5 decades as a journalist, I can tell you that this is not at all that surprising. There's an entirely different way of thinking in these countries. We before me, you might say. In other words, the mentality is less adversarial and much more, we're all in this together. One other interesting thing that came up was that no matter where someone lived, the more time they spent on social media, the less happy they were. Want to smile? It's simple. Put your phone away for a bit. I'm Dr. Sanjay Gupta, helping you live a better life.
2: For CBS 17 forecast, clear skies tonight, still cool, going to get down to about 55. Sunny tomorrow, warming up a lot, going to be up to 88 tomorrow, 90 by Friday. Sunny and 82 right now.

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2: I don't think we're modeling this song on a specific male-female duet, although there are lots of great songs in that tradition. Yeah, I think we just had real chemistry in the room and, like, hearing... I would sing a verse and then I'd hear her voice singing back to me, and it was just like primal, archetypal.

0: Rock 103, Carolina's rock station. Love at First Sting. Scorpions here. It's a Greek. How you doing? Hey, coming up, we're going to talk a little NFL news. The Hurricanes dropped game one of the Stanley Cup Finals last night. We'll talk about that. The NBA championship starts tonight, Knicks and Spurs. Yeah. And we'll get you qualified to win this trip to Bourbon and Beyond. Big festival out in Louisville, Kentucky. Coming up here in September. Talk some sweet deals here in a bit, too.
1: It's time for Fake It Out Loud with the Greek.
0: You know, is there a teenager living in your house? Do you want to kill that teenager sometimes? Of course you do. Neither of you would be doing your jobs if that weren't true. I've got this theory. We as people are born knowing absolutely nothing. We die knowing as much as we'll ever know. What we think about what we know exists in an inverse relationship to that curve of what we actually do know. At some point in our lives, when we're able to understand opinions, we start to think that we know more than we actually do. By the end of our lives, we understand the most about what we don't know. So according to this theory, there is a point where these two intersect. In other words, a point where we don't know dick, but we think we know everything. And that point rests squarely in the middle of the teen years. It's a theory. But seriously, the next time your teenager talks back to you, be thankful, because research from the University of Virginia says an adolescent who argues with a parent might just wind up becoming a more well-adjusted adult. And if your kid doesn't have a best friend, that might be cause for concern. And not for the most obvious reasons. This bank of study in Charlottesville is pretty amazing when you look into it. It's called the Connection Project. And it was started by a UVA professor named Joseph Allen back in 1998. Dr. Allen started tracking and interviewing about 213-year-olds that year, and he still regularly talks with, interviews these subjects to this day. Now, over the years, he's added to the group. It's now more than 1,000. And this long-term survey, it's called a longitudinal study, has provided a wealth of information about kids as they are turning into adults. And his project has resulted in a published work. It's called Mapping the Teenage Brain, and it is fascinating. He says that teens who used confidence and logic during their disagreements with their parents had an easier time resisting peer pressure than youngsters who let their moms roll over them. In fact, the arguers were 40% more likely to turn down offers to take drugs or alcohol. Other conclusions from Allen's research: teens who have solid friendships with other teens, especially same-gender peer friendships, more likely to have successful romantic relationships as adults. Teen stress can cause premature aging. Interleukin-6 is a protein associated with cancerous tumors and arthritis and osteoporosis and a number of other problems associated with aging. And Allen's blood work in the study showed that kids who had chronic social problems at age 13 had elevated levels of interleukin-6 at age 28. And cool kid status does not last. Being cool as a teen can lead to problems dealing with life as an adult. A lot of interesting stuff in there. Ultimately, what goes on in the family and with close friends is actually a training ground for how we negotiate life with other people. Even the arguing. Even if it goes against popular wisdom to encourage kids to argue with their folks. Of course, the caveat here is that the parents need to teach teens that fighting back is only effective when it's done in a calm, respectable, and reasonable manner. And there goes the idea for a lot of people. Professor Allen's big takeaway from all of this is simple, really. If you find the road through the teenage years bumpy, don't worry, it should be. Just saying.
2: Progressive knows.
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It's going to be clear, still cool tonight, down to 55. Sunny tomorrow, starting to warm up a lot more. High of 88. We're looking at 90 by Friday. It's your CBS 17 forecast. It's sunny and 82. 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

Rock 103, what's going on? I'm the Greek. Hey, let's get you qualified right now to win this trip to Louisville, Kentucky, Bourbon and Beyond. Big festival they do out there every year. It's happening in September, and it's 4 days of crazy music. 100 bands all around the musical spectrum, man. The Foo Fighters are playing, the Mumford & Sons, Chris Stapleton. I mean, it's a lot. We're going to send a winner and a guest out there, put you up 5 nights in a hotel, get you VIP wristbands for the whole festival, and $1,500 to get you out there and back. And all you got to do to get qualified is text the national keyword to 95819. The keyword right now is Noah. Like Noah's Ark. Noah, text it in there. Good luck to you.

Rock 103, it's the Greek. Well, Taylor Momsen and the Pretty Reckless are back. They've got a new album. It's called Dear God, and it drops the 26th of this month. They've also landed at the coveted opening slot on that big AC/DC tour this summer. So you got a couple of pretty good chances to see the Pretty Reckless next month. One up close, one kind of far away. They're playing the Ritz in Raleigh on Friday, July 10th. That's Saturday, July 11th. Opening for AC/DC at Bank of America Stadium in Charlotte. Huh. It's a big summer for these guys. This is their latest. It's called When I Wake Up. It is the Pretty Reckless.

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3: Your CBS 17 forecast, clear skies, still kind of cool tonight, down to about 55. Sunny tomorrow, warming up a lot, high of 88. We'll be in the 90s by Friday. It's 82 right now. 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
0: 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Wow.

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That is pretty reckless. 2 weeks from tonight, playing Walnut Creek Amphitheater up in Raleigh. I can't wait for that show, man. It's the Greek. Coming up, we'll talk about NFL news. Also going to get you qualified to win this trip to Bourbon and Beyond, big music festival in Louisville, Kentucky. Just a few

0: Hey, what's up? It's Dominique, you know, your workplace companion, taking it a little woosah because you know the work week is going to be very hectic. And so we're going to calm you down with some 90s at noon. And sweeten the pot, we are still doing the Rock 103 Summer Free Ride, where you get a brand new Denago Freelander from our friends at Flip My Cycle in July. 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

Skies tonight, it's going to be chilly too, down to like 55. Sunny tomorrow, warming up a lot, up to about 88. We'll be in the 90s by Friday. It's your CBS 17 forecast. It is sunny at 82. 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

Rock 103 in Lincoln Park. It's the Greek. We're headed back out to Segra Stadium tomorrow for another Thirsty Thursday with our Fayetteville Woodpeckers. We'll be out there broadcasting live on the concourse starting at 5 with our buds from Master Exterminators. Come on out. We'll see you there. Let's get you qualified to win this trip to Louisville, Kentucky for Bourbon and Beyond. Big four-day music festival going on there in September. We're going to hook a winner up with 5 nights at a hotel, a couple of VIP wristbands, and $1,500 to get you out there and back. Pretty nice package there. Foo Fighters are headlining. The national keyword right now that you need to text to get yourself qualified is NOAH, N-O-A-H. Text NOAH to 95819. You'll be in the game.

Bears announced today that Micah Parsons will definitely not be back for the start of this season. Looks like it's more like the middle of October that he'll be back from that rebuilt knee. EA Sports announced today that the cover of Madden 27 will feature Bears quarterback Caleb Williams. Williams says it was a childhood dream for him to be on the cover. Watch out. Madden curse. NHL, the Hurricanes dropped Game 1 of the Stanley Cup playoffs last night in Raleigh. Game 2 is tomorrow at Lenovo. NBA Finals start tonight in San Antonio, Spurs and Knicks. And baseball, our Woodpeckers beat the Fireflies in a school day game today. They'll try to make it 2 in a row tomorrow, our next Thirsty Thursday. Drink specials tomorrow, Pepsi specials, Rock 103 live on the concourse. It's also Teacher Appreciation Night. Come on out and join us, FayettevilleWoodpeckers.com.

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10: S17 forecast, clear tonight. Kind of cool, too, down about 55. A sunny, getting warmer tomorrow with a high of 88. We'll be in the 90s by Friday. It is 81.

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Tomorrow morning, 5 o'clock, you get the Free Beer and Hot Wings morning show. And all throughout the morning on the 20s, Free Beer and Hot Wings will be giving you the free ride song of the day, so you get yourself qualified tomorrow afternoon doing that cool four-wheeler from Flip My Cycle. We'll also have more chances for you to get qualified to win this trip to Bourbon and Beyond out in Louisville, Kentucky. And tomorrow afternoon, we'll be headed out to Segra for another Rock 103 Thirsty Thursday with our Woodpeckers. Steve Gorman Rocks is coming your way next. Y'all have a great night. We'll see you.

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3: The best part of the day begins now. It's time to get your rock on with Steve Gorman and April Rose. It's Steve Gorman Rocks. Welcome to the show.
4: All hands on deck. Ramming speed. Valhalla, we are coming.
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0: Quiet Riot, kicking off a Wednesday night of Steve Gorman Rocks with Bang Your Head. April Rose, the first heavy metal band to ever go to number one on the album chart, the Billboard album chart, was Quiet Riot. Go figure.
1: That's amazing. About time. Do you remember when that was? Like about
0: 1983.
1: Gosh, that seems like it was forever ago.
0: Oh, you're trying to say that because I graduated high school in that year, that that's forever ago, and I'm now an old man.
1: You graduated in 83? Was MTV out yet?
0: Oh my God, yes, and we had cars with windows and everything. I didn't watch MTV until it had already been around for 2 years. I had to go to college an hour away from my hometown to get to MTV.
1: Because they wouldn't broadcast to your little local town, or what's the deal?
0: Well, it was cable. My cable system didn't
1: support it.
0: You know, they didn't want us dancing because, you know, that might lead to people having sex standing up. So
1: that's like that movie Footloose, right? Like, was that a real movie?
0: actual that's very documentary? Real. Except, of course, the old joke is you reverse that. You say, why don't Southern Baptists have sex standing up? Because it might lead to dancing. See, nothing like small town Kentucky to keep a kid from his MTV for 2 years.
1: Oh my gosh, this is going to be a wild show tonight. Strap in.
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0: Now it's time for a
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0: Fact, brought to you by Steve Gorman Rocks. In 1967, the Doors were banned from the Ed Sullivan Show after Jim Morrison sang the lyric, "Girl, we couldn't get much higher on television." Yes, that's true. And this is Steve Gorman Rocks.
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0: There is now scientific proof that Nickelback is the most hated band on earth. No, I'm not kidding. There really is. You know, it's been a joke for years. People say, who's the worst rock band ever? And the answer is always Nickelback. I don't know why Nickelback found their way to the apex of most hated band conversations in pop culture the last 15, 20 years. I mean, they're hugely successful. But hey, that's just what it is. It took off. There's no getting around it. But a website took some science and some math to determine who really are the most hated bands of all time. They created an algorithm and they put in things like most hated lists, message boards, articles. They came up with the 21 bands that people online say they hate the most. And yes, Nickelback topped the list. Number two on that list, Limp Bizkit. Number three on that list, Creed. I've never owned an album by any of those three bands. But number four is U2. I get it. A lot of people have a problem with Bono's politicizing and his soapbox that he likes to get on and speak from. But U2 has made amazing records over the years. Number five, Mumford & Sons. I don't really have an opinion there. But number six, Bob Dylan. Are you kidding me? Bob Dylan? If you don't like Bob Dylan, that's a deal breaker for me. We don't have a friendship. We don't have a relationship. Bob Dylan is living proof that you don't have to be a good singer to be a great singer. If you ain't in on Dylan, you ain't in on me, baby. That's just how I roll.
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2: 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I've been surfing here since I was a kid. Now, seeing my grandson out on the water, it means everything to me. Watching him and taking in the blue waves, the sea breeze, the blurry horizon.
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